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4: Morning, I'm Jackie Lim. Another three Aussies have been located in Nepal, meaning the number of unaccounted for Australians has fallen to 38. International Development Minister Anne Alley has told the ABC it follows another two found yesterday.
5: Of those that have been located, there were some in Nepal, some in Tibet, and three of them were completely outside the crisis area altogether. The assumption is that they hadn't been able to make contact since the crisis began.
4: Australia's biggest lender is warning house prices still have further to fall. The Commonwealth Bank forecasting values will drop 9% on average by April next year. It says another rate rise will put even more pressure on the market, which is expected to recover in the second half of 2027. The AFP have swooped on the Melbourne home of a former senior CFMEU official as part of an ongoing corruption probe into Victoria's building industry. Officers arrived at John Perkovich's house earlier this morning with investigators searching the property. Penny Wong is set for a temporary pay boost while acting as Prime Minister. With Anthony Albanese and his deputy both overseas, the Foreign Minister is acting PM and for the first time is eligible for a higher duties allowance. That could leave her around $1,900 better off over the next 4 days. And Dolly Parton's Hollywood Walk of Fame star has been targeted by vandals just days after the country music legend's death. Crews are now working to repair the damage.
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4: In sport, Panthers skipper Isaiah Yeo is a chance to return for this week's clash against the Tigers. He's been named on the extended bench as he works his way back from a pec injury. Winger Tom Jenkins telling Nine it would be a massive boost.
6: I'd like to see him make a return. You sort of can't ever really rule Yeo out.
4: And it appears Lions star Lachie Neale is bound for Collingwood. The Joel Brownlow medalist is tipped to sign a 3-year deal with the Pies next season. An announcement is expected to be made once Brisbane's season ends. That's the latest in news and sport.
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8: Beautiful blue skies atop at 24. The remainder of the week, blue skies and sunshine up until Friday. Now the weekend, what's it going to do? I can tell you, it's going to be amazing. Blue skies, sunshine. Little warm though, 28 over Saturday, 13 overnight. Right now in Caloundra, we are sitting on 23.
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0: 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It is Mikey, and we are live at the Yamundi Square. We're here until 12 Memorial Drive in Yamundi. 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
0: After lunch, I've got a chance for you to win a family pass. 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

0: 101.1 Hot FM, your home of the biggest hits and the best throwbacks. It's Mikey. We are live at your Yamundi Square Memorial Drive in Yamundi. We're here until 12. Come on down, grab yourself a bargain. And the bargains are locally handcrafted items. There is stuff here for your fashion. You can get some chopping boards here. You can get some winter stuff here. And I know we're getting out of winter, but you never know when you want something woolly. And joining me right now from Libby's Aussie Wool, it is Libby herself. Hello, Libby.
1: Hey, Mikey. How are you?
0: I am great. Tell us all about your beautiful wool products.
1: Okay, Mikey. Well, I came here 20 years ago. I was here when Yamundi Square opened.
0: Love that.
1: And I'd come from out west, out in a sheep farm, and I had started making wool bedding in 1993. So we're looking at 33 years of handcrafting wool quilts, pillows and under blankets.
0: Wow.
1: So I came here, started Libby's Aussie Wool. I got a site here at the front. I didn't even know this was opening. I thought I would have to have a tent up there. But I was looked after with a permanent site. And so then I've expanded into all sorts of wool products like Ugg boots, sheepskins, natural cow hides, and if I can put wool in something, I'll put wool in it because that's my background.
0: Wow. Yeah. How do you come to making your products? What goes into the thought process of it? So some Ugg boots, for example.
1: Well,
0: how do you do that?
1: Well, the Ugg boots I don't make. They're made in Melbourne,
0: right,
1: by an Australian manufacturer, and that's another moot point because Ugg has been the name has been taken over by America, and there's just it's all Chinese made.
0: Yeah.
1: They won't let us export with the name Ugg on it. So,
0: wow.
1: Yeah, it's pretty bad. It's a bit of corporate shiftiness, but
0: corporate politics is what we love.
1: Yeah, yep. That's right. So they're all made in Melbourne, and I'm a distributor for them, which is Jumbo Uggs. The bedding, I just build it from scratch. It's Australian wool that's processed. When I started in 1993, we had 17 first stage processors in Australia. We now have one. So that's where we've gone in this country with first stage processing. But, yeah, I get the wool in a carded sliver form. I actually build it up in my shed on a farm outside Karoi and make it into pillows and under blankets. But I'm getting a bit on, Mikey. I'm thinking about retiring because it's a
0: No, don't. You only look 21 plus a bit of GST. You'll be fine. You've got plenty of time.
1: You're a bit kind.
0: You're
1: very kind.
0: But sorry, slip me $50 later. You'll be fine.
1: But I genuinely love making a product and selling it for people to enjoy.
0: And you can do that right here, which is what the Yamundi Square is all about. It is all locally products, and whether that be some Ugg boots. And look, things are still a little bit chilly at the moment. I know we're in spring, but things are still a little chilly. So get yourself some Ugg boots.
1: And the other thing, Mikey, is pillows. Like pillows are, you know, we underestimate the importance of sleep. And the wool pillow is totally natural. It's the perfect solution.
0: Well, come and see Libby right now at the Yamundi Square. Libby's Aussie Wool. Libby, thank you so much for joining us.
1: Thanks, Mikey.
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0: throwbacks. It's Mikey. We are live at your Monday Square. We're here until 12. Come on down and see us because we've got some free coffee vouchers with Cafe Milu to win and $25 your Monday market vouchers as well. Your Monday Square, it is all about local products. And that's one of the things we love about the your Monday Square and the your Monday markets is everything here is locally made for fashion. Whether you need some accessories, whether you need the Uggs, whether you need a new chopping board for home. There's even antiques here as well. And, of course, the Annie from Oceanic Artworks, they're here as well, taking us some ideas from around the sunny coast, and they put it into artwork. They frame it. It's all here as well. We'd love to see you. We're here until 12. The markets are open Wednesday and Saturday from 7:30 till 2. The Your Monday Square is also open Friday mornings from 8:30 till 1 as well. Your Monday Square is where we are at 91.1 Hot FM.
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0: home of the biggest hits and the best throwbacks. It's Mikey. We are live at Yamundi Square. We're here until 12. Come on down and check out the Yamundi Square and the Yamundi markets for some great local stuffs. Hey, this afternoon, Nugget and Al, driving you home from 3, we're going to find out who the third dad will be competing in Nugget and Al's Coolum Dadda Gold, which is happening this Friday at the Coolum Surf Club. Come on down and see us. Come and join in on the fun, because one of those dads is going to win a year's free supply of palmies. We love that. Coolum Dadda Gold. 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We'll get the latest in the news and then another ad-free 50 minutes away. Post Malone might not be coming to the sunny coast with Strumming Bird, but I can tell you Stella Lefty is, and we'll play her in two hits at 91.1 Hot FM.
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3: Reports of an incident on the Sunshine Motorway eastbound at Kawana Way through Mountain Creek. Delays are building up through there. Budra Main Street slowing slightly at the Burnett Street roundabout. And we've got stop-start traffic from Maroochydore Road and Horton Parade just near Sunshine Plaza. We are nice and clear for the Bruce Highway both ways and Nicollin Way moving along nicely. Police are making Queensland safer. They have an important job to do, so there's no excuse for abuse. Authorised by the Queensland Government, Brisbane. It's Jess with another update in an hour on 91.1 Hot FM.
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12: Morning, I'm Jackie Lim. Another three Aussies have been found alive in Nepal a week on from the flooding event that's now claimed the life of 1,000 people. Meantime, relief agencies say families are living in extremely difficult conditions while rescue teams continue battling difficult terrain to get aid into isolated communities.
13: What we're starting to see now is a very serious secondary threat of illness for the communities that are still living in there or in the evacuation centres. With the mud that has come down, there's also a very strong smell of decay.
12: National Director of World Vision Nepal, Roslyn Gabriel there. The Nationals leader insists a three-party coalition isn't going to happen. That's despite Pauline Hanson calling for her party and the Liberals to join forces to defeat Labor. Matt Canavan has told Nine his party won't get in bed with One Nation.
14: Ms Hanson taps into a vein of frustration, but when pushed on what her plans are, say, for migration, she had three different policies in 3 minutes. So I don't think that is going to provide the right solutions for what we need as a country.
12: The man accused of fatally shooting conservative commentator Charlie Kirk will stand trial on murder charges. A Utah judge has ruled there's enough evidence for the case against Tyler Robinson to proceed. He faces seven charges, including aggravated murder, which carries the death penalty in Utah. And from movie set to centre court, teenager Thea Frodine has made her US Open debut. The California youngster went down to Australian Open champion Elena Rybakina 5 years after working as a body double in the Serena and Venus Williams biopic King Richard.
2: Sport.
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12: In sport, the Crows have released a statement shooting down reports Matthew Nicks' job is on the line on Saturday night. There's talk he could be sacked if they lose to the Bulldogs in their elimination final. Former Dons coach James Hurd telling Nine it'd be a terrible move if they did.
15: To sack a coach after 18 wins and 15 wins, I just think sounds absolutely ludicrous.
12: And team sheets for the final round of the NRL home and away season have been released. The Roosters are resting nine of their players for Friday night's blockbuster against the Rabbitohs. That's the latest in news and sport.
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0: Sunshine Coast weather, beautiful blue skies, a top of 24 this afternoon. It's going to be fine for the remainder of the week and even into the weekend. It's going to be blue skies and sunshine. Little heat wave coming through, a top of 28. Doesn't feel like a heat wave, really. 28's beautiful. Right now, though, in your Monday, we are on 24.
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Sheeran as is Am. This is 91.1 Hot FM, your home of the biggest hits and the best throwbacks. It is Mikey, and we are live at Yamundi Square until lunch today. Pop on down to see us. We've still got some vouchers to give away, $25 shopping vouchers, some coffee vouchers as well. But how about these school holidays, winning yourself $1,000 with the School Holiday Fund? How would you like $1,000 for the upcoming school holidays? Can you believe they're, what, two-ish weeks away? Friday the 18th of September is the last day, and their mums and dads are going, yay, and kids are going, yay, and mums and dads really aren't going, yay. But we could get you $1,000. 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

0: 101.1 Hot FM, your home of the biggest hits and the best throwbacks. It is Mikey. We're at your Monday Square. We're here until lunch, and I love your Monday Square because I love supporting local business, and that's what it's all about. So one thing we do really well here on the Sunny Coast is support local business, and everything here at your Monday Square, locally made, local sellers. This is absolutely an incredible place to come and get some bargains for fashion, whether you need some antiques, come and grab yourself a feed as well. And one of the stall holders here is Zephyr Sherilyn joining me right now. Hello, Sherilyn.
1: Good morning.
0: Now, you've been around the Yamundi markets for a very long time. In fact, when it basically first started, right?
1: That's right. I've been here for 32 years. I was over in the Yamundi Parkside Market to begin with, and I began by manufacturing bed linen and mosquito nets. And we still do that, but slowly I used to always make my own clothing, and ladies would say to me, "Oh, I like what you're wearing. Can I buy that?" And I'd say, "Oh, no, I don't do clothing." but about, a bit over 20 years ago, I started doing clothing, and that has actually become a huge focus of the business now. So I design it all. We manufacture a little bit of it here in Australia, yep. And then I have my own factory in Vietnam. But I design it all, and I'm designing for women as they get older, not so much younger women, although we do have younger women customers.
0: Sure.
1: But I'm actually designing for women, and, you know, it's a high-quality item that we use beautiful fabrics, and my seamstresses are just amazing.
0: And you can see that because where we are actually set up here on the corner of Yamundi Square, and your shop is right here on the corner, and it is beautiful. You can just, it feels light. It looks light. It looks just like a nice summer's day kind of clothing. Is that the style?
1: Yes, that's right. So we don't really go in for, we do a few firm-fitting things, but
0: sure.
1: A lot of it's quite loose. It's linen, mainly linen, and we do sort of flowy things and things that flatter women as they get older. So, you know, we're not accenting waists a lot, and we're just sort of, you know, making women look beautiful as they get older, and it's working. You know, we've got a huge following of gorgeous women, and, you know, who just follow us. You know, they're fabulous. You know, they follow us on our social media. They come to both our stores. The New Zealand ladies are fabulous. The Victorians, the New South Welshmen, Tasmanians, and of course the local ladies
0: as well. I'm concerned the Victorians is in that list, but anyway, that's a story for another time. Before we let you go, though, and you continue your trading today, tell us about the Yamundi markets, because you said you've been here since day one.
1: Yes.
0: What is so special as someone who has been here for so long? Because the Yamundi markets, they are iconic to Sunshine Coast.
1: Yes.
0: What is it about Yamundi markets that you really love so much?
1: Well, I think it's obviously the people who make things, but my husband has a saying, and he calls it the supermarket.
0: It's
1: the supermarket, you know, because you can buy almost anything here. People will say to me, "Oh, I need to go to Maroochydore to buy something." I never go to Maroochydore to buy something. I can buy whatever I want from Yamundi Market. If I need gifts, or, you know, if I need something for my house or for my grandchildren, I can buy it here, and it'll be a beautiful quality. You're supporting a local business, and there's just incredible talent here. I think one of the great things about Yamundi too is, for myself, it was my start.
0: Yeah.
1: And I would never have been able to afford to go in and lease a shop and start my business. You would never have had this many people walking past your stand, whereas it actually gave me my foot in the door. And, of course, now I employ girls, you know, I've got, you know, half a dozen local girls who work for me. It's just been beautiful.
0: Everything is local about Zephyr, and of course the Yamundi markets. And that is where we are. You can experience this for yourself if you're brand new to the Sunshine Coast and you haven't been to the Yamundi markets or the Yamundi Square. Come on down and check it out. It is local makers. Everything here is local. Sherilyn, thank you so much for joining us.
1: Thank you very much.
0: It is 91.1 Hot FM. We are live at Yamundi Square. We're here until 12. Come and see us. We've still got some coffee vouchers to give away and also some shopping vouchers as well. The ad 350. Let's continue it. Olivia Dean, we're going to play in three hits. Let's throw it back now to 1984. George Michael, the ad 350. Zero commercials for 50 minutes live in Yamundi. This is 91.1 Hot FM.

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Somber on Tuesday announced the You Are The Reason World Tour will be coming to Australia, coming to play Brisbane Entertainment Centre April 19. Now, Tuesday next week, those tickets do go on sale. He is going to be one artist you want to see at the Brisbane Entertainment Centre. 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

0: 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We are just about to get out of the Yamundi Square, but come on, see the Yamundi Markets and the Yamundi Square. It's on today and even on Saturdays as well. If you love supporting local business, this is the place to do it, whether you need some gifts, some antiques for home, or some really cool things, even some fashion. Maybe you need yourself a new chopping board. Either way, you can get it all here at the Yamundi Square and the Yamundi Markets. For over 25 years, the iconic, I'm going to use that word, the iconic Yamundi Markets has been here, and we've learned so much this morning. But it is a great experience for you to come and check it out. If you are brand new to the Sunny Coast, make sure you come and do it. Come and check out the Yamundi Square and the Yamundi Markets. After lunch, I'm going to get back to the studio because I've got chances for you to join us to our Forgotten Island movie premiere, and also $50 Visa gift card thanks to the Endeavour Foundation with their new home at Golden Beach. We'll do that all after the lunch on 91.1 Hot FM.
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5: We've just had word of a breakdown for the Bruce Highway southbound. That's as you make your way past the Sunshine Motorway, so a bit of extra care through there. In good news, the Sunshine Motorway is looking nice and clear through Sippy Downs and absolutely no delays through Mountain Creek, which is what we love to see. Nicollin Way moving along nicely both directions. Make Dad's Breakfast a winner this Father's Day with IGA. Primo Shortcut Rhineless Bacon, 750 grams, 840. And September 8 at participating stores excludes IGA local grocer. It's Jess with another update in an hour on 91.1 Hot FM.
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14: Hey there, I'm Jackie Lim. Australia's property pain is going to get worse before it gets better. The Commonwealth Bank now predicts home prices could fall up to 9% nationwide. Housing Minister Claire O'Neill tells Seven things should stabilise mid-next year.
15: The housing market in Australia is inherently cyclical. We see periods of really strong house price growth that are followed by a period of housing downturn. That's happened now about four times in the last decade.
14: A US murder case that has attracted national attention is moving to trial. Tyler Robinson has been ordered to stand trial over the fatal shooting of conservative activist Charlie Kirk. Prosecutors allege he fired the shot that killed Kirk during one of his well-known university campus debates. Robinson has not yet entered a plea. The PM is backing a new Pacific-wide crackdown on drug smuggling. A $600 million package is aimed at preventing cocaine shipments from reaching Aussie shores. A record 17 tonnes of illicit drugs have been seized in the Pacific already this year. Global oil prices have surged 5% overnight to over $90 a barrel following Donald Trump's latest strike on Iran. The market shock is raising fears of a knock-on hit to inflation, which could keep pressure on interest rates. And pop sensation Somba is bringing his latest tour to Australia. He's announced Aussie dates for his You Are The Reason tour next April, with stops in Adelaide, Melbourne, Brisbane and Sydney.
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14: In sport, Alistair Clarkson's tenure at North Melbourne is over. The Roos head coach has been sacked with 1 year left on his contract. Still on footy, and Jeremy Howe will soar into another AFL season. The Collingwood defender has inked a new 1 year deal. The contract keeps the veteran Pie on course to reach 300 games next season. And in the NRL, Jai Arrow will skipper the Rabbitohs in Friday night's clash with the Roosters. It'll be his 100th game after taking to the field last week as well. That's the latest in news and sport.
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0: Beautiful day along the sunny coast, 24 the top, the outlook fine tomorrow, fine for Friday, and Saturday and Sunday is looking amazing too. 28 the top, they're expecting a heat wave to come through. Overnight lows of 11 though.
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0: 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Afternoon, Mikey in the studios. We are live from Carnaby Street in Maroochydore with the biggest hits and the best throwbacks. And I've got movie tickets after one to go into our movie preview screening of Forgotten Islands. Event Cinemas Kiwana, September 16.
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0: 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Our next movie preview screening happening Wednesday, September 16th. 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
3: Good afternoon. We got northerly between 10 and 15 knots. We've still got around 3/4 of a metre of east-southeasterly flow at 13 to 14 second intervals. The next tide's a low tide just after 5. So anywhere checking, Kawana Pocket down to S Bend. Also up in the corner at Yarumba or up in the corner at Sunshine. 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
4: Good afternoon. Very nice weather for your drive. Just got a breakdown on the Bruce Highway southbound through Tanawa. Watch for that. Stop causing any delays though. Nice run out of Brisbane if you're getting back to the coast. Looks good through Biewa and Landsborough on Steve Irwin Way. Bit of congestion for Nicklin Way southbound at the Caloundra Road roundabout. Doing fine on the Sunshine Motorway through Sippy Downs and Mountain Creek. 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
2: Hello, I'm Michaela Carr. Another three Australians have been found in Nepal, meaning the number of unaccounted for Aussies in the area has fallen to 38. International Development Minister Ann Ali has told the ABC it follows another two people being discovered yesterday.
3: There were some in Nepal, some in Tibet, and three of them were completely outside the crisis area altogether. The assumption is that they hadn't been able to make contact since the crisis began.
2: Australia's housing downturn is gathering pace, with CommBank now downgrading its outlook. It's warning that prices nationally could fall by as much as 9% before the market stabilises mid-next year. Aussie researchers may have cracked the code to cancer growth. A Queensland team has developed a tool called an atlas that maps so-called junk DNA to determine which ones promote cancer growth. Professor Vicky Whitehall says it's an incredible breakthrough.
4: I've worked for many years focusing on bowel cancer, so the atlas is really helping to learn more about different cancers and to really try to understand why they behave differently.
2: Ukraine has been hit by a fresh wave of Russian attacks, with at least 12 people killed in an overnight assault. And Dolly Parton's star on the Hollywood Walk of Fame has been vandalised just a week after her death. The late country singer's name has been scratched over. Crews are working to repair the damage.
1: Sport.
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2: Kangaroos coach Alistair Clarkson has been sacked. The North Melbourne boss had 1 year to go on his contract. This comes after the Roos won 9 matches this season to finish 14th on the AFL ladder. In the NRL, Panthers skipper Isaiah Yeo is a chance to return for this weekend's clash against West Tigers. He's been named on the extended bench as he works his way back from a peck injury. Penrith is still in the hunt for the minor premiership. That's the latest news and sport.
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6: Blue sky and sunshine, 23 of the top 13 overnight, fine for the remainder of the week. The weekend, though, it's going to be warm, tops at 28. Little heat wave coming through, apparently. Beautiful blue skies, though.
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2: I've been trying to open up your eyes. 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I poured 3-4 shots of whiskey. 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
0: 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Brisbane Entertainment Centre Passenger, now at 91.1 Hot FM with the biggest hits and the best throwbacks.

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1: Tomorrow on the show, things are hotting up. It's getting hotter on the coast already. Plus, we'll be doing another round of Hot Topics.
0: Yes, that's right. And $100 to spend at Il Vento with Mambo Italiano. It is back. We'll see you then tomorrow from 5 when you wake up here at 91.1 on FM.

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0: Got tickets to go to Forgotten Island. It's coming up September 16. It's our movie preview screening. See before everybody else. Lara, how's the Wednesday?
2: Pretty good. It's a beautiful day today. It's nice. Not raining.
0: No, I know. How good is it? It's going to be like this for the remainder of the week, and it's going to get hot and stinky and feral by the weekend, tops at 28. I'm loving that.
2: So I can get washing dry.
0: Yes, absolutely. Lara, let's get you to the movies, though. September 16, you and the family coming along to check out Forgotten Island.
2: Awesome. Thank you so much.
0: You are welcome. More tickets with Nugget and Al this afternoon when they drive you home from 3 Shepherd now.

0: 91.1 Hot FM is your home of the biggest hits and the best throwbacks. Coolum down to Gold with Nugget and Al. It's happening Friday afternoon at the Coolum Surf Club. Come on down, see it for a load of fun. There's some fun activities, fun games for dads of the sunny coast. If you register, we're going to meet player number 3 this afternoon, and one of those dads is going to pick up a year's supply of palmies. Thanks to the Coolum Surf Club. Nugget and Al's Coolum Data Gold live. This location, Coolum Beach Surf Club. This Friday, we'd love to see you there with more of the biggest hits and the best throwbacks to come. With the Chili's. Like I did that day. That's going to play in 3 hits and Pink next at 91.1 Hot FM.
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5: G'day, no accidents or breakdowns to report. Slowing up a little now, outbound through Mountain Creek on the Sunshine Motorway and some congestion southbound on Nicklin Way getting through the Caloundra Road roundabout. It's a good run on the Bruce between Brisbane and Gympie. Slow through Glasshouse with the ongoing works on Steve Irwin Way. 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
16: Your news now.
17: Hello, I'm Michaela Carr. The Treasurer has welcomed today's GDP figures, but admits the impacts of the war in the Middle East are still being felt. The economy grew 0.4% in the June quarter, up 2.1% for the year. Jim Chalmers says it shows our resilience in the face of global uncertainty.
18: People are still under pressure, but we can see in these national accounts that incomes are growing, housing investment picked up, there's a solid pipeline of business investment.
17: Three more Australians have been accounted for following the flooding disaster in Nepal, but 38 are still missing. Support is swelling for an opt-in algorithm on social media. The Social Services Minister, Tanya Plibersek, says the government is looking at the feature to bolster online safety for young people. Community Strong MP, Allegra Spender, says she'll support it. Federal police have swooped on the Melbourne home of a former senior CFMEU official as part of an ongoing corruption probe into Victoria's building industry. No charges have been laid. An American judge has ruled there is enough evidence for Tyler Robinson to stand trial over the killing of conservative activist Charlie Kirk. Prosecutors allege Robinson fatally shot Kirk during a university campus speaking event last year. And a tourist has been attacked by a feral buffalo south of Darwin. The 21-year-old woman from Victoria was on a hiking trail with her partner when the animal charged at them. She was left with severe bruising and scratches.
1: Sport.
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17: Alistair Clarkson has been sacked by North Melbourne. The team told the news this morning at a meeting in Arden Street. The Roos have cut short Clarkson's contract by a year. And in the NRL, Michael Maguire has buried a drama-filled week at the Broncos by announcing that Adam Reynolds will join the coaching staff next season. Madge says he's expected to have many roles.
20: He's going to be a big part and he always will be. You know, the legacy that he's been able to leave here is pretty special.
17: That's the latest news and sport.
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0: Beautiful afternoon, blue skies, sunshine. Will be a chilly one overnight, down to around 13. The outlook, though, for tomorrow, absolutely perfect. And the same, in fact, for Friday and the weekend, 29 by Sunday. Expecting just a little heat wave to come through. We like that, warming up for summer.
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0: 91.1 Hot FM is your home of the biggest hits and the best throwbacks. Mikey in this afternoon. Hey, the Endeavour Lottery's prize home. They've got a new home at Golden Beach, Palmer Avenue, a $2.9 million prize home. Tickets are just from $10. This Saturday, the 91.1 Hot FM Street team are going to be there from 10 till 12. Ben and Jerry's are serving up some delicious ice cream. And also, for the first 100 ticket buyers, you'll win a $10 Cafe Sicily voucher on the day. Palmer Avenue, Golden Beach. Right now, though, I've got a $50 Visa gift card for you to win. 1-300-468-911.
1: What's up, guys? It's Koi Leroy.
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0: And Koi Leroy, Players, continues now with the biggest hits and the best throwbacks. While you're picking up the kids from school, this is 91.1 Hot FM.

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0: 91.1 Hot FM is your home of the biggest hits and the best throwbacks. It is Mike again, 1300 468 911. I got a $50 Visa gift card to go thanks to the Endeavour Lotteries. Taylor of Palmwoods, how is beautiful Palmwoods this afternoon?
1: Yeah, it is.
0: How nice is the weather? Are you ready for a little heat wave by the end of the week? 28, 29 the top over Saturday and Sunday.
1: I actually am, hey. I am. I'm looking forward to summer.
0: Are you really? See, I hate it because I just don't like sweating.
1: Yeah.
0: Now, you're hearing me though, aren't you, Taylor? Like, you don't like to sweat, do you?
1: Nah, but I'd rather hot than... Be too cold.
0: Nah, give me a blanket and a jacket and a campfire and I'm happy days. I'll take winter any day.
1: Yeah.
0: Taylor, let's hook you up though with a $50 Visa gift card. Thanks to the Endeavour Lottery's prize home at Golden Beach. That is yours, my friend.
1: Thank you so much.
0: You are welcome. It is all thanks to the Endeavour Lottery's prize home. You'll find at Golden Beach. I've got another to go tomorrow. We're going to throw it back to 1987. More of the biggest hits and the best throwbacks next at 91.1 Hot FM.
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0: Plenty of events coming up around the sunny coast this week and this weekend. The Budrum Fairy Festival is on Sunday from 10. This looks like a load of fun. Dress up as a fairy. There's live music, multicultural parades. There is face painting for the kids, giant bubbles too. And you can grab yourself some lunch there as well. And a fair day out is on Saturday, September 12th. 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That event is on at your Monday amphitheatre next week. 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

0: 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Mikey in this afternoon, about to hand it all over to Nugget and Al. 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
3: G'day, going to break down the Bruce Highway heading northbound on the left shoulder prior to Keel Mountain Road through Keels Mountain. Not a bad run for the Bruce heading back from Brizzy. Around a 5-minute delay inbound outbound through Mountain Creek and the Sunshine Motorway. Heavy Maroochydore Road around the High School School pickups and through Bocarina on the Nicklin Way. 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
11: Hello, I'm Makata Carr. The Treasurer has described today's GDP figures as a robust result in really challenging international circumstances. GDP grew 0.4% in the June quarter, taking the annual growth to 2.1%, which is well above forecasts. Four more Australians have been accounted for following the flooding disaster in Nepal. 38 are still missing, while the death toll has risen to more than 1,000. International Development Minister Anne Ali says the search for them is being ramped up.
12: Through the international development portfolio and the foreign affairs portfolio, doing everything that we can to locate the 38 Australians who are still unaccounted for in the region.
11: 13 Australians accused of being involved with Islamic State will face an Iraqi court. Authorities there say they've finished interrogating the prisoners transferred from Syria earlier this year. Perth doctor Tariq Kamlay is among the group to face a mass trial. A hiker missing in South Australia's mid-north has been found safe and well. The alarm was was raised last night when the woman failed to return from a hike at Mount Remarkable. The 68-year-old is unhurt. And former Bondi Rescue lifeguard and mental health advocate Matt Dee has died. Dee appeared on Bondi Rescue from 2008 to 2017 and founded a clothing brand that worked with Suicide Prevention Australia.
2: Sport.
13: With the look you love for less at QEBS. Commercial Road, Kaluan.
11: Alistair Clarkson has become the third AFL coach this year to be sacked. North Melbourne president Sonia Hood has maintained that he was the best man for the team when he was poached in 2022.
14: But now it's become clear that Alistair no longer has the belief from enough people at the club that he is the right coach to take this group forward.
11: A retiring Broncos skipper Adam Reynolds has been appointed to the Brisbane coaching staff after hanging up his boots. That's the latest news and sport.
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16: Beautiful run of fine weather for the Sunshine Coast. Sunny today. We're expecting that to continue Thursday, Friday and across the weekend. 28 degree max for Thursday, 29, 30 degrees for Friday and 30 across the weekend. A little bit cooler today. It's 22.
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16: Happy Wednesday.
18: How are you, big boy?
16: Good, but I hate the changeover of seasons where you get all your winter gear now and you got to put them in those big vacuum seal bags. And
18: is this really your biggest problem at the moment?
16: It's a pain because you've got to change from your old gear to the new summer gear.
18: Imagine if you were like me and had to wear adult size clothing. Imagine how difficult that is. It's like you're just packing up the clothes of an obese child.
16: You don't have seasonal clothing. You wear your boardies all year round.
18: It's funny. We had some advertisers come in earlier and they were doing the rounds and they were introduced and one of them went, wow, you really do just wear board shorts and thongs every day. But yeah, no, I'm not here to impress anybody, but because I want to get lured into your favourite small talk subject.
16: You already have.
18: You've lured me in like a spider into your web. Are they using the term heat wave for the next few days?
16: Oh, I haven't heard that.
18: I've heard them on the far more reputable Sunrise. They were saying they're referring to it as a mini heat wave. I think Thursday, Friday, Saturday, Sunday, we're going to be up around the 30s.
16: Yeah, well, we're having a run of northerly winds, I think, which if my meteorological background works,
18: here we go.
16: That brings in the warm air, doesn't it? That brings in the northerlies.
18: Northerlies can a little bit. Normally westerlies can do. It depends. Depends on what is north of you, I guess. Mm. Depends on where you are. But I think that's going to be interesting. You're saying you're packing away your winter clothes. Have you packed away all your sweater vests?
16: Well, they're always ready just in case.
18: The two people who own the most number of sweater vests in the world are Albie and Ellen DeGeneres. And ironically, they're a very similar size. So it's quite disconcerting. But yeah, hot family, you're going to be a real hot family over the weekend.
16: Yeah.
18: 31, 32 degrees, possibly Saturday, Sunday. Weather's going to be beautiful.
16: Yeah, beach will be a very popular spot on the weekend.
18: It's going to be steamy, I reckon.
16: Coolum Dad of Gold, we're going to meet another of our competitors today.
18: Now, today's dad is not just a dad, he's a granddad.
16: Oh, yes.
18: He's representing multiple generations of dads, which we're very excited about. Staying on all things Father's Day, I'm excited about this. Another member of the team is very excited about this. You, not so much.
16: Oh, I know what you're going to say.
18: Because both me and our little mate Mikey, our favourite thing in the world is dad jokes. We thought to get ourselves prepared for the stupid jokes that make dads wonderful all year round, but especially on Father's Day, we're going to be having a Father's Day joke off.
16: Beautiful.
18: And I want to make sure I pronounce that correctly so we don't have a licensing issue.
16: All right, I don't look forward to that a little later on. Coming up next, though, it's Mikey's Random Advice, 91.1 Hot FM.
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3: Albie, you don't seem yourself. You're not dancing anymore.
4: I'm a man of
3: Come
4: my
3: on.
4: Word. I've said I've stopped.
3: Oh, you're dancing. Not.
2: Can I just say, Mikey saying you don't seem yourself is actually a wonderful compliment, I reckon. Because he's wanted to be somebody else for a while. The problem
3: you
2: is,
3: want to be me.
2: Because you know I refuse to dance.
3: Yeah.
2: Alan's retired from both working in December and dancing now. Yeah. So you're there dancing on your own, mate.
3: I know. Maybe I stop because no one wants to jig with
2: me. Was it Billy Idol had the song Dancing by Myself?
4: Yes.
2: So you're all there on your own, buddy.
3: Oh, I thought I was doing a Lionel Richie and dancing on the ceiling.
2: Yeah. No. Hey, Lionel's not doing
4: Lionel,
2: so well.
4: No, I don't think he'd be dancing.
2: Keep him in your prayers.
3: Oh, no, he's fine. He just dehydrated.
4: Was that all?
2: He dehydrated?
3: Yeah, one of them.
2: Imagine if we did the spelling bee with Mikey. Oh. Imagine if we did Nugget and Al's pronounce things a palooza.
3: Yes.
2: How you would go.
3: Yes.
2: After your flogging yesterday at the hands of young Alan.
4: Yeah, well.
2: He's still not talking about it. Hey.
3: Yes.
2: You've got to quickly, before we get into it, you were at Umundi this morning.
3: Yes, Umundi
2: gorgeous.
3: Square.
2: Yeah.
3: Beautiful.
2: Weather, great spot.
3: Oh, so good, so good. Little busy, yeah. But that's what it's all about. But yeah, brilliant, Umundi Square.
2: I did catch a chat you had with, obviously we're talking to some of the people who will run the stalls and things there.
3: Yeah.
2: I heard you catching up with the lovely, was it Livy?
3: Oh, Libby.
2: Libby.
3: Libby, yeah.
4: What does Libby do?
3: Libby, she is the one I'm thinking of. She does framing of art and stuff like that.
2: No, she did the wool and stuff.
3: Oh, yeah. Oh, that lady.
2: Was she Olivia, but you were calling her Libby?
3: No, that's right. Libby. Libby's something wool. I forget.
2: It's good you've retained it all, though, from 3 hours ago.
4: Sounds fascinating.
2: Well, no, because she was telling, it was actually really interesting, talking about all the stuff she makes, and she's been doing it for 33 years.
3: Yeah. Yes.
2: Like, she was saying, basically, I'll put wool into anything.
4: Yep.
2: Like she makes bed clothes and all that sort of gear. All I could think was, please make Mikey a wig. Please make Mikey a wig. Was there any discussion of any kind of headdress situation for you with Libby?
3: No.
2: I think that's an opportunity missed.
3: No, well, you should have texted me. Then I would have gone to her and say, hey, can you please make me a wig for Nugget?
2: No, I don't want to force these things. I've got more than enough hair. The last thing we need is the public giving me more hair. That's an issue. I've been called Grug by school children, so no one needs that.
3: Yeah.
2: I just feel like that's an opportunity you've missed, especially when you're going to be wearing a wig on Friday.
3: Which I've got to find too, by the way. Where is this thing?
2: Oh, no, it's been locked away.
4: Yeah, no. Yeah. We'll find one.
2: It's got to be frozen like Walt Disney's head.
3: Okay.
2: To keep it in the condition we want it. So don't worry. You'll see it on Friday, big boy. It is magnificent.
3: Yep.
2: We move on, gentlemen. Our email this afternoon comes from Lauren. I feel like this is a bit of a no-brainer. As three dads, as she mentioned, I feel like we're all going to have the same answer to this, but Lauren needs some help. She writes, Dear Mikey, my three siblings and I have been racking our brains trying to figure out what to get our dad for Father's Day. He kept saying not to get him anything. Her question is, do dads really mean it when they say, don't get me anything? I know you blokes are all dads. Please help, Lauren.
3: Lauren, when we say it, we mean it.
2: We mean it, don't we? I think on behalf of us three dads, we can all say, and look, there'll be a lot of members of the Hot Family go, oh, dad's saying the same thing, don't get me anything. It's not like a little trick. It's not like we're going, oh, don't get me anything on the day. We can go, oh, you didn't get me anything.
3: No.
2: We genuinely mean, don't get me anything.
3: No, that's right.
2: Because we've usually got what we need.
3: That's right. Or we go out and get it ourselves, you know, if we need a new drill bit. But we're just going to get that ourselves. I think it's going to depend on the age of the kids, though. Because, well, I know, for me, Lockie, he is 17 now. And I say, do not get me anything. But the greatest gift he gives me is, you know, because things are tough for a lot of people, he might say, hey, Dad, I'm on my way home from work. Do we need anything from the shops? And I say, oh, mate, get us some spuds and some milk.
2: Grab some bread and milk.
3: That is the greatest gift. Yeah. There's the gift right there.
2: So Alan's shaking his head because you want presents.
4: No, I don't want presents. I would say, don't get me anything, but a Zarafa's coffee card.
2: I knew it was coming. I knew you couldn't stay a person for that long.
4: I don't want anything because I've got pretty much everything.
3: There is
2: at your age, it's maybe a poor investment.
3: There is nothing worse, though, that, and I'm not being ungrateful in any way, but there's nothing worse when you get a gift and you're like, what am I doing with this? What is it?
2: Exactly.
3: What am I going to do with this?
2: I think most dads would say, I'd rather you got me nothing than get me something I'm going to have to pretend I like.
3: Yes.
2: And you know my thoughts on this. I do not want some crap made at school.
3: Yeah. No, either do I.
2: I do not want made something.
4: I'm back in your court. If I get a drill, I go, what am I going to do with this?
3: No, but I'll give you that left-handed screwdriver.
2: And some checkered paint. We'll sort it out later. So, no, Lauren, I can, on behalf of three dads, I think all dads on the Sunshine Coast, if your dad is saying, don't get me anything, don't get him anything. He doesn't want anything. Take him out for lunch or something.
4: Yes.
2: If you're desperate to spend your money, take him out for lunch. And if you're absolutely 100% stuck,
4: yep.
2: get him a hardware voucher.
3: Yes.
2: Chances are, you know, Bunnings or Sunshine Mitre 10, oh, Albie's scrubbing up his face. No, he can get some lovely homewares there.
4: Oh, actually, they've got a cafeteria.
3: And a playground.
2: Imagine that. Can I have $200 worth of coffee and jam drops, please? So, I mean, not every dad would like a hardware voucher, but most of the time
4: the
2: you're not going to go
4: going on that day.
3: Yeah. Get him a packet of drill bits.
2: Imagine rolling into the Lions Club sausage sizzle and trying to use your Bunnings voucher. Can I have 157 sausages, please? Yeah. Lauren, this is the problem. Dads like him confuse the issue. No, this is what we normally say, Mikey, see you tomorrow.
3: Yes.
2: But you're coming back later because Hot Family, and Albie's dreading this.
4: Oh, no.
2: Because we love these. He hates them. In celebration of Father's Day on Sunday, Mikey's coming back later for our great Father's Day joke-off.
3: Yes.
2: Yippee. And for legal reasons, we have to make sure we set a joke-off.
3: Yes, Mikey, after last time.
2: We'll see you later.
3: Bye. The Sunshine Coast. 91.1 Hot FM.

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2: 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All you're going to do to score it is work out what our survey is.
0: And look, seeing Dad's big day is coming up on Sunday, we thought we might do some surveys of Dad's.
2: Well, I'm still pretty excited. I know you're not about our joke-off later with Mikey.
0: I'm not.
2: You're not excited
0: I'm
2: about
0: not
2: that.
0: Excited
2: you're excited about this, though.
0: I am.
2: Okay.
0: Now, the top things, this is a survey of the top things that Dad's think they can fix.
2: Oh, yeah, I'm not paying a bloke. I can fix that. Yeah.
0: Number one is a bit of a surprise to me, is a car. Because I reckon these days they're so sophisticated.
2: Modern cars are different to the old ones.
0: But Dad still think they can tinker with the car.
2: Yeah.
0: What came in at number two on the list? The dads think they can fix.
2: So we did a survey of people, the things that dads reckon, I can fix that myself.
0: Yeah.
2: The number one thing dads reckon they can fix is the family car. What came in at number two on that list?
0: What is number two? 1-300-468-911.
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7: G'day, bit of traffic on the Sunshine Motorway. Southbound at Yandina, Coolum Road, roundabout Coolum Beach, and outbound through Mountain Creek, you're looking at around a 3 to 5 minute delay. Reports of a crash at the roundabout to the David Lowe Way and the Sunshine Motorway through Pacific Paradise. Bit of traffic through Bocarina on the Nickel Main, Caloundra, Kwana Way, Link Road, roundabout Meriden Plains. 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
1: Tomorrow on the show, things are hotting up. It's getting hotter on the coast already. Plus, we'll be doing another round of Hot Topics.
0: Yes, that's right. And $100 to spend at Il Vento with Mambo Italiano. It is back. We'll see you then tomorrow from 5 when you wake up here at 91.1 on FM.

0: Hi, Mars, 91.1 Hot FM. Okay, it's a dad survey today. The top things dads think they can fix. Number one was car. We want to know what came in at number two.
1: Cracking prize, $250 to spend at any of these Australian venue co pubs. The Chancellor's Tavern, Currumundi Hotel, Kings Beach Tavern, Surf Air Beach Hotel and the Sands Tavern. Kicking us off this afternoon in Beerwah, it's Ryan. How are you, Rhino?
2: How you going, boys? You well?
1: Good, mate. Outstanding. Now, Ryan, are you a dad?
2: No, I'm not.
1: Okay, look, maybe one day it'll come along, and when that day does happen, Ryan, something will happen to you. Well, you will go, I'm not paying a bloke.
0: No, I can do that.
1: I'll fix that myself. According to our survey, the number one thing that dads reckon they can fix is the car. What do you reckon's number two, Rhino?
2: The humble bicycle.
1: The bicycle. Oh, mate, your bike's not going so good, is it? Leave it here, dad'll sort it.
0: Just needs a bit of a grease and oil and some new brakes.
1: And because to be fair, the number one problem is usually the chain slipped off. You can fix that pretty quickly, can't you, Ryan?
2: Oh, 9 times out of 10.
1: The danger is when you go, yeah, oh, the brakes aren't working, leave it with me. That's the real danger. Anything outside the chain and the bell, I was more than happy to defer to professionals. Anything that involved the stopping of the bike, I'm going to let a professional handle that. Are we fixing the Treadley? Not the one.
0: Not the bike. It is on the list, but not number
1: two. Thanks, Rhino. Have a great afternoon.
2: Thank you.
1: See you, mate.
0: Okay, let's go to Kylie in Little Mountain. Hello, Kylie.
3: Hello, how are you?
0: Very well. So we're casting our minds back to what dads think they can fix. Number one was the car. We want to know what came in at number two. It's not a bike.
3: Okay. A leaking tap.
1: You kind of go, well, you know, I should be just changing a few washers. I could, if worse comes to worse, there's a YouTube video. We can see how that goes. I'm not playing a bloody plumber.
0: Yeah,
1: they'll charge us a fortune. That is madness. I'll fix it myself. And then there's like a Noah's Ark style flood through the house.
0: I think it's behind the wall.
1: Should have just called the plumber.
0: Not the one.
1: Thanks, Kyles.
3: No worries.
1: Have a great afternoon. Let's go to Johnny in Perigian Springs. How are you, John?
4: Very well, how are you?
1: My friend, very well. Now, are you a dad, Johnny?
4: Yes.
1: And do you have that gene where you think to yourself, I'm not paying some bloke, I can fix it myself? Are you one of those dads?
4: Absolutely.
1: Nice, yeah, and we've all got unearned confidence. Now, Johnny, we're not fixing the bike or a leaking tap, mate. The number one thing dads reckon they can fix is the family car. What's number two?
4: The lawnmower,
1: the old Victor. Again, which I think is it's a real thing because you think to yourself, I've got a 2-stroke engine. I know nothing about those. And I've also got razor sharp blades. Yeah, I'll give those a go.
0: Mm-hmm.
1: What could possibly go wrong with this plan? Well done, Johnny.
0: Lawnmower.
1: It is the humble family lawnmower. Well done. Good job, sir.
4: Thank you.
1: My friend, well done. $50 to spend with Australian Venue Co., Chancellor's Tavern, Currumundi Hotel, Kings Beach Tavern, Surf Air Beach Hotel, Sands Tavern. You're going to have a ball there, mate. Good job.
4: Thanks very much.
1: Outstanding bit of gear. Well
0: great
1: done.
0: Great price, $50 worth. 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
8: Good afternoon, 15 knot plus, nor easters across the coast, a low tide about 5:30, and there is around 3/4 of a metre of east-southeasterly swell at 14 second intervals. 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
1: Albies.
0: Does this happen to anyone else?
1: Oh, my favourite segment on the show. Oh, family, if you've never heard Albies, does this happen to anybody else? You have never encountered a man who gets into scrapes that literally nobody else. Give a little taste of some of the previous episodes of Does This Happen to Anybody Else? Have included.
0: I've caught my little card in the, you know, in the self-serve at Woolies.
1: You're banned from the self-serve now, aren't you?
0: I dropped the card into the slot.
1: Into the slot that is literally half a millimetre thin. You managed to drop your card in there.
0: Yeah.
1: And they had to basically take the whole thing apart to get your card out. Didn't you also help some people who'd broken down and ended up with them abusing you?
0: Yes. Because I was holding up other cars and I was trying to help these people.
1: So again, nothing that happens to you that happens to anybody else. I'm very excited we've got a new edition. What has happened,
0: mine
1: boy?
0: Is more frustration with something because when I go to McDonald's, I normally would go through.
1: So daily.
0: The drive-through, right? And I've never encountered this before. But on the weekend, I had occasion to go into the Macca's at Caloundra.
1: Yeah. You had occasion.
0: Yeah.
1: Was it that it was a day and you were alive?
0: No. Well, I normally go through the drive-through. But now I'm going to go into the actual store.
1: Oh, it's a brave new world inside the restaurant.
0: Exactly
1: now.
0: Right. Yeah. So I wanted to sit down and all I wanted was a McChicken meal, right? And then I encountered...
1: The man just wants a McChicken.
0: Then I encountered what they call the self-serve kiosk.
1: Ridiculous.
0: And I looked at the counter because I thought, I don't know. At the front counter, they were about three or four deep. So I thought, okay. So I'll go and use the self-serve facility.
1: But just letting you know, because my son works at Macca's, those people who were waiting at the counter... They're not going to order. They've ordered their food on these dystopian machines and are now waiting for their food.
0: They've all got their numbers and everything. Yeah. They're ready. 118, 119.
1: I've got 67.
0: All I wanted to do was order a McChicken meal. Do you think I could find anywhere on there? I found a McChicken burger. I found drinks. I found chips.
1: Yeah.
0: I could not find a meal deal anywhere for my McChicken.
1: You've ended up with a McVegan somehow.
0: It's taken me 3 minutes. I'm thinking, and there are people waiting behind me. Come on, mate, get on your work so I can get in there. And I, for the life of me, couldn't work out what it was. So then I had to go to the front desk and wait amongst the hordes of other people who've already ordered.
1: I like how you say front desk like it's the Qantas Club. Like the concierge is there to help you.
0: It's like everybody, everybody knows how to use these self-serves. No, they don't. I reckon they're
1: chaos. I hate them.
0: Absolutely.
1: As I said, my boy Digby works at Macca's.
0: Do you know how to work them?
1: No idea. And I can tell you, it was put front and centre for me because when you work at Macca's, and there'll be a lot of other Macca's parents in the Hot family that know this, generally if you're either front or back. If you're back, you're cooking burgers, you're flipping burgers. But if you're front, everybody starts doing fries. Then you get upgraded to what's called BevCell, which is drinks.
0: Yeah.
1: And then Diggs has now been upgraded again to what they call counter. So that is literally where you are going. Order number 59, there you go, champ, there's your meal.
0: Yep.
1: But then I was asking Diggs about it a few months ago when he first started doing counter. I said, so what is counter involved? And he goes, you're serving a lot of like the Uber Eats people who are coming in. You know, I got an order for Jones. Yep, there you go, mate, there's your order, have a good night.
0: Yeah.
1: And then obviously people like, well, not like you, people who've managed to use the machine.
0: And hopeless people who can't do
1: it. Number 67. But that's what he said. He goes, the other main role I get, Dad, is if I've got to help people, you know, people like you who don't know how to use the touch screens. It's embarrassing.
0: I think they should have another person who is walking around, you know, like on Melbourne Cup Day at the TAB, where they just have somebody going, what do you want to do? I want to order a McChicken meal so that they can help you.
1: Well, that's often what the kids do. Like, if they've got a minute, they'll come over and they'll see.
0: No one help me.
1: Say if they see a man who looks like Mole from Wind in the Willows, they'll come over and go, excuse me, sir, we can safely assume you don't know what you're doing.
0: No one.
1: Yeah. Absolute chaos. I cracked it at a Macca's a few weeks ago and just went, I just want to talk to a person.
0: All I wanted to do was hop in the car and go through the drive-thru.
1: That's why I only go drive-thru now. If there was 6,000 cars waiting, you know that footage you see of the bridge, people driving the bridge between America and Mexico? I would wait in a line that long. to rather than having to go into the Maccas and suffer the indignity
0: yeah.
1: of having to go, where do I find six nuggets?
0: Yeah.
1: I just want some nuggies. It's absolutely humiliating.
0: Ask the guy, how do I cancel this?
1: So the good thing is, Albie, I reckon on this edition of Albie's, does this happen to anybody else? The good news is, I bloody well reckon it does.
0: It does.
1: It happens to everybody over the age of 18.
0: Finally.
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3: 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Sunshine Coast traffic.
4: G'day, about a 5 minute delay inbound, outbound through Mountain Creek on the Sunshine Motorway between Kawana Way, Karawatha Drive. Still a bit of traffic southbound at Yandina, Coolum Road, round about Coolum Beach as well. Not too bad through Mount Coolum. Slow inbound through Kunda Park, Maroochydore Road, and Caloundra Road at Kawana Way, Link Road, round about Meriden Plains. Still a bit slow through Bokkarina on the Nickel Way. Not too bad for the Bruce. KFC's new lunchtime box full range packs an unreasonable amount of chicken in the mouth-watering $5, $10, and $15 boxes until 2 p.m. Pickup only. Not everywhere, not forever, no swaps. 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
11: Hello, I'm Michaela Carr. An independent investigation into Telstra has found the cause of a major outage in July. A faulty power supply had been replaced but was reset to the wrong date. As a result, hundreds of callers couldn't connect to 000. Alarms also weren't picked up initially because the problem arose outside business hours. A Pacific Climate Change conference next month is failing to get RSVPs from many countries. The event is being held as a curtain raiser to the COP31 talks in Turkey in November. Australia's climate change minister, Chris Bowen, says there is still going to be a good roll-up.
12: Not only prime ministers, heads of multilateral development banks, cabinet ministers who often don't attend pre-COP either, but are coming to this one.
11: Five Australians have been accounted for following the flooding disaster in Nepal. 38 are still missing, while the death toll there has risen to more than 1,000. A Canberra man who slipped on a wet floor at a McDonald's has been awarded $15,000. An ACT court has found the restaurant was negligent, but the man had not taken reasonable care for his own safety. The man injured his hip when he slipped and had wanted $2 million in damages. And police in central Queensland are trying to track down those responsible for stealing thousands of sheep from a property. It's happened over a three-month period with the 5,500 animals worth about $1.7 million.
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11: North Melbourne has parted ways with coach Alistair Clarkson. He had 1 year left to go on his contract. And retiring Broncos skipper Adam Reynolds is sticking around the team. It's been confirmed he'll join Michael Maguire's coaching staff next season. Madge says they're still working out what role he will play.
13: He'll be around the club for sure. Where that's going to land, we're still working our way through that. You know, it'd be crazy not to utilise...
11: That's the latest news and sport.
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0: Nice and sunny this afternoon. It looks hazy, but it could just be the window I'm looking out of at the moment. Sunny tomorrow.
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0: It's not. 28 tomorrow, Friday, 30 degrees, and a beautiful fine weekend again, tops of 30.
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1: Hey, Big Borders, before the news, we were talking about both of our issue, and we're not alone on this, not being able to work the McDonald's self-serve little computer screen jobby.
0: Yes.
1: Good news is I just got a call from my close personal friend Grimace.
0: Yes.
1: He said next time we're in there, he's going to sort us out.
0: Oh, good.
1: So that big purple bastard's finally coming good. So thank you, Grimace. We appreciate the help, mate.
0: Coming up, all things dad in the next 15, 20 minutes, because we're going to meet another of the dads who will be competing in Coolum Dad of Gold on Friday.
1: Friday afternoon, come and join us, Hot Family, because it's going to be a ripping afternoon. It's going to be really sunny and hot on Friday, isn't
0: sure
1: it?
0: Sure is.
1: Come on down to the Coolum Beach Surf Club. Come and have a drink, come and have a countery, come and enjoy a beautiful Friday afternoon knockoff, but then also come and cheer on our dads. Our third contestant in Coolum Dad of Gold, Albie, isn't just a dad, he's a granddad.
0: Flying the flag
1: he
0: for the mature dads.
1: In a very big way. We're going to meet Ken soon and also celebrating all things Father's Day. We're getting our little mate Mikey back in there.
0: There's still time to back out.
1: He and I love them. You absolutely hate them. We're having a dad joke off.
0: Oh, no.
1: I cannot wait.
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0: Dads, do you have what it takes? It's time to show the world that you are Nugget and Al's Cool'em Dad Gold Champion.
1: All the dads think they have what it takes.
2: Oh, what have we got now? Wednesday night, Thursday night, two more sleeps until we hit the beach at Cool'em, the magnificent main beach in front of the Cool'em Surf Club. We're broadcasting live from 3. About 4 o'clock, we'll be assembling down on the beachfront. It's going to have a real, I think, Olympics opening ceremony feel.
1: Absolutely.
2: We're still waiting to hear back from Delta Goodrum. The problem is we think she's still doing the Glasgow closing ceremony. She's up to day 17 of that. So if she's available, she might come down. But hell of a prize situation. Because our winning dad, the dad who gets through the course the fastest, will be taking home the Golden Remote Trophy and, probably slightly more important, a year's worth of palmies from the Cool'em Surf Club.
1: Delicious palmies. They make them so good.
2: And I was going to say, palmies, put them in your mouth. My trophy, don't put it in your mouth.
1: Do not.
2: Pretty sure I used lead paint. Let's find out who today's dad elite is.
3: He's not just a dad, he's a granddad of four, and he's really hoping the dishes have gone in the dishwasher before he hits the Cool'em Dadda Gold course. It's Ken York.
2: It certainly is. Ken, contestant number 3, how are you this afternoon, mate?
4: Fantastic, boys. Fantastic.
2: Now, mate, I think it's safe to say you're flying the flag not just for the dads on Father's Day, for the granddads. You got 4 grandkids, mate.
4: Yeah, mate, yeah, the boys have been busy.
1: Well done, Ken. Age is just a number, that's it.
2: So, grown-up kids, 29, 27, 23 and 20, you got 4 grandkids age 1 to 3. So, mate, if they all come to Poppy's house at the same time, she'd be a handful.
4: Oh, it's chaos, mate, chaos.
2: And is it true, mate, because Albie, you're a granddad as well.
1: Yeah, yep.
2: Do you spoil your grandkids way more than you ever did your own kids?
1: Oh, I think you might.
4: Absolutely.
2: Yeah, because the good thing is you can sugar them up and send them home, can't you?
1: There are no rules once you're a grandparent.
2: Poppy will let you do
1: that.
2: Yeah,
1: no, you can have 5 ice creams.
2: So, mate, with that in mind, obviously, because one of our events is, of course, the Don't Worry, Be Nappy. Obviously, your kids are all adults. You haven't changed the nappy for a long, long time. Have you gotten roped back into nappy changing with the grandkids?
4: I try and steer well clear of that if I can.
2: Look, maybe just do a couple in the next couple of days. Just consider it training, Kenny.
1: Yeah. Were you a cloth nappy man or a disposable nappy man?
4: Oh, well, back in our day it was cloth.
1: Yeah, absolutely. See? Hands on.
2: Albie's just asking because he's just getting some feedback on the ones he's currently using for himself. So he's just wanting to get your thoughts.
1: Well,
2: there,
1: I don't
2: Kenny.
1: Need bobby pins.
2: Now, I love the fact that you're pet peeve here, Kenny, because this one goes right to the core of me, mate, is when the kids leave dishes on the sink when the dishwasher is empty. Oh, my God, it's infuriating, isn't it, Kenny?
4: Oh, it's literally above it. Painful. Yeah.
2: And this is the thing. That's the point. If it was a humongous kitchen and the dishes were basically on the other side of the kitchen, that's one thing. But almost as if to rub the salt into the wound a little deeper, the kids put the dishes on the bench directly above the dishwasher, don't they?
4: Yeah, mate.
2: I'm going to put my 15-year-old son. I'm going to start collecting them up. They're going to go back into his bed. I feel like I'm going to have to start getting real serious with this. So I'm glad you've got a serious pet peeve there. Look, one of our events, the Toy Box Tornado, does involve putting away toys. So that's kind of in your wheelhouse. Also, you said you've got your 4 kids. Are they all boys or boys and girls?
4: No, all boys.
2: All boys. So here's my worry for you, Kenny. You've got a couple of days to train. Have you ever in your life, my friend, done a ponytail?
4: No.
1: What do you say, crowd?
2: Now, Kenny, I'm just saying you've got a couple of days to train because, of course, the last leg, ponytail or pony fail, I'd hate to see you come undone there, mate, just your lack of on-the-ground training. Have you got somebody you can practice on the next couple of days?
4: Yeah, well, the eldest is a granddaughter, so...
2: Okay, no, fair
1: good
2: enough.
1: Work. No, we'll do that.
2: Come here, Papa needs to do your ponytail. Or, this is another fun way you can also meet friends, just go on public transport, and if a lady's got long hair, sit behind her on the bus and do her hair. I'm sure she'll really appreciate it.
1: See how you go.
2: Kenny, it's going to be magnificent. One of our 4 dads taking on the Cool'em Dadda Gold course this Friday, hoping to score the Golden Remote Trophy and the year's worth of palmies at Cool'em Surf Club. Kenny, can't wait to have you on Friday, mate. Looking forward to seeing you there.
4: Excited to be there.
1: Good on you, Ken. We're looking forward to your efforts at the Cool'em Dadda Gold. 3 till 6, we'll be there on Friday.
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7: And Albie, this lady is so busy collecting the proper gossip. We've got her on the Western Freeway in the Holden Barina.
8: On the road.
7: In between gossip meetings on the hot foot. Lady Kate, how are you this afternoon?
9: I'm so well, and I wish I was in the Barina or the Getz. I'm actually coming back from an hour of ABC radio where I talked about my love of Botox.
7: Oh, outstanding. So, well, that's very fitting because obviously we're together this afternoon to talk about Albie's love of Brazilian butt lifts.
8: Yeah.
7: So it all makes a whole
8: there.
7: Lot of sense.
9: Perfect. We are in sync as ever.
7: Let's just say we know he's retiring at the end of the year. When we catch up early next year for lunch with Albie, I want you to look like Katie Price.
8: Okay.
7: I want you to have had so much work, you're going to be unrecognisable.
8: Yep.
7: I cannot wait for that moment. However, I'd love to talk about Albie's body sculpting all afternoon, but there's work to be done because, Kate, of course, in the last few months, we've talked about a number of celebrity sprogs who've gone, look, thanks anyway, I'm going to piff Dad's name. Obviously, Brad Pitt's kids have gone to great lengths legally and via the newspaper to distance themselves from Brad. It was only a couple of weeks ago we reported that Suri Cruz has lobbed to uni with Cruz taken off the application form. She's now using Katie's family name. Now we've got a situation where a very famous kid is also decided to dump Dad's surname. Might not be quite as ugly a situation as other two, though.
9: Yes, it's Miley Cyrus, and I'm really interested in this story because Miley and Billy Ray had a bit of a sort of falling out a couple of years ago. I think they weren't in sync with each other.
7: And was this post-divorce? This was after Miley's mum and Billy Ray divorced. It was all very ugly, wasn't it?
9: Yes, and then Billy Ray briefly married, I think he married her. Remember the Australian singer, Fire Rose?
7: Oh, Fire Rose, that's right, yes.
9: Yeah,
7: how can we forget?
8: Wow.
7: I only know that, Kate, because Albie's got a full tattoo across his chest that says Fire Rose.
8: I'm a big fan.
7: And he's decided to go shirtless this afternoon.
8: Can
7: that's
8: I just
7: what
8: say,
7: me there.
8: Leave her alone, please.
9: that would not surprise me. I totally am on board with that. Yeah, so Miley apparently has dropped Fire Rose for marketing purposes. She wants to go it alone as just Miley. I don't know how I feel about this. I mean, one of my favourite Miley songs is the one where there is the lyric, she's just being Miley, you know. What is that song? I can't, I can't wait to see you again. There we go. So maybe in her head she's been referencing herself as Miley for a long time and this is just, she's taking it public, be Miley. How do you feel about
7: it? Look, I get it. As you said, it's nice and clean from a marketing point of view. All of her merchandising, touring, it just now says, like her website is all red, it looks amazing, and just says Miley. So it's nice and clean from a design point of view. My issue with this, though, Kate, is what she's done here is I believe she's put herself in the rare air, the pantheon of our celebrity one-namers. People who don't need a surname, one name is enough. I give you Madonna. Mm-hmm. I give you Prince. I give you Shakira.
8: Beyonce.
7: I give you Lamal from Kajagoogoo.
8: Jason Derulo. No, that's not right.
7: And he makes it very clear he's got both names. I just don't know if Miley's at that stratosphere of fame. Yeah, she's very famous and people seem to like her. I don't know if she's earned one name status yet, though.
9: And see, I give you Nugget now. You've gone the one name status. So yeah. I think this is what Miley has.
8: Yeah, that's true. We were pioneers.
7: But that has backfired on the Cape. Many, many years ago, we were emceeing something here on the Sunshine Coast.
8: Now,
7: this is funny because people have assumed we're the same person for a long time. We logged to MC this event in Noosa and someone had just said, oh, yeah, the MC is Alan Nugget. And so the lady thought, Al's come over and introduced, hi, nice to meet you. I'm Al. And she's gone, who are you? She thought his name was Alan Nugget. So we have
8: registered that name, by the way.
7: Hey, you've got to have a retirement plan. We have been homogenised before. Normally we try to keep these separate names, but I don't know if she's in that, Miley's in that stratosphere yet.
9: Well, I think it can be in that stratosphere if you've got a reasonably unusual first name. If no one else has grabbed it, a la Beyonce, Cher, Madonna, Lamar, Shakira, Kylie Minogue. I think if your name was Jane, you couldn't do it, or if your name was John. I think
7: Gavin.
9: This
7: is not going to do
9: it. There's no other Miley out there, so she literally can just roll with it, I think, because no one's going to say, hold on, is that Miley J or is it Miley K?
7: Ah, good point.
9: We all know that it's Miley.
7: No one's saying which Beyonce are you talking about. Is that Beyonce Smith?
9: Correct.
7: I take your point.
9: Mm.
7: Now, quickly, while we're in the Cyrus family sandbox, can you confirm for us, because this is still one of those things, you know when you see those documentaries where, like, a tiger and a monkey become friends?
8: How unusual.
7: They're my favourite kind of documentary where these beautiful natural creatures, they shouldn't be friends, but they strike up a common relationship. With that in mind, is Billy Ray Cyrus still going out with Elizabeth Hurley?
9: That is still an ongoing
7: thing. Oh, outstanding. Wow. Okay. I like to check in on that relationship every
8: couple
7: of 2 to 3 months.
8: All I can say is she must really love country music.
9: I'm totally here for it. I love those two together. They are my favourite current.
7: And good on Liz, because having the courage to be the woman to follow Fire Rose, they are some very, very big strapless sandals to fill. That's proper gossip.
8: It sure is.
7: That's how you do it. Lady Kate, you watch out for the speed cameras, and we'll talk to you next Wednesday.
9: Bye, boys. Bye, everyone.
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0: Oh, yeah, it's back. Meet Noosa, a gourmet smokeout. It's going to be huge. September 19.
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3: G'day, a bit of traffic. Your Monday Noosa Road outbound from Noosaville to Beckmans Road and around Dinala Bridge with a single lane in operation for bridge upgrades. Around the plaza, a little busy around Horton Parade, Maroochydore Road, through Kunda Park, slowing slightly as well. And inbound outbound through Mountain Creek and the Sunshine Motorway. Pretty clear run for the Bruce heading back from Brisbane. Not too bad on Steve Irwin Way, just a bit slow through Lansborough and Beerwah. 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
11: I was going to say this is a little warm-up for Father's Day, but it's more of a warm-down, I think.
7: The great Oscar Wilde, Alan, said sarcasm is the lowest form of wit. I disagree with Oscar Wilde, because the lowest form of wit, and my favourite, is dad jokes. Oh. Father's Day's on Sunday. A man who shares my love of dad jokes, Little Mikey.
11: Oh, that's right.
7: He's outside the studio right now. He's positively bouncing up and down. He's very excited because next up, Hot Family, get ready. Get ready to laugh. It's our dad joke off.
11: Okay.
7: You are not looking forward to this,
11: no,
7: are you?
11: No, I'm not. 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It's 91.1 Hot FM.

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0: It's Albie.
1: I got places to be.
2: You've got nowhere to be and you know it. This is very exciting, Hot Family. Of course, cool them down to golds on Friday.
3: Yeah.
2: But then Sunday's the big day. It's Father's Day. A day to celebrate everything about dads, the work they do, the sacrifices they make. And most importantly, I believe, the jokes they tell. And only two people in the world who I know love dad jokes as much as anything. It's me and my little mate, Mikey,
3: yes,
2: has come back in. How are you, big boy?
3: I'm great. I'm ready for this.
2: But as our voiceover man, Guy Smiley, said, our little buddy over here, you hate dad jokes, don't you?
1: Yeah, so this is how I will classify your jokes. If I don't find them funny, if I find them, yeah, that's all right.
2: Okay, yeah.
1: And if I find them, yeah, that was really good.
2: Okay. We're aiming for that last one.
1: Raucous laughter.
2: That's like your laugh-o-meter, is it?
1: Yeah, yeah.
2: Okay,
3: but
2: so...
3: can I ask, though, why don't you like dad jokes? Because you're a dad.
1: Yeah, no, I just don't find them funny. I don't know.
2: Is it sometimes because you don't get them?
1: No, I get them.
2: Do you?
1: I just don't find them funny.
2: Okay, well, I reckon we can change the tune today.
1: All right.
2: So, Hot Family, feel free to jot some of these down for lunch on Sunday.
3: Get ready.
2: Mikey, please, by all means, my friend.
3: Okay.
2: Kick us off with your first dad
3: joke. Okay, here we go. What do you call a magic dog?
1: I don't know.
3: A labracadabrador. Ha ha.
2: Oh, that was better than that.
3: Nah.
2: That was funny.
3: No, not great.
1: That's called no laugh, that one.
2: Okay, I thought it was funny, mate.
3: Yeah, thank you.
2: What did the yoga instructor say when her landlord tried to evict her?
1: I don't know.
2: Nah, me stay.
3: Yeah!
2: That's funny.
1: The terrible first
2: that's
1: round.
2: Funny and clever.
3: Although
2: we're enjoying ourselves.
3: Yeah, we are.
2: Nah, me stay. That's brilliant.
3: That is fantastic. All right, ready for another one?
2: Yeah.
3: I only know 25 letters in the alphabet. I don't know why.
1: That's a moderate laugh.
2: Moderate applause.
3: Okay.
1: Moderate.
2: That's the most applause this show has ever gotten. Mm. I'll take it. All right, he's up the ante now.
1: He's put the pressure on.
2: Why can't a nose be 12 inches long?
1: Mm.
2: Because then it would be a foot.
3: Yes.
2: I didn't think you were going to give me that one.
1: That was, yeah,
2: I'll
1: there was nothing
2: it.
1: In between no laugh and moderate laugh.
2: All right,
1: okay.
2: All right.
1: I was erring more on the side of the moderate.
2: Good stuff.
3: Okay, I reckon
1: Come
3: this
1: on.
3: One's

0: What?
1: That was funny.
2: No, it wasn't.
1: That was very... I like that one, mate.
0: Yeah. Okay.
1: What's red and bad for your teeth?
0: Oh.
3: Don't know.
1: A brick.
4: I'll give you that one.
1: Oh, yeah. Big laugh.
0: Oh, yeah.
4: Wow.
0: Yeah.
4: Okay.
0: Okay, this is going to get the big one, too.
1: Pressure's on now,
0: mate. Okay, here we go. Why did the Scarecrow win an award?
2: This is going to be corny. Why did the Scarecrow win an award? No, tell me.
0: Because he was outstanding in the field.
4: Oh, yeah, that's not bad.
0: Oh, that's mid.
1: Oh, that's the big laugh. That's the big laugh.
4: Yep.
1: Mate, I feel like that one came out of a Christmas cracker, it feels like.
2: It's a tied ball game as far as I'm concerned.
1: All right, two more each.
0: Okay.
1: Okay, you ready? A woman at the bank asked to check her balance, so I pushed her over.
4: Yeah, I like that one.
1: Yeah. Just the idea of the lady being the teller and old mate just comes over and goes, ugh.
2: We don't condone violence on this show, but there we go.
1: Don't push people over at the bank. No. Oh. I mean, no one goes to the bank anymore anyway.
0: Unless it's Irene.
1: Yeah.
0: Hey, that wasn't one of them.
2: Nugget leads by one big laugh.
1: Okay, okay. Pressure's on.
0: Okay. What did the ocean say to the beach?
2: I've got you covered.
0: No, nothing. It just waved.
1: Oh, he didn't like that one.
0: Oh, didn't like that one.
1: All right, this is where I bring it home. One joke left each.
0: Okay, here we go.
1: This is the big one. This is my favourite one.
0: Oh, okay.
1: Are you ready?
0: Yeah.
1: A book fell on my head. I only have my shelf to blame.
0: Yes!
1: Oh, get stuff. That was funny.
2: That means your final one has to be a big laugh to
1: get
2: match
1: you over the
2: nugget.
1: Line.
0: Okay.
2: Even a moderate laugh.
1: That was
2: laugh.
1: Funny and clever.
2: No,
1: my shelf to blame.
2: Even a moderate laugh won't get you home, Mikey.
0: Oh, no. Okay. What do you call a sleeping bull?
2: A sleeping
1: bull. I know this one. I do like it.
2: I don't know.
0: A bulldozer.
4: Yes! I like that! Yes!
1: Does that make Mikey the winner?
2: No, it's a tie, I think. After all that.
0: Yes!
1: I think the real winners are the people listening to other radio stations.
2: Oh, my goodness.
0: High fives all around.
1: Hi, family. Hopefully we've given you some wonderful joke suggestions for the Father's Day table on Sunday. Feel free to ring in if you'd like some more.
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0: Forgotten Things, because there's a great movie coming up called Forgotten Island, animated Wednesday, September 16, Event Cinemas Kiwana.
2: Would you like to forget the dad joke off?
0: Oh, very much.
2: Is that something you'd like to be a forgotten thing? This looks really cool. It's DreamWorks' new animated feature. It's going to be huge on the school holidays. Basically about two best mates who are heading off to uni but realise they're going to different universities, so probably aren't going to see each other anymore, decide to have one last big night together. Then they end up stranded on the mystical world of Nikali. The problem is, the more time you spend there, the more memories you lose. And they're worried they're going to lose their memories of each other.
0: Don't want to go there.
2: Here's a little taste of Forgotten Island.
3: A magical sand dollar. A bright portal. 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
4: Hold on to your butt!
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0: Sounds like would normally happen.
2: Look, if you're on the island, you've been spending some time on more often than not recently. So we've got a family pass to give away, because we've got our exclusive 91.1 Hot FM preview Wednesday night, September 16. This is coming up. This is going to be very, very cool to score that family pass. All you're going to do is work out what our forgotten thing is this afternoon.
0: Mm-hmm.
2: We've gone for a forgotten TV show today.
0: Oh, TV category, okay.
2: A beloved Australian TV show, but maybe one that people haven't thought about for a while. So 1300 468 911, if you can work out what this forgotten thing is, it's a TV show. I could not believe these dates. It ran from 1968 to 1970. It's original run.
0: Yeah.
2: It's been shown in reruns 8 million times since then. It's all about a boy named Sonny Hammond, who lives in the magnificent Waratah National Park, a national park that had an enormous problem with poachers, if memory serves. And Sonny would get around Waratah National Park because his dad was, of course, he was the ranger of the park.
0: He was.
2: But Sonny didn't spend a lot of time with his dad, Matt Hammond. He spent most of his time with his trusty kangaroo sidekick.
0: Oh, that's he did.
2: And to be fair, the kangaroo did most of the heavy lifting, didn't it, when it came to solving the crime?
0: It was the troubleshooter of
2: and
0: the two.
2: And fixing the problem. Is 1300 468 911. What is that forgotten thing? I'm going to go to the phones right here. I'm going to hit this one here. Is that Brady?
5: Yeah, how you going,
2: How
5: mate?
2: Are you, Brady boy?
5: Yeah, good, thanks.
2: But I'd love to send you along to the movies to go and see Forgotten Island. It's a forgotten thing. It ran from 1968 to 1970, set in Waratah National Park. It's a beloved Australian TV show that's been forgotten about. And, Brady, it is
5: Skippy.
2: Is it Skippy?
6: Skippy. Skippy. Skippy.
2: Yeah, bloody well right it is,
0: yeah.
2: Brady.
0: I've got a freaky fact too about Skippy.
2: Okay, yes.
0: Of course, the guy that played, or the kid that played Sonny Hammond,
2: yeah,
0: was Gary Pankhurst.
2: Okay.
0: He decided that this acting game was too much for him, so he left acting at the age of 13 and went into hotel and restaurant management, but then began a career exporting meat to Malaysia. You know what part of the meat was that he was exporting? Kangaroo meat. How's that?
2: Cop that, Skippy.
0: Kangaroo meat.
2: So I reckon, Brady, do you agree, Gary got sick of being overshadowed by a kangaroo on the show, pulled the pin on acting and thought, rightio, this is how I get my revenge. Oh, that is magnificent. What a wonderful fact.
0: Wow, yeah.
2: That is outstanding.
0: So he's
2: good news all the
0: kangaroo.
2: Way around.
0: That's not
2: so Sonny Hammond got his revenge on Skippy, and Brett's going to the movies. Everybody's a winner.
0: Well done,
2: Brady. You're going to Forgotten Island to our exclusive preview. You enjoy that, mate.
5: Thank you.
2: Well done.
0: Excellent work. Forgotten Island, Wednesday, September 16th, is going to be our big night at Event Cinemas Kiwana. And, it should be a good one. And then, of course, it'll have its season.
2: Yeah, it starts in a couple of weeks after that. So get in there. It's going to be heaps of fun for the school holidays.
0: Will we do that again tomorrow?
2: Oh, we might as well give it a crack.
0: Okay. 91.1 Hot FM.
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1: 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Sunshine Coast traffic.
8: G'day, a bit of traffic building northbound through Burpengary on the Bruce. Couple of minutes inbound through Mountain Creek on the Sunshine Motorway. Teased up a bit outbound towards Kiwana Way and just starting to build slightly through Mount Coolum. Bit of traffic outbound through Kunda Park, Maroochydore Road and the Nicklin Way through Arana and around the Kiwana Shopping Centre. Also Kiwana Way, a bit slow through Arana. If you're in an accident that contacts a power pole, wires or pillar box, stay in the vehicle. 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
19: Hello, I'm Michaela Carr. Victoria Police have interviewed four Sydney Swans as part of their investigation into sexual assault allegations. No charges have been laid, but detectives say the investigation is ongoing. The Treasurer has welcomed today's GDP figures, but admits the impact of the war in the Middle East is still being felt. The economy grew 0.4% in the June quarter, up 2.1% for the year. The Prime Minister denies a climate change conference in the Pacific next month is turning out to be a flop. The pre-COP event has failed to attract interest from many international leaders, but Anthony Albanese says he doesn't care about any other country as long as we're there.
20: Now, we have an absolute interest in engaging with the Pacific respectfully, treating them for the world leaders that they are.
19: Support is swelling for an opt-in algorithm on social media. Social Services Minister Tanya Plibersek says the government is looking at the feature, and Community Strong MP Allegra Spender says she'll support it. A Perth paediatrician is one of a dozen Australians set to go on trial in Iraq. They're accused of being involved in Islamic State and were transferred from Syrian detention camps early this year. And Dolly Parton's star on the Hollywood Walk of Fame has been vandalised just a week after her death. The late country singer's name has been scratched over. Crews are working to repair the damage.
1: Sport.
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4: Commercial Road, Kooluan.
19: Another AFL coach has been shown the door. The Kangaroos have sacked Alistair Clarkson with 1 year to go on his contract. Meanwhile, the AFL has dumped opening round. It's issued a schedule for 2027 showing all 18 teams will feature in a nine-game round in mid-March. And in the NRL, a race against the clock for an injured Knights forward in a bid to return for the semis. Francis Manu-Leilua is facing intense rehab after dislocating his elbow on Sunday. That's the latest news and sport.
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0: Heading into a nice clear evening, we're expecting a sunny day tomorrow, 13 up to 28. Friday looking good, 29, and the weekend sunny with tops of 30.
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0: Always a big hour on the drive home. Crap gossip a little later on. I've got a story about AI and movies.
2: How will I know that it's you telling the story, though? What if it's a really, really unsophisticated AI doing it?
0: It is all me.
2: I've got my doubts.
0: And you've got a story, too, about technology.
2: Yeah, look, technology is running amok. I know there's parts of it where it makes our lives easier, but I'm just going to say this with no context and let you marinate on this for a while. Technology, stay out of my mouth. I'll give you some more deeply worrying information a little bit later on.
0: Before of all of that, we're going to spin the wheel next, the Wheel of Knowledge.
2: Go to UBox Caloundra. 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We'll do that next.
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0: You want to get yourself onto the path of fitness, this will be a good way to start. 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
0: time.
2: One-on-one coach sessions as well. 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
2: 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If you're our winner this afternoon on the Wheel of Knowledge, we've got all of our categories. We've got movies, TV, sport, general knowledge, the buffet. Let's spin the wheel.
0: Okay, here we go.
1: Today's category... it's television.
2: TV. I wonder if we've got your Skippy questions after your fascinating fact earlier. That's still mind-blowing.
0: I know.
2: If you're just joining us, we were talking about Skippy before, the beloved Australian TV show, and you told us that Sonny Hammond, the kid who played Sonny Hammond, he grew up to become a meat exporter.
0: Yep.
2: And one of his main exports was kangaroo.
0: Kangaroo. You'd wonder how you could do that.
2: Oh, it's deeply disturbing.
0: Come on, love it.
2: Sonny. Here we go. 1-300-468-911. The number to call if you want to have a crack this afternoon at the Wheel of Knowledge. Question one for TV. Complete this TV show. Farmer wants a blank.
0: Beloved.
2: This is the most successful of those kind of TV romance shows.
0: They did a thing on how many successful marriages and babies.
2: Yeah, it's a baby factory.
0: It's got the gong.
2: Complete this TV show. Farmer wants a what?
0: Want to play TV 1-300-468-911.

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1: It's a battle of the boys this afternoon. We've got Jai in Nindery. How are you, Jai?
2: Yeah, good, thanks.
1: Mate, great to have you on board the Wheel of Knowledge. Taking on Jai in Nambour, we've got Terry. How are you, Tez?
3: Good, thanks, mate.
1: Good to hear, gentlemen. Boys, you know the rules here. Your name is your buzzer. You jump in whenever you reckon you know the answer. Question five is worth 2 points. Could make all the difference. And if we can't separate yours, we'll go to Golden Point. And a ripping prize, the 28-day intro pass at U-Box Caloundra up for grabs. Jai, are you ready?
2: So ready.
1: Terry, are you ready?
3: Ready.
1: Wheel of Knowledge TV, question one. Complete this.
2: Jai
1: was like lightning. Yes, Jai.
2: Farmer wants a wife.
1: Farmer wants a wife. You're damn right he does. There's long, lonely nights on the farm.
4: I don't know if this year's was very successful.
1: I've got no idea. I've never seen it.
4: I'm saying no.
1: Is the lovely Natalie Grzeleski still hosted?
4: Oh.
1: Now I'm testing you.
4: Yeah. I'm going to say yes.
1: With the confidence that he'll be doing Al's Crab Gossip very soon. Jai leads 1-0.
4: Question two, gents. Wentworth and Orange is the New Black are set in what institution?
1: Oh, Terry, yes, Tez?
3: Prison.
1: Both in prison.
4: Yeah.
1: Rightio. It's 1-1. Question three. Multiple choice if you need, gentlemen. The TV series Succession was about the powerful media conglomerate run by the Roy family. Which of the Culkin brothers starred in the series? Was it A, Macaulay, B, Kieran, or C, Rory?
2: Jai.
1: Oh, just checking with Fran. What? It was Jai by a J. Yes, Jai?
2: A.
1: A. Macaulay Culkin.
4: Macaulay Culkin.
1: The kid from Home Alone.
4: Yeah.
1: Not the one. So, Tezza, it's either B, Kieran, or C, Rory.
3: Roy.
1: Going to go for C, Rory. It's one of my favourite things where we have multiple choice, two answers, and none of them right. It was Kieran Culkin.
4: And he won an Emmy, didn't he?
1: He won a heap of Emmys. He's gone on to win an Academy Award for a different thing. He plays Roman Roy. Seriously, Hot Family. If you haven't seen Succession, get on that hot.
4: You were a devotee of that show.
1: It is a magnificent show. It remains 1-1.
4: All right, question four. This is a current game show. Who is the host of the TV game show Millionaire Hot Seat? And I'll give you a hint. It's a well-known TV actress. Millionaire.
1: Oh, yes, Terry?
3: Rebecca Gibney.
1: Rebecca Gibney. Well, very well done. I was about to say, this is some crushing market research for Channel 10 here.
4: I think she was a strange choice, Rebecca Gibney.
1: Does she do a good job
4: on
1: it?
4: I think she does.
1: Good for her. Now, I know how much you love Rebecca Gibney. Now, boys, we call this a promoter's dream because Terry leads 2-1. Jai, we've seen it already happen a couple of times this week. If you get question five, you could do the leapfrog and get the win, or Terry, you could close it out, okay?
4: And it happened yesterday.
1: It's happened. I think it's happened a couple of times this week. Listen in, gentlemen. What is this TV show theme?
5: I can't do this all on my own. No, I know I'm no Superman. I'm no Superman.
1: Much loved medical comedy.
4: Did many seasons.
1: Just had a reboot, right? Oh, Terry, to close it out.
3: Scrubs?
1: Scrubs is correct.
4: Yes,
1: he's done it. Terry's our champion this afternoon. Great show.
4: I love Scrubs.
1: Very, very funny show. It's original iteration. Jai, you play the Wheel of Knowledge again whenever you like, mate. Have a cracking afternoon.
2: Yeah, thank you.
1: See you, mate. And you too, mate. And Tezza, well done. You're about to get rock hard fit, my man.
4: Yes.
1: You're the 28-day intro pastor, U-Box Caloundra. Good work.
4: We won't recognise you anymore.
3: Thank you.
1: When you ring up next time, your voice is going to sound different just because of your neck muscles. It's going to be out of control. You enjoy that, Tezza. Have fun there, mate.
3: Thank you.
4: Well done. It's now open 782 Nicklin Way, Currumundi. As you said, no set class times and things, so that's really good.
1: Just go in there, get your training on, you'll love it.
4: And we'll play the Wheel of Knowledge again tomorrow. It's 91.1 Hot FM.
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7: 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Sunshine Coast traffic.
8: G'day, a little heavy around Dunalla Bridge with that single lane in operation. Inbound, outbound, slow through Mountain Creek and the Sunshine Motorway and Kiwana Way northbound through Orana. Bit of traffic, Caloundra Road, Kiwana Way, Link Road round about Meriden Plains and minor congestion northbound through Burpengary on the Bruce Highway. 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
4: It is Nugget and Al on the drive home. 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
1: Look, I know technology is amazing. 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
1: I think, Hot Family, you've listened to this show long enough, especially in the last couple of days since we've moved studios and we're using a new phone system here that we've talked about quite a bit, to be very much of the understanding, Albie and I are not what you'd call great with technology. It's a bit of a weak spot for us, isn't it?
0: Yeah, I'd say I'm a creature of habit. Anything that changes my daily routine, I'm out of whack.
1: And unfortunately, everywhere you look, doesn't matter what you're looking at, you know, technology, and look, I guess in a lot of ways, technology has made our lives easier. You know, the internet is an amazing invention, isn't it? You know, the fact that we can have our telephone in our pocket with basically more processing power than the space shuttle and the computer that went to the moon with Neil Armstrong, that's amazing. You can basically make a phone call from anywhere. You can watch an episode of The Simpsons from pretty much anywhere on the planet. So technology has made our life a bit easier, but obviously the ongoing fear of AI, that's going to really change the world, isn't it?
0: Certainly, like, certainly will.
1: And even the leaps and bounds it's come in the last couple of years, what it will do again in another 3, 5, 10 years is actually a little bit scary. I just feel like this has maybe gone a step too far, because the legitimate genius known as James Dyson, a.k.a. the Dyson Company, that make the world's greatest and, let's be honest, most expensive vacuum cleaners.
0: I'm a big fan.
1: Oh, yeah. They do the bladeless fans.
0: They're the best things.
1: They do hair dryers now. They do all this kind of gear and all their stuff. It's considered world class. Considered the best in the world. But she's pretty pricey, isn't it?
0: Oh, yeah. It can cost you a
1: few
0: bucks.
1: Go and get yourself some Dyson gear. It's good gear, but they're not going to, you're not going to spare the rod on
0: you
1: when it comes
0: to small change.
1: Trying to pull the plastic out. I just feel like James, maybe someone in a meeting needs to go, James, stop. I just feel like someone at the Dyson Company needs to go, James, we get it. You're a genius. You're the Leonardo da Vinci of vacuums. But just stop. Because Dyson, in a presentation in Paris overnight, has presented their brand new electric toothbrush.
0: Yeah.
1: It has all the things that your current electric toothbrush does, a.k.a. cleans your teeth, but will also do a live stream inside your mouth on a camera.
0: Oh, yes.
1: This is madness.
0: I quite like that idea.
1: So this new toothbrush, it took 6 years to make. I'm not even joking. Dyson had 661 engineers develop this toothbrush that has, and I'm quoting here, a 100K pixel macro lens camera and an anti-gravity mouthwash tank. So while you're brushing your teeth, you're doing your thing, you're thinking about the day ahead, yeah, or thinking about going to bed, what's going on? The camera is doing a live stream to your phone, and apparently it can only go to your phone. It can't go to nefarious parts of the dark web.
0: Oh, I'm not sure, but
1: while
0: yes,
1: you're brushing your teeth, you can see what's going on inside your mouth. Nobody wants to see that.
0: Well, it'd be interesting to see.
1: Oh, it'd be gross.
0: I thought I had a cavity back there.
1: You're sitting there brushing away and you go, I don't even remember even having pumpkin. When the hell did I have pumpkin? It's like when you vomit and there's always corn in it.
0: Yeah.
1: When was the last time I had corn? It makes no sense. So the camera functions, and I'm quoting here, as a high-quality endoscope that allows users to see what their dentist sees. Mm. The problem is the dentist knows what he's looking at. We're just looking at spit and teeth, and I'm assuming some leftover popcorn from when you went to the movies 2 weeks ago. This is gross. Here's the other weird thing, though. Using AI, what it will do while you're brushing away, with no warning to you, if the AI camera picks up that you've missed a spot, it will then squirt randomly into your mouth mouthwash.
0: Oh, I don't know about
1: that. No, that's, imagine that. You're just brushing away and then all of a sudden, what the hell was that? I just feel like we've gone too far.
0: Yeah, it's judging you at that point.
1: And imagine it was just spraying constantly. Mate, you are the world's worst brusher. And then they're saying they're going to great pains to go, we promise the video feed that's going from your toothbrush to your phone is not going to go anywhere else. You know who this is a big news for? Really specific perverts.
0: Yeah.
1: I'm not here to kink shame people.
0: Who have a tooth fetish.
1: Whatever works for you, works for you. Whatever happens behind the closed doors of your home between consenting adults, I'm not here to shame you on that. But I guarantee you there will be a tooth-based OnlyFans happening in the next 5 to 6 months, and we can all thank James Dyson for it. I just feel like, you know what, you know the toothbrush I've got? It's a bit of plastic with some bristles. I refuse to go any further than that. If it worked for John F. Kennedy, it works for me, damn it. Just saying, perverts of the world, get ready for a whole new range of content. James Dyson's got you covered, apparently.
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8: Hi, I'm Sally Pearson. A boost for the Kangaroos ahead of this weekend's Round 4 AFLW clash against the Saints. Premiership stars Erica O'Shea and Eilish Sheeran are both expected to return from injury, while Sydney forward Taylor Smith is also set to return from a wrist injury. A major signing for Western Sydney with dual Premiership player Rihanna Polisina returning to the club. She signed on with the Wanderers for at least the next two Women's A-League seasons. And Aussies Kimberly Birrell, Taylor Preston and Maya joined her in action in the second round of the US Tennis Open early tomorrow morning.
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12: You're on the drive home with Nugget and Al. Talking about Mr. Dyson a little while ago.
13: Yes.
12: I've got a story coming up in Crap Gossip. Because AI is starting to infiltrate the movie industry.
13: Look, it's getting everywhere now. We've been talking the other week about how they're trying to get it out of the music industry. Unfortunately, it's turning up everywhere.
12: Yeah, and it's in a new movie. 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
13: Yeah, I think it's a very slippery slope, I reckon.
12: 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Al's Crap Gossip. 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
1: Tomorrow on the show, things are hotting up. It's getting hotter on the coast already. Plus, we'll be doing another round of Hot Topics.
0: Yes, that's right. And $100 to spend at Il Vento with Mambo Italiano. It is back. We'll see you then tomorrow from 5 when you wake up here at 91.1 Hot FM. Just when I

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1: Al's Craft Gossip, where you don't miss a thing.
0: This is a sign of the times. Gal Gadot, who played Wonder Woman.
2: Yes.
0: She's
2: fantastic as Wonder Woman as well.
0: Yeah, but then the project fell apart, didn't
2: it?
0: Well,
2: the second Wonder Woman movie, 1984, wasn't very good. And then they came in and sort of DC got all changed. So, like, James Gunn came in and then she's not Wonder Woman anymore. And now old mate Henry Cavill got the flick as Superman. They're kind of redoing everything at the moment.
0: Yeah, so maybe another person will get
2: She's great though, Gal Gadot, yeah.
0: Well, she's defended a decision to star in an AI-assisted film, saying actors will have to learn to work with the technology, on her words, risk being out of the game completely. It's an interesting one though, because the forthcoming film is called Bitcoin. Shot over 20 days on a custom-built soundstage, AI was used to create all the sets and lighting that would otherwise have required conventional
2: means. That's not cool. That's a lot of people who aren't getting a gig there.
0: But Casey Affleck, Pete Davidson, Isla Fisher are all in it. The film follows a computer scientist as he tries to prove he is Satoshi Nakamoto, the pseudonymous creator of Bitcoin.
2: Can I just say, what on saying the word pseudonym?
0: Can you use that in my spelling bee next week? Because I know it now.
2: I'm not sure you can
0: spell
2: it.
0: Pseudonymous creator.
2: No, you've done well there.
0: Yeah, of Bitcoin. Because they've never really been able to find out who this guy is.
2: Yeah, okay. I didn't even know he was
0: Bitcoin.
2: A person who existed.
0: Yeah, they don't know. Was it a made-up name? Was this a real person?
2: I think that's a really slippery slope, though, if we're going to start having AI people come and do those really important jobs like lighting, like sound.
0: Yeah.
2: That's dozens, if not hundreds, of people who then don't have a job.
0: She has stressed that the AI used on Bitcoin was only for sets and for the lighting, but, it's all her and... etc.
2: But that's all. So that's okay as long as Gal gets her job.
0: Yeah.
2: What if they decide? Because there are a couple of AI actors who have got profiles on IMDb. They actually do exist. So I wonder if Gal will be quite so chipper about it all if she lost her gig all of a sudden.
0: Well, it's infiltrating all sorts of things, isn't it?
2: Yeah.
0: Music. We were mentioning the other day about how the streaming, like Spotify, etc., have had to eliminate thousands of songs.
2: But don't worry, we're still playing them.
0: We're still there. staying on the movie theme, Jacob Elordi has suffered a career setback with the release of his new movie called The Dog Stars, which only made something like $7.7 million in takings over the weekend. This is a Ridley Scott-directed film.
2: I was going to go and see this on the weekend.
0: With Jacob Elordi in the lead role as one of the few survivors of a plague struggling to survive in a post-apocalyptic wasteland.
2: I was going to go and see it on the weekend. The trailer looked really good. It tricked me. I love Ridley Scott, love Jacob Elordi.
0: Yeah.
2: I think Josh Brolin's in it, Margaret Qualley's in it, so it's got a good cast.
0: Yep.
2: Guy Pearce is in it as well, I think.
0: $70 million budget for the film, though, so barely 10%.
2: Then I had a couple of reviews, and they said, look, if you really like super boring movies, this is the movie for you.
0: That's a shame, isn't it? Because he's been in some big ones lately.
2: So, yeah, apparently it's not great, the old Dog Stars.
0: And finally, I just thought I'd throw this one in because if you're somebody who reads finance books, you might know the name of Robert Kiyosaki, the guy who did...
2: Is that Rich Dad, Poor Dad?
0: Rich Dad, Poor Dad.
2: Yeah.
0: I absolutely love that book. And he's made
2: Why
0: a
2: Why are you
0: fortune.
2: Still a poor dad?
0: Well, I've read the book.
2: Both financially and as a father.
0: There's a story today, though, that Robert Kiyosaki has amassed $1.2 billion in debt, which is all tied to real estate investments. He says it's all cool. I've got, yes, lots of debt, but I've got lots of property as well.
2: Australia's $1 trillion in debt. That's the new black.
0: I just think even for a guy like Robert Kiyosaki, this could be a slippery slope. He's 79 now, so, as the years get by.
2: Is he digging into his super?
0: No. I don't know if he'd been borrowing money to buy all of this income-producing property, but yeah, that's a lot of money to be in debt to, isn't it?
2: Do you reckon
0: it?
2: His second book will just be Poor Dad? Just be
0: Poor
2: a list
0: Dad,
2: of don't do the
0: alone.
2: Things I did, yeah.
0: So, because he's got a stack of books and people, a lot of devotees, so I don't know. That's a worrying story, I reckon.
2: The concern is if he can't make it work, we're pretty much all stuffed.
0: What is the hope for the rest of us? That's Al's Crap Gossip.
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4: G'day, still about a 5 minute delay outbound through Mountain Creek on the Sunshine Motorway. There's a bit of traffic around the Plaza Hall and Parade Maroochydore Road, not too bad though. Something slightly around the Kiwana Shopping Centre on the Nickel Main through Orano, also fairly minor, and a bit of traffic through Little Mountain on Caloundra Road as we wrap up your Tuesday. Police are making Queensland safer. They have an important job to do, so there's no excuse for abuse. Authorised by the Queensland Government, Brisbane. It's Travis, another check in 30 on 91.1 Hot FM.
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14: Hello, I'm Michaela Carr. The Sydney Swans have confirmed that four players have been interviewed by Victoria Police as part of their investigation into an alleged sexual assault. The club says no charges have been laid and detectives have indicated the process will take time to run its course. The Swans have once again apologised for the distress and disappointment the matter has caused. New South Wales Police are investigating what they suspect to be a gangland shooting in Sydney's West. A man is dead after the incident on a street in Merrylands. Australia is pitching in $600 million in the fight against drug smugglers in the Pacific. Prime Minister Anthony Albanese says most of the cash will be used on operations from the air.
15: That includes a range of measures, enhanced aerial surveillance, more training for regional police.
14: Iran has struck US interests around the Middle East to avenge fresh attacks on the Islamic Republic. Tehran says it's launched ballistic missiles on two American bases in Jordan. However, there's no confirmation of hits or injuries. A hiker missing in South Australia's mid-north has been found safe and well. The alarm was raised last night when the woman failed to return from a hike at Mount Remarkable. The 66-year-old is unhurt. And former Bondi Rescue lifeguard and mental health advocate Matt Dee has died. Dee appeared on Bondi Rescue from 2008 to 2017 and funded a clothing brand that worked with the organisation Suicide Prevention Australia.
3: Sport.
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14: Alistair Clarkson has become the third AFL coach this year to be sacked. North Melbourne president Sonia Hood has maintained he was the best man for the team when he was poached back in 2022.
17: But now it's become clear that Alistair no longer has the belief from enough people at the club that he is the right coach to take this group forward.
14: And in the NRL, Broncos skipper Adam Reynolds has been appointed to the Brisbane coaching staff after hanging up his playing boots last weekend. That's the latest news and sport.
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0: As always, it's the final hour of the show. Cheat sheet coming up very soon, our little helping hand.
2: It's to do with a compass. Not the failed airline, the thing you use to find which way you're going. It's going to help you out. Hopefully win $1,000 tomorrow morning. Our cheat sheet's coming up next.
0: Disclaimer, dad jokes are coming up.
2: Disclaimer, get ready to laugh your ass off because the greatest form of comedy, without a doubt, is dad jokes. I think it. Our little mate Mikey thinks it. One of the members of the team doesn't think it.
0: And he's in charge.
2: You hate them, don't you?
0: Yeah, don't like
2: to
0: him.
2: Celebrate all things Father's Day, Mikey and I are going to have a dad joke off. Albie's going to be the judge, but you, Hot Family, you're the real winners.
0: I'm not sure.
2: It's coming up soon.
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0: $1,000 tomorrow morning with Sam and Ash. If you can get the 10 questions right in 60 seconds, we want to help you at least with one of them.
2: Spring has sprung. The weather's getting nice and warm. Let's try and make things even more pleasant by putting $1,000 in your pocket tomorrow morning. Sam and Ash want you to win it. We want you to win it. We just need you to get the chocolates, get the 10 questions. Adam from Watulla, pretty good effort this morning. Again, got the 10 questions asked.
0: Yeah.
2: Got 6 out of 10.
0: Oh, that's well and truly a pass.
2: Meritorious effort, unfortunately, doesn't get you the cash. We need the 10 out of 10 in the 60 seconds to hand you the $1,000. One of the questions you're going to need tomorrow morning. I reckon this is one that at face value seems simple, but you could overthink it. Plus the pressure of the ticking clock and being live on the radio and all that sort of gear could just be a bit of a banana peel. So we try and help you out. Google if you need, because one of the questions you'll need tomorrow morning is, which direction does a compass indicate?
0: Oh, I think I know.
2: I think most people, you feel pretty confident you'd know,
0: yeah,
2: wouldn't
0: yeah,
2: you?
0: Yeah, yeah.
2: But you wouldn't want to sort of panic. There's four main directions on a compass. Which direction does a compass indicate?
0: Look, if you're lost and you get this wrong, you could be in big strife.
2: Could be in real strife. Yeah. Did you ever do orienteering at school?
0: Yes. We tried.
2: I remember we did it, obviously, at St. John's where I went to school here on the coast. And you know Salento Park at Nambour?
0: Yes.
2: It's basically just a forest. And I remember, against their better judgment, maybe year 11 or 12 PE, we did orienteering.
0: Off you go.
2: And I remember, God bless you, Mr. Hazy, our teacher. He still teaches at St. John's. G'day, Hazy, if you're listening, mate. He took us to Salento Park and was sort of like, okay, guys, here's your compasses. You've got to get these markers and come back as soon as you can. That is the sport of orienteering. Or we could just run around like lunatics in the forest. So after about 5 minutes, it basically became a deleted scene in The Lord of the Flies, is what it was. Heaps of fun, though. I thoroughly enjoyed the sport of orienteering, even if I didn't do it even remotely right. So if that helps you at all, which direction does a compass indicate? Google if you need. Help you win $1,000 tomorrow morning.
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3: Albie, you don't seem yourself. You're not dancing
4: I'm
3: anymore.
4: A man of
3: Come
4: my
3: on.
4: Word. I've said I've stopped.
3: Oh, you're dancing. Not.
2: Can I just say, Mikey saying you don't seem yourself is actually a wonderful compliment, I reckon. Because he wanted to be somebody else for a while. The problem
3: you
2: is,
3: want to be me.
2: Because you know I refuse to dance.
3: Yeah.
2: Alan's retired from both working in December and dancing now. Yeah. So you're there dancing on your own, mate.
3: I know. Maybe I stop because no one wants to gym
2: with me.
3: Was
2: it Billy Idol had the song Dancing by Myself?
5: Yeah.
2: So you're all there on your own, buddy.
3: Oh, I thought I was doing a Lionel Richie and dancing on the ceiling.
2: Yeah. No. Hey, Lionel's not doing so well.
5: No, I don't think he'd be dancing.
2: Keep him in your prayers.
3: Oh, no, he's fine. He just dehydrated.
5: Was that all?
2: He dehydrated?
3: Yeah, one of them.
2: Imagine if we did the spelling bee with Mikey. Oh. Imagine if we did Nugget and Al's pronounce things a palooza.
3: Yes.
2: How you would go.
3: Yes.
2: After your flogging yesterday at the hands of young Al.
5: Yeah, well.
2: He's still not talking about it. Hey.
3: Yes.
2: You've got to quickly, before we get into it, you were at Umundi this morning.
3: Yes, at Umundi Square.
2: Yeah.
3: Beautiful
2: weather, great spot.
3: Oh, so good, so good. Little busy, yeah. But that's what it's all about. But yeah, brilliant, Umundi Square.
2: I did catch a chat you had with, obviously we're talking to some of the people who run the stalls and things there.
3: Yeah,
2: I heard you catching up with the lovely, was it Livy?
3: Oh, Libby.
2: Libby.
5: Yeah. What does Libby do?
3: Libby, she, it's the one I'm thinking of, she does framing of art and stuff like that.
2: No, she did the wool and stuff.
3: Oh,
2: yeah,
3: oh,
2: yeah.
3: Oh, that lady.
2: Was she Olivia, but you were calling her Libby?
3: No, that's right. Libby. Libby's something wool. I forget.
2: It's good you've retained it all, though, from 3 hours ago.
5: Sounds fascinating.
2: Well, no, because she was telling, it was actually really interesting, talking about all the stuff she makes, and she's been doing it for 33 years.
3: Yeah. Yes.
2: Like, she was saying, basically, I'll put wool into anything.
5: Yep.
2: Like she makes bed clothes and all that sort of gear. All I could think was, please make Mikey a wig. Please make Mikey a wig. Was there any discussion of any kind of headdress situation for you with Libby?
3: No.
2: I think that's an opportunity missed.
3: No, well, you should have texted me. Then I would have gone to her and say, hey, can you please make me a wig for Nugget?
2: No, I don't want to force these things. I've got more than enough hair. The last thing we need is the public giving me more hair. That's an issue. I've been called Grug by school children, so no one needs that.
3: Yeah.
2: I just feel like that's an opportunity you've missed, especially when you're going to be wearing a wig on Friday.
3: Which I've got to find too, by the way. Where is this thing?
2: Oh, no, it's been locked away.
5: Yeah, no. Yeah. We'll find one.
2: It's got to be frozen like Walt Disney's head.
3: Okay.
2: To keep it in the condition we want it. So don't worry. You'll see it on Friday, big boy. It is magnificent.
3: Yep.
2: We move on, gentlemen. Our email this afternoon comes from Lauren. I feel like this is a bit of a no-brainer. As three dads, as she mentioned, I feel like we're all going to have the same answer to this, but Lauren needs some help. She writes, Dear Mikey, my three siblings and I have been racking our brains trying to figure out what to get our dad for Father's Day. He kept saying not to get him anything. Her question is, do dads really mean it when they say, don't get me anything? I know you blokes are all dads. Please help, Lauren.
3: Lauren, when we say it, we mean it.
2: We mean it, don't we?
3: Yeah. I mean,
2: on behalf of us three dads,
3: yes.
2: We can all say, and look, there'll be a lot of members of the Hot Family going, oh, dad's saying the same thing, don't get me anything. It's not like a little trick. It's not like we're going, oh, don't get me anything on the day. We can go, oh, you didn't get me anything.
3: No.
2: We genuinely mean, don't get me anything.
3: No, that's right.
2: Because we've usually got what we need, haven't
3: we? That's right. Or we go out and get it ourselves, you know, if we need a new drill bit. But we're just going to get that ourselves. I think it's going to depend on the age of the kids, though. Because, well, I know, for me, Lockie, he is 17 now. And I say, do not get me anything. But the greatest gift he gives me is, you know, because things are tough a lot for a lot of people, he might say, hey, Dad, I'm on my way home from work. Do we need anything from the shops? And I say, oh, mate, get us some spuds and some milk.
2: Grab some bread and milk.
3: That is the greatest gift. Yeah. There's the gift right there.
2: So Alan's shaking his head because you want presents.
5: No,
2: don't
5: I don't want presents. I would say, don't give me anything. But a Zaraffa's coffee card would be fine.
2: I knew it was coming. I knew you couldn't stay a person for that long.
5: I don't want anything because I've got pretty much everything.
3: There is
2: at
3: nothing,
2: your age, it's maybe a poor investment.
3: There is nothing worse, though, that, and I'm not being ungrateful in any way, but there's nothing worse when you get a gift and you're like, what am I doing with this? What is
2: exactly.
3: What am I going to do with this?
2: I think most dads would say, I'd rather you got me nothing than get me something I'm going to have to pretend I like.
3: Yes.
2: And you know my thoughts on this. I do not want some crap made at school.
5: Yeah.
3: No, either do I.
2: I do not want made something.
5: I'm back in your court. If I get a drill, I go, what am I going to do with this?
3: No, but I'll give you that left-handed screwdriver.
2: And some checkered paint. We'll sort it out later. So, no, Lauren, I can, on behalf of three dads, I think all dads on the Sunshine Coast, if your dad is saying, don't get me anything, don't get him anything. He doesn't want anything. Take him out for lunch or something. If
5: yes.
2: If you're desperate to spend your money, take him out for lunch. And if you're absolutely 100% stuck,
5: yep.
2: get him a hardware voucher.
3: Yes.
2: Yep. Chances are, you know, Bunnings or Sunshine Mitre 10, I'll be scrubbing up his face. No, he can get some lovely homewares there.
5: Oh, actually, they've got a cafeteria.
3: And a playground.
2: Imagine that. Can I have $200 worth of coffee and jam drops, please? So, I mean, not every dad would like a hardware voucher, but most of the time
5: the
2: you're not
5: going
2: to go wrong.
5: Going on that day.
3: Okay. Get him a packet of drill bits.
2: Imagine rolling into the Lions Club sausage sizzle and trying to use your Bunnings voucher. Can I have 157 sausages, please? Yeah. Lauren, this is the problem. Dads like him confuse the issue. Now, this is when we normally say, Mikey, see you tomorrow.
3: Yes.
2: But you're coming back later because Hot Family, and Albie's dreading this.
5: Oh, no.
2: Because we love these. He hates them. In celebration of Father's Day on Sunday, Mikey's coming back later for our great Father's Day joke-off.
3: Yes.
2: Yippee. And for legal reasons, we had to make sure we said it. Joke-off.
3: Yes, Mikey, after last time.
2: We'll see you later.
3: Bye.
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0: 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Sunshine Coast traffic.
4: No accidents or breakdowns now. Still slow out through Mountain Creek on the Sunshine Motorway. A little busy in Maroochydore for Horton Parade to Aerodrome Road, around Ward Street and First Avenue too. No delays for Caloundra Road now. Either way, at Kiwana Way, Link Road, roundabout Meriden Plains. It's a good run on the Bruce tonight between Brisbane and Gympie. 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
1: I got places to be.
2: You've got nowhere to be and you know it. This is very exciting, Hot Family. Of course, cool them down to golds on Friday.
3: Yeah.
2: But then Sunday's the big day. It's Father's Day. A day to celebrate everything about dads, the work they do, the sacrifices they make. And most importantly, I believe, the jokes they tell. And only two people in the world who I know love dad jokes as much as anything. It's me and my little mate, Mikey,
3: yes.
2: Has come back in. How are you, big boy?
3: I'm great. I'm ready for this.
2: But as our voiceover man, Guy Smiley, said, our little buddy over here, you hate dad jokes, don't you?
1: Yeah, so this is how I will classify your jokes. If I don't find them funny, if I find them, yeah, that's all right.
2: Okay, yeah.
1: And if I find them, yeah, that was really good.
2: Okay. So I'm aiming for that last one.
1: Raucous laughter.
2: That's like your laugh-a-meter, is it?
1: Yeah, yeah.
2: Okay,
3: but
2: so...
3: can I ask, though, why don't you like dad jokes? Because you're a dad.
1: Yeah, no, I just barely. Don't find them funny. I don't know.
2: Is it sometimes because you don't get them?
1: No, I get them.
2: Do you?
1: I just don't find them funny.
2: Okay, well, I reckon we can change the tune today.
1: All right.
2: So, Hot Family, feel free to jot some of these down for lunch on Sunday.
3: Get ready.
2: Mikey, please, by all means, my friend.
3: Okay.
2: Kick us off with your first
3: dad
2: joke.
3: Okay, here we go. What do you call a magic dog?
1: I don't know.
3: A labracadabrador.
2: That was better than that.
1: No.
3: That was funny.
2: That,
3: no, not
1: that,
3: great.
1: That's
3: very
1: called
3: good.
1: No laugh, that
2: one.
1: Okay.
2: That was, okay, I thought it was funny, mate.
3: Yeah, thank you, thank you.
2: What did the yoga instructor say when her landlord tried to evict her?
1: I don't know.
2: Nah, me stay.
3: That's funny.
1: The terrible first
2: that's
1: round.
2: Funny and clever.
3: Although
2: we're enjoying ourselves.
3: Yeah, we are.
2: Nah, me stay, that's brilliant.
3: That is fantastic. All right, ready for another one?
2: Yeah.
3: I only know 25 letters in the alphabet. I don't know why.
1: That's a moderate laugh.
2: Moderate applause.
3: Okay.
1: Moderate.
2: That's the most applause this show has ever got. I'll take it. All right, he's up the ante now.
1: He's put the pressure on.
2: Why can't a nose be 12 inches long? Because then it would be a foot.
3: Yes.
2: I didn't think you were going to give me that one.

0: I reckon this one's going to get the big
1: one. Up the ante, boys.
0: Okay, here we go. What do you call a fish wearing a bow tie?
1: Don't know.
0: Sophisticated. Oh, what?
2: That was funny.
1: No, it wasn't.
2: That was very... I liked that one, mate.
0: Yeah. Okay.
2: What's red and bad for your teeth?
0: Oh, don't know.
2: A brick.
3: I'll give you that one.
2: Oh, yeah. Oh, big laugh.
0: Oh, yes.
3: Wow.
0: Yeah.
3: Okay.
0: Okay, this is going to get the big one, too.
2: Pressure's on now,
0: mate. Okay, here we go. Why did the Scarecrow win an award?
1: This is going to be corny. Why did the Scarecrow win an award? No, tell me.
0: Because he was outstanding in the field.
3: Oh, yeah, that's not bad.
0: Oh, that's mid.
2: Oh, that's the big laugh.
0: That's the big laugh.
3: Yep.
2: Mate, I feel like that one came out of a Christmas cracker, it feels like.
1: It's a tied ball game
2: all
1: as
2: right,
1: far as I'm
2: all
1: concerned.
2: All right, two more each.
0: Okay.
2: Okay, you ready? A woman at the bank asked to check her balance, so I pushed her over.
3: Yeah, I like that one.
2: Just the idea of the lady being the teller and all, mate, just comes over and goes, ugh.
1: We don't condone violence
2: no,
1: on this show,
2: all.
1: But there we go.
2: Don't push people over at the bank.
1: No.
2: I mean, no one goes to the bank anymore anyway.
0: Unless it's Irene.
2: Yeah.
0: Hey, that wasn't one of them.
1: Nugget leads by one big laugh.
2: Okay, okay. Pressure's on.
0: Okay. What did the ocean say to the beach?
1: I've got you covered.
0: No, nothing. It just waved.
2: Oh, he didn't like that one.
0: Oh, didn't like that one.
2: All right, this is where I bring it home. One joke left each.
0: Okay, here we go.
2: This is the big one. This is my favourite one.
0: Oh, okay.
2: Are you ready?
0: Yeah.
2: A book fell on my head. I only have my shelf to blame.
0: Yes!
2: Oh, get stuff. That was funny.
1: That means your final one has to be a big laugh to
2: get
1: match
2: you over
1: nugget.
2: The line.
0: Okay.
1: Even a moderate laugh.
2: That was
1: laugh.
2: Funny and clever.
1: No,
2: my shelf to blame.
1: Even a moderate laugh won't get you home, Mikey.
0: Oh, no. Okay. What do you call a sleeping bull?
1: A sleeping
2: bull. Oh, I know this
1: bull.
2: One. I do like it.
1: I don't know.
0: A bull dozer.
2: Yes! Oh, that is Does that make Mikey the winner?
1: No, it's a tie, I think. After all that.
0: Yes.
2: I think the real winners are the people listening to other radio stations.
1: Oh, my goodness.
0: High fives all around.
2: Hi, family. Hopefully we've given you some wonderful joke suggestions for the Father's Day table on Sunday. Feel free to ring in if you'd like some more.
1: I still hate dad jokes.
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1: Albie, you know I'm a history nerd, but not everyone's into it like I am. 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

0: And that would be Hump Day Wednesday.
1: I've got to tell you, I still firmly believe there's a lot of members of the Hot Family who are jotting down those dad jokes. They go, he's going to be an absolute hit with dad on Sunday.
0: These are my next party.
1: Cannot wait for that. So we're very excited about Father's Day. Very excited about Cool 'Em Dad of Gold. Tomorrow, we'll meet our fourth and final contestant. Looking forward to meeting James to round out our little cachet of contestants. And then Friday, we'll be at Cool 'Em. I reckon come and join us. It's going to be stinking hot, you said, on Friday.
0: Yeah, it'll be 30 degrees.
1: Randomly hot all of a sudden. Friday knockoff. Come down to the Cool 'Em Surf Club. Come and have a beer. Come and have a counter.
0: Have one of their great pizzas.
1: And come and... Oh, the pizzas are unbelievable.
0: Aren't
1: that's
0: they ever?
1: Right. Then come and cheer on our dads. That's going to be happening. We're broadcasting live from 3. Dad's going to be doing their thing from about 4 o'clock. It's going to be heaps of fun. Come on down and join us at the Cool 'Em Surfing. Now, tomorrow, top 5 day... As I so often am in my day-to-day life, it's been inspired by Nikki Webster. Looking forward to getting into that tomorrow. As well, more chances to score to the family pass to our exclusive preview of Forgotten Island. Or will that another forgotten thing? And, of course, Lady Jady with the weekend roundup as well. Lots of events
0: always
1: happening
0: around
1: the
0: coast. Always a busy day,
1: Thursday. Before we let you go, as always, though, my farewell fact. I think we can safely say this little brown country of ours, we do many things very, very well. Our sporting record is incredible. The things we've invented are amazing. Well, I think one of the things that we can really be proud of around the world is our incredibly distinguished military history. For a little country, many, many times you hear so many stories of incredible acts of heroism and sacrifice by our Australian service men and women going back hundreds of years.
0: Yep.
1: It's an amazing history, isn't it?
0: Absolutely.
1: We should be very proud of it. It's something we celebrate on Anzac Day and on Remembrance Day. Our incredible military history that continues on today with our Army and our Navy and our Air Force and our peacekeepers around the world doing an amazing job. There is, however, one little blot on the copybook that I reckon a lot of people would not know about. And that is my farewell fact this evening, Hot Family, that as a nation, Australia, we have gone to war with emus and lost. There is actually a historical event called the Great Emu War of 1932. This is 100%, this is a real thing, Albie. So late 1932, the problem was there was a severe drought in Western Australia. So it drove roughly 20,000 wild emus into the farming areas of an area of Western Australia called Campion. So the problem was farmers, and obviously who were trying to just keep their crops alive, from because that'd be a huge pest, that many emus.
0: Yep.
1: A lot of World War One veterans who were farming the land during the Great Depression, they actually said, hey, can we get some machine guns to basically deal with the issue with these thousands and thousands of emus? They've gone, no, we'll take care of it for you, boys. So Major GPW Meredith led 3 soldiers who had Lewis machine guns into the vast wilderness of Western Australia.
0: No.
1: The problem is the birds split into fast, small groups.
0: And they are. They just go anywhere.
1: They dodge the gunfire. The guns often jammed. As a result, thousands of rounds were spent with very, very few birds killed.
2: We're surrounded.
1: It's like that song, Cows with Guns.
0: Yeah.
1: But yeah, so eventually they went, look, we're not getting anywhere here. So technically we did lose a war against emus.
0: So was there a solution to the problem?
1: Basically, the governor went, look, there's got to be a better way to do this. What they ended up doing,
0: we needed more than 3 men.
1: They gave farmers ammunition and set up a bounty system. That made a lot more sense. But there is still kind of that joke around the world that despite our incredible storied military history, technically the Australian Army did lose a battle with emus in 1932. My farewell fact this evening.
0: That is a blot on the copybook. On that note, Sam and Ash, wine back next. We'll see you tomorrow.
1: Bye.
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12: Yeah, that was a bit weird, wasn't it? Okay, I'll get you up to that very soon, but up next, Bully's Revenge had a great a little tale to share with us on this. This is the greatest revenge story of all time. We'll tell you all about it after this. And

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1: It's like all your favourite playlists merged into one. 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This is what it sounds like when the doves cry. 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
1: In the sophomore, that's a year after freshman, isn't it?
2: Oh, is it?
1: In college?
2: I'm not sure.
1: I'm pretty sure. So this boy is 19 years of age.
2: Uh-huh.
1: And he has been relentlessly bullied throughout his school life by a group of lads who have just made his life hell.
2: Oh, that's awful.
1: 5 years.
2: Wow.
1: Five boys, 5 years, one kid, and Raylan had enough. So, in typical fashion, and this is in Baltimore, by the way, it's near Washington, in D.C., yeah. And so he has basically plotted a revenge against these five boys.
2: Mm.
1: Raylan, who is not an extraordinary kid in most particular ways, to look at him, to his results, he's an average student, he does okay, but he has managed to woo successfully all five of his bullies' mums.
2: What? Oh my God, go with details.
1: Over an 18-month period, he has managed to flirt his way into the hearts and beds of his five bullies' mums.
2: What?
1: And capture video and photographic evidence of his encounters. He has then released to the world a short movie, PowerPoint presentation with pics and videos of his five bullies' mums. Claiming the ultimate revenge against. Now, two of the mums were still in marriages to their dads, but three of them were single mums. Three of the mums were not.
2: Oh my God.
1: What a baller move.
2: That is insane.
1: He has managed to,
2: Wow.
1: To spend some quality time with his five bullies' mums.
2: And then do we know what the bully's response was?
1: Nothing has been, absolute silence. Absolute silence at this point, but global adoration. Now, I don't know whether this is a true story or not. It sounds too good to be true to me.
2: Wow.
1: But what an absolute gem.
2: That, like, if that was true, that's certainly one way to get back at your bullies, isn't it? Oh, my God.
1: Raylan O'Day, take a bow, son.
2: I'm almost speechless.
1: Right.
2: That never happens.
1: Can you imagine that? Like, can you imagine being that bully? Going, Mom, what are you? Mom!
2: Yeah.
1: It's like Stifler on roids.
2: Yes, absolutely. Oh, wow. Okay, well, that happened. Well, we think it happened anyway.
1: I hope it happened.
2: Yeah, you hope so. Ben Halen right now. Sam and Ash, good morning. And Sam News on the way.
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2: But it made me think yesterday because I play beach volleyball with a group of internationals. In fact, the group that I predominantly play with, I think I'm one of like two Australians only. And the rest are internationals from all over the world, hence the international nature of them being globally positioned.
3: I'm really sorry to interrupt. Can you just quickly turn around and look what people in the second studio are wearing?
2: What is going on there?
3: We have neighbours because we've moved studios, and they're wearing hot dogs on their head.
2: That's different.
3: That's really odd.
2: I'm glad they're hot dogs. we know he's.
3: They look like there would be wieners hanging off their heads. It was very distracting. I'm sorry. I couldn't proceed with this break without you seeing that.
2: No, thank you. Thanks for sharing.
3: That's our sister station, Zinc 96, at the moment. So we're right beside him, which is really dangerous. Anyway, back to I love you / I love ya.
2: I love you. Now, back to the phrasing I love you and made me think about the different ways in which people say I love you, because you said I love you yesterday. And I thought, what about the different languages? And in different languages, the way it sounds in your ears. So the first one I think is one of the most beautiful, and there's not a great deal of difference between the Italian and the Spanish way, which is diamo.
3: Ah, yeah.
2: Diamo. The difference is in Spanish it's T-E, and in Italian it's T-I. Ti amo, ti amo. It's beautiful, isn't it? Sounds nice in your throat, ti amo. If you say to somebody, ti amo, I love you.
3: Damn, I sound like Marge Simpson. Ti amo.
2: It's still nice, right?
3: Here we go.
2: Je vous aime in French.
3: Is that I love you in French?
2: I love you. Je vous aime.
3: Nice.
2: Beautiful, right?
3: Yeah.
2: And then even in Chinese, it's wo ani. Wo ani. W-O-A-N-I. Wo ani. It's nice. It sounds beautiful.
3: Gorgeous.
2: The Japanese and the Germans, though, might have something up with the way they say I love you.
3: Okay, well, because Japanese have got a very respectful culture, so what's theirs?
2: Ah, shitaru is how they say it. Ah, shitaru.
3: But you're saying that with an Australian accent.
2: No, that's Japanese.
3: Can you lose less of the Australian accent?
2: Well, it'll sound racist if I do it in a Japanese accent, so I can't win here. Ah, shitaru is Japanese. And ich liebe dich is German for I love you. And I think that's my favorite because you go, ti amo, beautiful. Wo ani, Chinese. Je vous aime is beautiful in French. And then, ich liebe dich. Let's go buy some flowers because ich liebe dich. Happy Valentine's Day. Ich liebe dich. It's beautiful, isn't it? I love you. And again. It's Gleber Dick.
3: Can you do that in a power ballad though for me?
2: Okay,
3: ready? Hold on. I'll give you the intro again, and then I'll pull it down. Okay. Okay. Here we go. He's away from the microphone. This is a full power ballad in German. Here we go. And
2: I Gleber Dick. Hey, Shitteroo.
3: Stop it, Sam. Okay. That is probably my favourite thing that's happened all year. It's 91.1 on FM.
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3: All right. Some more human body facts. I actually quite like this.
4: Yeah.
3: Because there's so much about the human body that, you know.
4: I love it.
3: You learn about every single day. And you go, oh, my God, I didn't even think about it like that.
4: I was
3: that.
4: Always fascinated with anatomy at school.
3: Yeah.
4: Yeah. Yeah.
3: Okay. How's this one? Did you know you've never seen your face? Only reflections, never the real-time version.
4: Oh.
3: Isn't that weird?
4: Makes sense, yeah.
3: Your brain can hallucinate faces. In darkness, the brain fills gaps and creates people that aren't even there.
4: Okay.
3: Mm-hmm. You can hear your own voice wrong.
4: Your voice what?
3: You can hear your voice wrong.
4: Oh.
3: So bone conduction makes your voice sound deeper to you than to others.
4: Does it?
3: Yeah.
4: Oh, yeah. So your bone density.
3: Yeah, your bone conduction.
4: What does that mean?
3: I don't know. I didn't look that far into
4: yeah,
3: it.
4: Yeah, no.
3: Come on, mate.
4: Surface level stuff.
3: Your memories are not recordings. Every time you remember something, your brain rewrites it slightly.
4: What? And improves it.
3: Yeah, and your body changes without you noticing. So most cells are replaced over time while you still feel like you're the same person.
4: That's incredible. Do you know, I actually saw a time-lapse photography thing of nano gear watching your fingernails grow.
3: Oh.
4: That's incredible.
3: Wow.
4: Incredible.
3: Can you share that with me? That's
4: yeah.
3: amazing.
4: I'll find it. It's actually yeah. quite remarkable.
3: Your brain predicts reality. So what you see is a split-second prediction, not live input. And your name grabs your attention because the brain prioritizes it even in loud or crowded environments.
4: There you go. It's funny, isn't it? It's fascinating the way the brain works. And there's a bunch of information we didn't know until now. Mm. And then every time we learn something, we take on more and more input. And that yep. just gets stored away.
3: That's it.
4: Stored away.
3: Absolutely.
4: Until you need it.
3: Mm-hmm. Yep.
4: Until there's that random fax machine moment where you need to draw it out.
3: Actually, Sam and Ash will teach me about that.
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3: Yes, we will.
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2: Do you remember the fun that you had at your very first ever sleepover?
3: I don't know if I remember my first sleepover, if I'm being completely honest, but I do remember going over and having sleepovers at friends' houses. It was fun.
2: I was at Mooloolaba Primary School.
3: Yep.
2: And I'd never had a sleepover before. I think I might have even been in grade 3.
3: Oh, yeah, okay.
2: Grade 3 or grade 4. Yep. So what does that make you? 8-year-old?
3: Yeah.
2: 7, 8-year-old? So it was a bit of an adventure, a little bit daunting, if I'm being honest, because I'd never, you know.
3: It always astounds me that you have an incredible memory for these childhood, like, because you remember lots of fine details of certain things. I can ask you what you did a second ago and you couldn't tell me.
2: Short-term memory is terrible.
3: But your long-term memory is amazing.
2: It's banging.
3: Yeah.
2: Short-term memory is terrible, but...
3: Yes, you're right.
2: But my long is amazing. So I remember going to or getting invited firstly for a sleepover, and I didn't know what that meant. And it felt really special.
3: Short-term memory.
2: Yes. And Shane was my mate at school.
3: Shane-o.
2: And he was super cool because he had one of those commando knives. Remember the knives you could get from like the army disposal store that had like a flint and a pocket, like a little bandage, a compass in the handle, and you could unscrew the handle end, which had a compass on it, and it had stuff inside, like had a flint and a bandage and other bits and pieces, like cool. A survival knife.
3: Like it's full scout mode.
2: Yeah.
3: Okay.
2: It was super cool. And I thought he was the coolest kid in the world because he had one of these. And we'd like cut trees and grass with it and stuff because that's what you did.
3: Seems great for an 8-year-old to be doing this. Yeah, you're right. Yeah, cool.
2: So I remember getting invited to his house, which was in Mooloolaba, mm-hmm. which was in the back block sort of around Coachwood Street in that area there, Palm Drive.
3: Okay.
2: Anyway, I got dropped off there. And it was all fun. And I remember having my little bag and I had stuff in there. And we go into his room, and in his room was his bed, his single bed. And below it, they'd set up like a trundle bed.
3: Oh, yeah, fun.
2: And it was made up with an orange sleeping bag on it. I'll never forget.
3: Oh, cute.
2: So it was this cute little trundle bed, which was a good step down from his bed, but then had an orange sleeping bag. And that's where I'm going to sleep. Oh, that's cool. Like, this is like...
3: Yeah.
2: Cool. It was like camping. I'd never done that before either. So I'm here in this strange house, strange smells, and then doing all this. And then it was all fun and we're playing and we're doing Lego and all different kinds of things. And then it came dinner time. And that's when things got weird. Because firstly, you don't know how to conduct or behave. Like, I was raised in a house where you'd sort of do as you're told and use manners. So I waited, obviously, till everyone
3: Which
2: else.
3: Which is crazy because you don't do what you're told. So it's weird.
2: It's called rebellion.
3: Yeah, okay, right.
2: Push back.
3: Okay, excellent.
2: So there we are at the table. And next thing you know, I'm sitting there. Shane reaches out and grabs my hand and holds my hand. I'm like, mm-hmm. Now I'm 7.
3: Okay.
2: And I'm like.
3: And you held his hand. You said, yes, Shane.
2: I don't know about this. I'll be honest, I'm a 7-year-old sitting at a table with a boy holding my hand, feeling a little odd. Next thing I know, his mum reaches out and grabs my other hand. I'm like,
3: oh,
2: I don't know about this either. I got mum and Shane holding my hand, and then I notice dad is holding mum's hand and Shane's hand. And I'm there going, we're in a big circle now at the table.
3: Yeah.
2: And I'd not experienced this sort of cultural difference before ever. Because we're not of any – I was raised with no specific religion.
3: Yeah, so this is very new for you.
2: This is very new for me.
3: Very, very, very people who, you know, depending on what religion, sometimes this is what they do.
2: Correct. And then they started talking and doing a prayer and saying grace.
3: Yep.
2: Of sorts.
3: Okay. That's not completely unusual.
2: No. But it was foreign to me. Yes. I had not seen that before or witnessed that before. It was brand new. And I'm like, okay, this is different. They're bowed their heads and closing their eyes and I'm just watching them going.
3: You're looking at your dinner.
2: Well, the potato's getting cold.
3: May I start?
2: I don't want to hurry things along here, but the mash ain't going to eat itself. So anyway, they do their prayer and that's all good. And I'm like, okay. And then we finish a beautiful meal.
3: Yeah.
2: Lovely gorgeous, meal. Yeah. And really lovely people. And then they go, okay, Shane, you might want to take Sam now and go and do your Bible study together.
3: What?
2: And I'm like, sorry, what?
3: What's going on?
2: So before they're allowed to watch TV, immediately after dinner.
3: What religion is this?
2: Jehovah's Witness.
3: Oh.
2: J Dubs, which was interesting because I knocked on their door. I knocked on their door for a sleepover.
3: Don't. Okay. Right.
2: Do you want to hear about the Church of Sailing and Rugby Union?
3: No, I want to come play with you and your knife.
2: And this is so I'm being indoctrinated into this world where I'm sitting in this room now, and we're reading the Bible. Wow. And I'm going, it's a big book.
3: Little did you know, though, that you were going to be able to use that to your best knowledge and studying the Bible, because when you were put in detention, how many years later was that, Sam?
2: Okay, so that was grade 7. That was 9 years later.
3: Okay, so 9 years later, little did you know that you'd be then put in detention and you were in the library signing 99 Bibles.
2: 98.
3: It was 98, was it? Mm. Sorry, too short of 100. Mm. And who did you sign them by?
2: God.
3: There you go. I think they trained you well. 91.1 Hot FM.
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0: Yes, that's right. And $100 to spend at Il Vento with Mambo Italiano. It is back. We'll see you then tomorrow from 5 when you wake up here at 91.1 Hot FM. 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
1: Tomorrow on the show, things are hotting up. It's getting hotter on the coast already. Plus, we'll be doing another round of Hot Topics.
0: Yes, that's right. And $100 to spend at Il Vento with Mambo Italiano. It is back. We'll see you then tomorrow from 5 when you wake up here at 91.1 on FM.

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0: guys, these are the best bits from yesterday's show. Is that right? Or is it from the week?
1: What a show. Yesterday. My God.
0: Favorite thing.
1: I don't know who's picking the best favorite bits. Don't make me choose. I literally can't choose. It's like saying, who do you love more out of your two girls? Can't do it. Anyway, here are our best bits, by the way, from yesterday's show. Hope you enjoy them. It's Will and Woody. Cool.

0: 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It's Will and Woody keeping you up.
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1: So we're trying to up the ante here, Woods, taking our daughters on a little special daddy-daughter time in the lead-up to Father's Day every year. Now, last year was camping. Lots of fun. This year, got some cash involved. Chemist Warehouse came down.
3: Hell yeah.
1: So we pimped it up a little bit, took the girls to Warner Brothers Movie World on the Gold Coast, and
3: it was a lot.
1: It was a lot.
3: We didn't regret it. It was just, I mean, Struth almighty, there was just a lot of stimulus at Warner Bros. Movie World. It's a great place, don't get me wrong. It's phenomenal. But these two young girls were going there for the first time, and it was just intense. And I think within that intensity, we probably should have realised that, maybe we won't throw them on a roller coaster. Because leading into it, we were like, this will be a great moment, like with their dads to go on their first ever theme park ride, roller coaster. But I think at the moment before we put them on a ride, when my daughter was holding onto my leg and was like, oh, daddy, you going to come? Are you going to come?
1: Mm-hmm.
3: I think that was probably the moment when I was like, let's not worry about the ride. I think I probably, like, if I had my responsible parent hat on, probably should have just walked away.
1: Yeah.
3: And then my other side of my brain was like, got to get the bit for radio.
1: Good gear.
3: Got to get the bit this for radio.
1: Good gear.
3: So
1: we took them on it.
3: How was your chat with Max, by the way, your daughter, before?
1: Well, as we heard beforehand.
3: We're going to hear that.
1: You're going to hear it, but Max was the opposite. Of all the things she was. So Remy, as you guys will hear across the journey, and I'm sure you've already heard throughout this week, Remy was very excited about Batman and the people in costumes.
3: Yeah.
1: Max was terrified about Batman and the people in costumes.
3: Yeah.
1: Remy was scared of the roller coasters.
3: Yes.
1: Max was pumped about the roller coasters, or roaster coasters, as she called them. And you're going to hear that here.
4: Hello.
5: Hey, Remy. I reckon this is our first ever ride. Are you excited?
6: No way, Jose.
5: No way, Jose.
7: You can only go on this ride if you've got enough sunscreen on. No, I didn't touch your face paint. I said I'm not going to get any on Max's face paint.
8: Do you want me to come with you, or do you just want to go with Max?
6: Dad, can you come with me?
7: Yeah.
6: What is it?
5: It's the seatbelt.
9: This is going to be so much fun.
8: Max here.
10: Are we looking forward to this?
5: You want to hold hands?
6: Yeah.
5: Okay, we're about to go high in the sky. I wonder if we'll be able to see Batman from up here.
6: Batman is not here yet.
5: Oh, sorry. That's a good point.
8: Ready to go?
5: Hey, Remy.
6: Just stop talking and listen.

0: Alexi, what do you think?
1: What can you say, Remy?
0: Woo! Are you ever gonna go down again? What do you think? You ready?
1: You were very, very brave.
2: Dad!
0: How'd we go?
2: Good.
1: I was a bit scared too.
2: You're okay, Remy.
3: I'm a bit sweaty.
1: You're a bit sweaty? Yeah, because it was scary.
3: You spit on me.
1: I spat on you?
3: Oh!
0: Wow, what do we think, Maxie? Was that great?
2: Yeah! Scary!
4: I mean, I don't know what's more embarrassing there, like the fact that we've probably pushed our daughters onto a ride, or the fact that it was just you and me enjoying a kid's ride. There were no audible sounds of enjoyment from either of our daughters. It was just you and me going, woo!
5: I was going to say, every now and then, I sometimes convince myself that I'm not a dorky dad, and then whenever I hear myself or see footage of myself, it's awful, isn't it?
4: It really is. And you know what makes dads even dorkier? When they're trying hard to be legends. And right up next, that is exactly the trap we fell into. We tried to pull off a hero dad move. We bit off way more than we could chew.
5: Absolutely. We got hustled.
4: It cost us hundreds of dollars.
5: Hundreds of dollars.
4: Because of a promise that we both made to our daughters.
5: Yeah. And nearly ended the trip. You're going to hear it up next.
6: It's Will and Woody.

0: 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It's Will and Woody keeping you up.
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4: So many lessons I've learnt as a parent this weekend, Will. But I think first and foremost for mine, it's...
1: Don't take a poo on the floor.
4: Yeah, that was a mistake that I made. Sorry about that, everyone. One late night. Anyway, the other one was... Lost my train of thought. The other one was do not make promises to your child that you cannot necessarily fulfill.
1: Yeah.
4: You're going to hear it later in the week, but I promised my daughter lunch with Batman.
1: Yeah.
4: I can't guarantee lunch with Batman.
1: No.
4: The other thing that I definitely couldn't guarantee, and you couldn't guarantee this either, and you were as responsible as me here, but we walked past the theme park where there's those carnival games.
1: We went to the Wild West is... The part of Movie World, the famous part of Movie World that has arcade games. So let's get the ball in the bucket.
4: Yeah. And then there's all these huge toys, right? Yes. All these massive, fluffy toys.
1: Yes.
4: So naturally.
1: It's like it's the Gruen transfer, but for 3-year olds. They can't walk through there without going, like, give me that thing.
4: Yeah. But most parents would go, like, oh, no. That's where they live. Yes. Or, like, it's too difficult to win the game. Yes. Just keep walking. Yes. You and me, we got drunk with power. We wanted to be seen as legends.
1: Yes.
4: So we were like, yeah, girls. We could definitely win you those humongous toys without knowing any of the rules of any of the games. And let's kick off from that moment where our daughters spotted the huge inflatable toys and we said, we can win them.
5: Would you guys like one of those stuffed toys over there?
6: Yeah, and the dad.
5: Okay, let's
6: I want
5: try.
6: A dog too.
4: Yeah, okay, well stand back, girls, because all dads need to do here is get one in the hoop and then I get one of those toys. It's actually like stealing candy from a baby. One fluffy dog coming right up.
7: Y'all ready for this?
4: Oh, I didn't quite get it. And, oh. It's okay, hey. Oh, dear. Hey, it's okay. It's all right. Not a problem. We're just warming up. Oh.
6: That was not funny.
4: Oh, gosh. So close. Oh! Oh! Who's getting the puppy dog? Whoa!
6: I didn't see it!
4: You didn't see it?
6: No!
4: Are you joking?
8: Don't worry, we're going to get one. Don't you worry. We're going to get one.
1: Oh, God. Yeah, so... So we promised them both that they're going to get a dog. We're both shooting separately.
4: Swish Reamer over here put one back, obviously.
1: After shooting 20 shots, it must be said.
4: Yeah, no, so, that's fair. It's been edited heavily. I was there for a while.
1: $80 in the hole. This guy's an absolute con artist. Anyway, sorry. I'm sure it's all fair.
4: Look, I nailed mine, obviously. Happy camper.
1: Yes, and the one thing that my daughter will learn over the course of her journey as my daughter is never trust your father with balls because I'm just... I'm allergic to them. They're just not my bag.
4: You're a pen and paper guy.
1: I'm a pen and paper guy. So you sink this. It was the ultimate scene. It was like a Shakespearean tragedy as Remy gets handed a stuffed dog, which is
4: huge.
1: 3 times her size and walks away naturally strutting with it. You've got a bit of a pep in your step.
4: Bloody oath I did.
1: Max loses everything.
4: Yeah.
1: Live by the sword, die by the sword.
4: Yeah.
1: She watches Remy walk away with it.
4: It's hard to watch.
1: I have the moment where I'm like, I reckon if I shoot 80 more of these, I'm running out of cash. I mean, at the end of the day, I'm just fleecing the company per diems. I'm not using my own money.
4: Yeah.
1: And I'm running out of cash.
4: Oh, no, we only use that for food and drink, actually, if anyone from the company's listening.
9: Thank you.
1: So, I actually realize there's a great parenting moment here where I'm like, I'm going to sit Maxie down and say to her,
4: yeah, nice.
1: You know what, sweetheart? Sometimes in life you actually lose. And I was like, this is a good thing to do.
4: Yeah, sure.
1: But then... What I didn't know is that you kept going.
6: Daddy.
4: We're going again. Here we go. It's okay. Hey, we're not going to leave here without that dog, all right?
6: Can I buy one?
4: Well, oh my goodness. We're just going to get 10 more balls.
1: We're going to get one. Are you ready? Looks like he's trying for you now.
4: Oh, wow. That was... Oh!
8: We're going to get one. We're going to get a prize.
4: Don't worry.
6: We have one more, Daddy.
8: Yeah? Don't worry. We're going to get one.
4: Oh!
8: Ooh, we'll get one, don't worry.
9: 10 more, good sir.
4: Oh.
8: It's okay.
4: Oh, dear.
8: It's okay.
4: Oh.
8: Oh,
4: true.
8: Sometimes we win, sometimes we lose.
6: My dad is trying, Max. He's getting a toy for you.
4: Oh.
6: It's taking Will and Woody.
4: Oh. Oh, gosh. It's okay, it's okay, it's okay. I'll buy more balls.
8: We might just need to buy a prize.
4: We've got a bit of a crowd here, Rem. Here we go. Dad's a big stage player. Here we go.
6: Oh. My dad's trying.
4: Oh, you son of a...
10: If we worry too much about it, it's going to get big on us.
4: Oh. Oh, my gosh. And there it is. And there it is. And there it is.
1: Oh, he got it.
4: That is clutch. That is seriously clutch. Your daddy, he's done it again. Thank you. Get the word out. There's a shooter in town.
10: Oh. No.
4: It feels good. It feels good to be the better dad.
11: I just really had to rethink that there's a shooter in town. That was a weird line to say. Obviously, I was referring to shooting hoops. There was,
1: that's a weird thing to say in the middle of the theme park.
11: Like, you can say this, Will. There was a crowd.
1: Yeah,
11: like, I think
1: was.
11: Mainly laughing at, like, there's a guy spending hundreds of dollars trying to win a big
1: dog. I think
11: dog.
1: You broke the Warner Brothers Movie World record for most amount of dollars spent on a carnival.
11: The guy couldn't believe it. He packed up and he went on a holiday to Hawaii.
1: He's gone, mate. He's gone. Yeah. He can't play the basketball game there anymore.
11: He's sorted. We
1: put his kid through college. It was awesome. Max was very happy. I mean, it was funny because I was obviously so relieved that she got one.
4: Mm.
1: At the same time, I think, you know, it was a good lesson for her to learn that sometimes you lose.
4: Mm.
1: And the other lesson that I had to learn is that we had to take home a giant stuffed dog.
4: Yeah. Yeah.
1: And that sucked.
11: We'll talk about that more later in the show.
1: Code word, okay, great. The code word for today is dog, actually. Surprise, surprise. So if you guys are enjoying this and you would like $500 to spend at Chemist Warehouse, then head along to willandwoody.com, register and collect the code words from throughout the week as we recap the dad venture in the lead up to Father's Day, taking our little girls to Warner Brothers Movie World. Code words so far are water park rules and dog is the one today. I think that'll be a video online for people to see as well at some stage.
4: Nice.
1: 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Must be nice. 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
2: So the new Apple CEO lifted the share price $2 billion with a tweet.
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2: A one word tweet, Woods.
3: I'm pretty curious as to the one word to get. 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
3: Okay.
2: The price climbed 3.1% in like a morning, which is big.
3: This is after one word that was tweeted.
2: Yep.
3: Oh, you've got to hit me with this one word.
2: Well, let's spitball. Let's say you're in charge of Apple. Annalise, you can be a part of this as well.
3: Yeah.
2: You're in charge of Apple.
3: Sale. S-A-L-E. Sale.
2: Sale.
3: Like sale.
2: Oh, yeah. As in like sale. Like apples for sale? Or because then the price would go down. I think that's a little bit ambiguous.
3: This is the difficulty of one word,
2: all of a sudden,
3: isn't it? It's the difficulty of one word.
2: You're the new CEO. You're just in charge.
3: Yeah. And one word to increase.
2: Is it a bit fun? Do you just write penis? You know, everyone's like, oh, hey, this guy looks like a bit of a gangster.
3: I think that'd make things go down, I reckon. The penis tweet.
2: He looks a bit fun.
3: There's no picture attached to his tweet?
2: No.
3: It's just it's one word. God.
4: It is significant to Apple as well. I just want
3: to. It's significant
4: it to
3: Apple.
4: Yeah, like historically.
3: Foldable. I've heard they're bringing out a foldable phone. That's why he's just gone foldable, and everyone goes, "I know what's coming."
2: Yes,
3: I know what's coming. No. Oh, chip.
2: No,
3: you know because there's talk
2: it's
3: about putting
2: tech.
3: A chip. Oh, it's not.
2: Annalise,
5: is it like something like better?
3: Better, don't mind better. Better.
5: He's taking out the old guy.
3: Improving.
5: Better.
2: You're really talking shop, aren't you? Yeah.
5: Keep me on his team, honestly.
2: Yeah, better.
5: Want another
2: better.
5: Two
3: better. Improving.
5: iPhone?
2: Oh, they've kind of done that.
5: I don't know. Like,
2: just naming the product.
3: Laptop. Yeah. Laptop. Headphones.
2: Computers. No.
3: Mouse.
2: No, it's not. It's not.
3: No, yeah.
2: It's not.
3: Just tell us because we'll just keep throwing.
2: What did you say,
5: Annalise? Aircon.
2: Aircon.
3: We've installed aircon.
2: Oh, as
3: in
2: like
3: offices.
2: A new thing. If he had written like cars.
3: Oh,
2: you know, then yes, absolutely. He's got a lot of power, this guy. No. All he wrote was hello.
3: Why is that significant?
2: I actually don't know. Why is that significant? So Tommy used to work at the Genius Bar. So
4: yeah, I didn't make it to the Genius Bar, unfortunately. But hello was
2: a sore point. It's a sore point. You can hear it. It's still a thing for him.
4: When Steve Jobs unveiled the first ever Mac in 1984, it said the word hello on the Mac screen.
2: Oh.
4: And that was a big deal in computers.
2: In computers. Cool.
3: But so what is this suggesting, Tom? Like what's going to happen?
2: Well, he's just the new CEO, so he's just going, I'm in charge now. Because the Cookster's resigned after 15 years at the helm.
3: Right.
2: And John Ternus.
3: The turn dog.
2: The turn dog. Turn down for what? Would have been a great tweet. Would have been a great missed opportunity. Missed opportunity.
3: Definitely.
2: Turn down, turn dog for what?
3: This is his keynote, surely. And here he comes. Oh my God, that would break the internet.
2: That would be good.
3: That would break the internet.
2: That would have lifted the share price. Okay.
3: Oh my God.
2: Pretty cool, right?
3: He has to do that.
2: I think it'd be great.
3: He has to do
2: that. I tell you what else I think would be great, Woods.
3: What?
2: I think it's really hard to write. He's written a one word tweet. I think it's really hard to write a one word text that makes sense with impact.
3: Dinner? Question mark? Works, doesn't it?
2: It makes sense. Mm-hmm. Impact? Questionable.
3: Well, you're getting food or not?
2: Yeah, so
3: big impact, I'd say.
2: So I don't think it's quite it. Now, if you're up for it, what I would like to do, you and me, we both proffer up our phones.
3: No.
2: Flip a coin.
3: Interested?
2: And one of us gets to write a one-word message off the other's phone.
3: To anyone in your contacts?
2: Yes.
3: God. You know I'm not a gambling man.
2: No, but you're also doing a live radio show, so let's do it.
3: Yeah, pretty boring if I just said, no, we're moving on.
2: And you flip a coin, so one of us. We've both got to be into it. Annalise, do you want to be a part of it?
5: I'm good. You guys go for it.
2: Sure?
5: Yeah.
2: I know who I texted off your phone anyway. It'd be too easy.
3: I'm not going to ask who. That's not fair.
2: I didn't ask who.
3: No, neither did I. We're not saying.
2: Making it sound like there's someone that she's texting. There's no one she's texting. I was going to text her mum.
3: Yeah, good. I was going to text her dad.
2: Dinner? Will and Woody.
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0: replace your Z's with W's. It's Will and Woody keeping you up.
1: The new Apple CEO, John Ternus, turned down for what? He is in charge of Apple. First day, writes a tweet. One word, share price goes up $2 billion. Incredible. He just wrote the word hello. Don't make any decisions, Turndog. Just keep tweeting, yeah. Baby. That's all you got to worry about. No, seriously, they do have to worry about how they're going to confront AI because they've got no AI. Everyone's doing
2: don't
1: it.
2: They?
1: Are they going to get on the train? No. So it's a huge. He is in charge of the biggest tech company in the world at potentially the most volatile time to be in charge of the biggest tech company. Like it's
2: look
1: a crazy
2: all,
1: time to be
2: we're
1: alive.
2: All in there with their apples, though. So you know, they're still doing all right.
1: Well, they're making the hardware, but will they get left behind? Who knows? Anyway, okay. That's to one side. I'm super impressed by the one word tweet, the one word text. Woods, you and I are going to flip a coin right now.
2: Yeah.
1: One of us gets to write a one word text to anyone in the other's phone based on who wins the toin toss. All right, so what would you like?
2: Toss away, my friend.
1: would you like?
2: Tails never fails. I'm obviously going to go with tails. So if I get tails, I'm running a text off your phone.
1: Heads.
2: Oh, great. Great. Well, let's just have a quick chat.
1: Okay.
2: Really quick. Hey, hang on. Do you get away from me? Button push it, Tom.
1: Oh, who's within, off limits?
2: Well, I'm not going to name names.
1: No, go on.
2: Then it gets more, like, as soon as I say it, then it's like, ooh. Let's just, we're mates.
1: X is off limits.
2: Oh, that's a good one. Yeah. X is off limits.
1: What counts as an X?
2: Anyone I've dated.
1: Well.
2: Don't.
1: Oh, it's just this. You know. Is your phone bricked?
2: Yes.
1: Can I still?

0: Access messages?
1: Yeah, you can text. You can't WhatsApp. Oh, I think you can make... I'm not sure if you can find my contacts.
2: What?
1: I'm not sure. Can you brick...
0: I've found the person I want to find.
1: Okay, who will name it? Say it.
0: Your father-in-law.
1: Terry.
0: Terry.
1: Why are you texting Terry?
0: Well, because he's got the same surname as your wife.
1: Yeah.
0: And you might have confused him in the contact list.
1: Oh, no. Oh. What do you... No.
0: So I've texted your father-in-law.
1: Oh, no. No. What did you do?
0: With a word that rhymes with corny.
1: No.
0: Question mark.
1: No.
2: Oh, my God.
1: No.
2: Oh,
1: my God. You sent that?
2: Oh, my God.
1: No. No. Why? It's my father-in-law.
0: No.
1: No.
0: I didn't see if he gets back to us.
1: Can I? Yeah, that probably breaks the rules, doesn't it? So I've just got to wait until he responds.
0: What's your relationship like with Terry at the moment?
1: Like good, like fine, but like yeah. You don't want to be as no father wants to be thinking that message was either firstly sent to him or sent to his daughter. He's not going to, like, that's, I hope he's listening, though. That's my only out here. That's my only out. Terry, if you're listening, you know what's happened. I'm not asking you that question seriously.
0: I don't know who I feel most sorry for. You, Mim, or Terry.
1: I'm going to go home to that.
0: It's a really,
1: I'm going to go home to that.
0: Cleaned you all up. One shot.
1: Great work.
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0: Hey, it's Will and Woody. I don't know why you'd be out. You might be on the way to the next club.
1: Oh, it's a little in-betweener.
0: At this
1: little
0: point.
1: Thinking about what you want to order.
0: Yep.
1: Here's our best bits from yesterday's show. Enjoy, Will and Woody. I'm doing

0: you're up early. It's Will and Woody keeping you up.
1: Will and Woody's phone alarm.
2: 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I've got the jockeys. They are delicious. It's like a second skin. I love them. What's wrong with saying delicious about underwear?
3: I think underwear can be delicious.
2: And jockey is. Jockey underwear is delicious. Absolutely.
4: Good fit. Great fit.
2: Perfect cup size.
3: That was too far. Let's go to Kane. Kane, who are you in the car with, mate?
5: I'm with my brother Daniel.
3: Daniel, did you say, or Baniel?
5: Baniel.
3: Baniel.
5: My brother, yeah.
2: His name's Baniel.
5: Sorry?
3: He's a cocker spaniel.
5: No, Daniel with a D.
3: Yeah, Daniel.
2: Oh,
3: okay,
2: Daniel.
3: Cool.
2: Sorry, mate. All right, can you throw Dan on the phone, please?
5: Yep, one sec. Hello.
2: G'day, Dan.
3: Hi, Dan.
2: Where are you and Kane off to, sorry?
5: I was going for a ride to pick up his kids.
2: You're going to pick up his kids. How many kids has he got?
5: Three.
2: What are their names?
5: Ihaya, Te Ariki, and Nehana.
2: Okay, cool. Can I talk to Kane again?
3: Beautiful names. Where are those names from, Kane? Where are they from?
5: They're New Zealand names.
3: Is that right?
2: Is that Dan talking or Kane talking?
5: No. This is Dan.
3: Oh, this is Dan. Still Dan.
2: So can we talk to Kane, please?
5: Yep. Hello.
3: Hi, Kane.
5: Amen.
3: How old are your kids, Kane?
5: I got a 5-year-old.
3: Yeah.
5: A 2-year-old and 3 months.
2: Struth. Busy. Busy boy, Kane.
5: Yeah.
2: You getting much sleep?
5: Yep. 5 hours.
2: Oh, you take five. You take five.
5: Five in time and a like half this. Hours, yeah.
2: 5.5 hours. Okay. What are your kids' names, Kane?
5: Ihaya, Te Ariki, and Nehana.
2: All right, that plays.
3: Well, if it's the same person, he's just reeling off the same names.
2: That's a great point, Will. That's a really strong point.
3: What's the age gap between you two, Kane?
5: 3 years.
2: Okay, can I talk to your brother Dan again?
5: Yep. Hello.
2: Do you have any kids, Dan?
5: No.
2: No kids.
5: Still young, man.
2: Still young. Why are you going to pick up Kane's kids with him?
5: Because I live with him.
2: Oh, yeah. That plays.
3: For all intents and purposes, it does sound like two people. I've got to say, it's tough though. It's really tough.
2: And given they're brothers, it makes sense that they sound similar.
3: They sound
2: as well.
3: Very similar.
2: It's not a huge difference.
3: Everything's been, their answers have been very quick. Yep. It does sound like one of them slightly off mic.
2: Yep. that's you, Dan. Was that you, Dan?
5: It's me, Dan. Yeah.
3: Who called in, Dan or Kane?
5: Kane.
2: Okay, Kane did. And so who's driving, Dan?
5: Yeah, no, Kane's driving. We've just pulled over now, yeah.
2: Interesting.
5: Yeah.
2: Interesting. Thanks, boys.
5: I was actually surprised he got on. He told me about it. I didn't even really listen, but...
2: Yeah, don't tell us to our faces, Dan.
5: he loves the show, yeah.
2: Oh,
3: well,
2: good.
3: At least one of you likes it.
2: We'll put the phone back to Kane, please. We'll speak to the fan, if you don't mind.
5: Yep, no worries.
3: What do you think?
5: Hey, man.
2: Hey, Kane.
3: He's a good player. He's a very good player.
2: This is where I'm at. I love New Zealand comedy. I think the Kiwis do things like this better than anyone in the world. I've recently started watching New Zealand Spy, phenomenal show. Anyway,
3: I fully get that.
2: I think for those reasons, though, I think Kane is a phenomenal player, but he's sitting in that car by himself. That's where I'm at. Kane, I think you're by yourself in the car. Kane?
5: Yep, hello?
2: Are you by yourself?
5: Yeah, I am.
3: Oh, very good.
2: Hey, Kane, you can still have the jocks, mate. No dramas at all. $100 jockey voucher's yours, Kane.
5: Is it actually?
2: Yeah, man. Of course.
3: Upgrade Dad's top draw this Father's Day with 30% off men's styles at jockey.com.au. Have you actually got three kids, Kane? Five, two, and three months?
5: My three boys, yep.
3: Oh, mate, happy Father's Day for the weekend, yeah. Kano. Well played.
5: Nah, cheers. Thanks, guys.
3: All the best, brother. See you later. Gone.
2: He's got his jocks.
3: He's got his jocks. He's out of here.
0: It's Will and Woody.

0: It's Will and Woody, keeping you up.
1: Got a question for really anyone with kids out there on 13 1065. What did your kid bring back from holiday? And the examples that I'm after are the ones that were particularly annoying. Like you go overseas, your kid finds something which you view as just so cumbersome and hard to get back, but they're obviously attached to it. What was that for you on one of your family holidays?
2: Because I took a live crab back from Fiji once.
1: You kept? Did it stay alive?
2: No.
1: When did it die?
2: It was in the hull, the plane.
1: So it was in your luggage.
2: Yeah.
1: You had a crab in your toiletries.
2: Yeah.
1: Extraordinary. Yeah. And then so when you had a dead crab in your toiletries,
2: well, I actually forgot about it.
1: When did you discover the dead crab?
2: Well, you know how you have a toiletries
1: when you're a kid.
2: Yeah, for like 10 years.
1: Yeah, yeah, yeah.
2: Not for many years later.
1: So just the next trip to Fiji a few years later, dead crab.
2: No. I would have been at home. I just like, you know, was trying to fish out some deodorant or whatever it was. And I was like, why is there a crab? Oh, that's right.
1: Bloody hell.
2: Okay. Yeah, so he had a wild ride, that guy.
1: That's the kind of thing we're after. Hard to beat dead crab, but see how you go.
2: Well, I don't think, because I feel like, yeah, kids grab lots of things when they're away.
1: Yes, they do. If your kids grab something and tried to bring it home, 13 1065. Reason we're talking about it is because, Will, we took our daughters to Movie World. We walked past those carnival games.
2: Yeah.
1: And we so stupidly promised our daughters, because we wanted to look like heroes, that we could win one of the huge stuffed toys that was hanging.
2: Yep.
1: Here's how that went.
3: Would you guys like one of those stuffed toys over there?
4: Yeah, and the duck.
3: Okay,
4: let's go. I want a duck too.
1: Yeah, okay, well, stand back, girls, because all dads need to do here is get one in the hoop, and then I get one of those toys. It's actually like stealing candy from a baby. One fluffy dog coming right up.
5: Y'all ready for this?
1: Oh, I didn't quite get it. And, oh. It's okay. Hey. Oh, dear. Hey, it's okay. It's all right. Not a problem. We're just warming up. Oh.
4: That was not funny.
1: Oh. Gosh. So close. Who's getting a puppy dog? Whoa!
4: I didn't see it!
1: You didn't see it?
4: No!
1: Are you joking?
6: Don't worry, we're going to get one. Don't you worry. We're going to get one.
1: So that's you speaking to your daughter there, Will, but you didn't quite get the net. But thankfully, I stepped back in. I was going to win your daughter a dog.
4: We're going again.
1: Here we go. It's okay. Hey, we're not going to leave here without that dog, all right?
4: Can I buy one?
1: Well, oh my goodness. Well, we're just going to get 10 more balls.
6: We're going to get one. Are you ready? Looks like he's trying for you now.
1: Oh, wow.
6: We're going to get one. We're going to get a prize. Don't worry.
4: We have one more, Daddy.
6: Yeah. Don't worry. We're going to get one.
1: Oh!
6: Ooh, we'll get one. Don't worry.
1: 10 more, good sir. Oh.
6: It's okay.
1: Oh, dear.
6: It's okay.
1: Oh, straight.
6: Sometimes we win, sometimes we lose.
4: My dad is trying, Max. He's getting a toy for you.
1: Oh.
4: It's taking Will away.
1: Oh, gosh. It's okay. I'll buy more balls.
6: We might just need to buy a prize.
1: We've got a bit of a crowd here, Rem. Here we go. Dad's a big stage player. Here we go. Oh.
4: My dad's trying.
1: Oh, you son of a...
6: If we worry too much about it, it's going to get big on us.
1: Oh. Oh, my gosh. And there it is. Yeah. And there it is.
6: Oh, he got it.
4: You get to get a toy now.
1: He did it. Oh, that is clutch. That is seriously clutch. Your daddy, he's done it again. Thank you. Get the word out. There's a shooter in town.
6: Oh.
1: It feels good. It feels good to be the better dad. I'll say this again. I regret saying there's a shooter in town. Wrong thing to say. Anyway, obviously that flipped on us massively because then we were left with these two humongous dogs that we had to try and fit in our suitcases to bring home.
2: Plus the fact that you spent $300 to $400 trying to get the ball in the net.
1: Yeah, yeah. That's also embarrassing. Anyway, 13 1065. What did your kid try to bring back from holiday? What did they bring back from holiday? If you were the kid as well, that's fine. I once tried to bring back an axe from Fiji.
2: Oh, all right. We'll hear more about that up next. There's a shooter in town.
1: Didn't get through customs. I was a child.
2: For those of you ringing up for the code word for today for the Chemist Warehouse adventure is dog.
1: Will and Woody.
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0: you're up early. It's Will and Woody keeping you up.
1: Woods, you and I are fresh off the Chemist Warehouse Dad Venture, and I know some people are listening in for the code words. If you're listening to All the Gear, recapping the weekend we had away with our daughters at Warner Brothers Movie World, you can register at willandwoody.com and put in the code words. Today's code word is dog.
2: Yes.
1: And that's because $500 to spend at Chemist Warehouse.
2: And that's because we won some huge stuffed dogs. Oh, sorry, when I say stuffed, huge inflatable dogs.
1: I think they used to be stuffed. I feel like
2: bit of cost cutting?
1: Yeah,
2: smart.
1: Well, cost cutting or just environment cutting, because they just used to be filled with those tiny polystyrene balls. Do you remember?
2: Yes, I do, mate.
1: Yeah, and now they're inflatable.
2: Or fluff. I remember fluff. Anyway, we spent way too much money. I don't want to give a figure, but it's over $400, like trying to get a basketball in a hoop to win our daughters these huge inflatable dogs. Huge moment though when we got that. Like I've never felt more like a legend than, you know, when it was like, get that dog down for my girl, you know?
1: Yeah, I'm glad you got that. I'm glad you got that moment. I felt like a failure in front of my daughter.
2: Because I got that for your daughter too.
1: Because you had to get both dogs because I couldn't get it in.
2: Boom. I was...
1: It's a core memory for her. I could see it. I could literally see it forming. I don't know if you've seen that movie Inside Out where, like, you know, the towers get formed. I could see the dad failure tower was, like, building in the back of her mind.
2: Oh, no.
1: Yeah, I could see that happen.
2: And I've got a tower in her mind
1: That's
2: now.
1: That's cool.
2: Better dad. Anyway.
1: Yeah.
2: It flipped on us, though, when we realised that we had to get these humongous dogs back home. I deflated mine in the room, right? And then stuffing a huge dog into a suitcase.
1: Yeah, it felt like moving a body.
2: It felt strange.
1: Yeah, it did.
2: And a paw kept popping out and it was just like, oh God, hide the paw.
1: Yeah, it was like we'd skinned a Dalmatian.
2: Oh, it was all.
1: It was all sorts of
2: all
1: weird.
2: All sorts of wrong.
1: It was really weird.
2: I mean, should I ask you, because I got one in my suitcase, as did you.
1: Yeah, well, you're perennially weak around your daughter. So I was actually really hoping to come up. I messaged you on the night and I was like, mate, how are we going to get rid of the dogs? Obviously, we don't want to bring these home.
2: Yeah.
1: And the message came back pretty quickly. The dog's coming, mate. didn't even try. Didn't even try. So naturally, if Max found out that Remy was going home with the dog, I couldn't then not let her come home with the dog. So
2: where's your dog now, though?
1: Well, see, Sam hates this shit.
2: Right.
1: Hates it.
2: Right.
1: She cleans the house out so regularly.
2: Yeah.
1: And she's just gone through and got rid of, like, I'm going to say 70% of Max's stuffed toys and taken it to the salvos.
2: Is your dog in the bin?
1: So when Max called Sam and said, I just won this massive stuffed dog, the first thing Sam was like, oh, great, we'll give it to the other kids.
2: Yeah.
1: It's the first thing that was said. And I think it's already gone to the Salvation Army.
2: Oh, that's great. Great, someone will
1: enjoy
2: it.
1: Didn't see the light of day.
2: Our dog
1: didn't get inflated in the house.
2: Wow. Well, our dog's part of the family.
1: Is that right?
2: Funny how different our wives are. My wife actually saw that because I was trying to hide the dog in the garage deflated.
1: Yeah.
2: And I was like, I'll speak to Mim about this. Mim saw it and was like, oh, awesome. I've got a pump for that. And so she pumped it up. He's part of the family now.
1: Oh, that's nice.
2: Let's go to Tim now on 13 1065. Yeah, he's got my study now, apparently. Lives in my study, which I love.
1: Because it's huge.
2: It's huge, Will. It's huge.
1: I'd be taking a knife to that.
2: My 10-month-old loves the big dog too. He's part of the family. Let's go to Tim here on 13 1065. Tim, what did your daughter try to bring home from a holiday?
3: Hey, boys, I'm glad you survived the dog venture.
2: Thank you.
1: Thanks, Tim.
3: So when she was about 7 or 8, her first trip to Stradbroke Island, she brought home a coconut because she was determined to open it.
2: So full coconut in...
3: Full coconut.
2: And when did you find the coconut?
3: Probably about after 3 days after getting home.
2: Bloody hell. And did she open the coconut?
3: Yeah, and after about 5 days of trying, and she wasn't too happy what was left in there, but, you know, she was determined and she did it.
2: Oh, that's great to hear. Great to hear, Tim. Coconut in the bag. I tried to...
1: Tim. Coconut in the bag.
2: How much is that jail time? Is that like coconut in
1: no,
2: the
1: if he's
2: bag.
1: Coming back from Stratty, if it was international, then it'd be picked up at customs.
2: This is worth mentioning then.
1: It's not. You can't.
2: So my
1: within Australia, you can take wood across the border.
2: Okay. I thought fruit was a bit of a thing though.
1: Interstate, and particular states. Victoria and New South Wales, I think they gave up on that a long time ago. But Western Australia, big on fruit.
2: Because
1: I've had it a number of times. I've flown into WA and a sniffer dog sat at my bag.
2: Yeah.
1: And I've been like, oh my God, what is going on? Somebody's planted something on me. And then the guy's like, you can't have that banana. And I'm like, oh, yeah. God, you can have the banana.
2: And they take it very seriously.
1: Gee whiz, I thought I was having a Chappelle Corby moment for a second there, you know. But you get worried when the sniffer dog sits down next to you and they just want the apple. You're like, take the apple.
2: Absolutely, Will, absolutely. Got to pack your own bags, guys. Let's go to Danielle here on 131065. Danielle, what did your child bring back from holiday?
4: So we were in America and we were doing a swap with the little koalas. So we'd give little koalas out, and Taiwan had these little drums. They were little handheld and they had a little string on each side. So you'd twist it with your hands
1: what
4: and it would
1: that?
4: Just...
1: Oh, yeah,
4: it
1: would, like, so annoying.
4: Like for ages. And so I actually, after about a month, I actually had to hide it and I'm hoping it's never found. I can't find it, but yeah, it's so annoying.
2: Oh, well done. You just so this is interesting. So you just don't tell your child when your child brings back something that they really love.
1: Yes.
2: Your way
1: that's
2: of
1: what most people
2: like
1: do.
2: Just slowly fade.
1: That's
2: it
1: what
2: out.
1: Most people do.
2: I think there needs to be a conversation.
1: No,
2: with a child
1: mate.
2: To go like
1: no.
2: This is what we're doing.
1: No.
2: No. Okay.
1: If your child brings back something annoying, you get rid of it. Or it didn't make it home. Or I'm sorry, it got lost on the way.
2: What if the huge dog that I have in my house now dies? Like, what if we run
1: it's
2: with that
1: alive.
2: And then we bury it in the backyard?
1: It's not alive.
2: I think that's more closure for my children.
1: You want to say it? How are you going to tell your daughter that the dog died?
2: Heart attack.
1: Oh, it's a bit strong.
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0: You've tuned in at a great time. Normally, Battle of the Gens is a Tuesday special awards, but junior producer Annalise is back in here trying to defend Gen Z in another round of Battle of the Gens.
1: Leave Benny alone!
2: It's Will and Woody's Battle of the Gens!
3: We are the superior millennials, William. We know
0: absolutely.
3: All.
0: We're all knowing.
3: We nod to the older people, the older arts, and we're still with it with the
0: we're
3: young kids.
0: We're still down with it.
3: Gen Z, on the other hand, junior producer Annalise, you are representing Gen Z.
4: Yes.
3: It's just head in the sand.
0: Insular. Phone loving, bet rotting.
4: I feel like I don't get the opportunity to ever talk about my pop culture.
0: You've tried.
4: And
0: it's
4: you
0: just
4: guys
0: YouTubers
4: put your head in the
0: TikTokers.
4: Sand about it all. Mm. Like, you just don't know about Alex Earl and her new TV show that's coming out.
0: Alex Earl, comedian. Comedian.
3: No,
0: roasted
3: daddy.
0: Adam
3: Who's
0: Sandler.
3: Daddy? Who's your daddy?
4: Both wrong. Both wrong. And that's it. Alex Cooper.
3: Oh.
0: And who was I? Alex Earl, right, she did a roast on Adam Sandler. She's a stand-up comedian.
4: No, she's not. She's a TikToker.
3: Damn it.
0: Oh, no one cares.
3: Oh, no, fair point.
0: Now, let's talk about some icons, Woods.
3: Yes, because we're talking about 90s rap culture, which everyone needs to know about. This was an extraordinary time in
0: the world.
3: It
0: was a revolution in music.
3: And the reason we're talking about it is because Tupac's killer has finally been found guilty 30 years after he was shot. Dwayne Davis has been found guilty. He'll be appealing that.
0: Dwayne.
3: Now, Annalise, you've had 24 hours to think about a Tupac song.
4: Yeah, I obviously didn't go home and do that.
3: You always say you're going to do the research after.
4: I know.
3: So just name a Tupac song.
4: Tupac. I know there's a big one because I think you guys think I'm lying. There is one that's been in my playlist before.
3: Give us a chorus. To prove it's on your playlist, you've got to be able to give us a
4: chorus.
3: Can
4: I just get a name of a song and then I'll know it? Like, I'll be able to sing it to you. Is this Gangsters in Paradise? But I don't know if this is Tupac or not.
0: Gangster's Paradise, not Gangster's in Paradise.
3: Can you sing it?
4: Na na na na na, Gangster's Paradise.
0: Nice.
3: There you go. All right. Is that the big Tupac song you were thinking of?
4: I feel like this is a trick question. I want to say yes, but I think no. No, it's not. That's not Tupac.
0: Oh, you still sung it. That was Coolio.
4: Damn it. Okay.
3: So, Changes?
4: Changes. Wait,
3: come on. Is this the one?
1: That's just the way it changes.
0: Oh, that's just the way it changes.
4: Oh, no.
0: Magic.
3: We can't do it anymore. Go.
1: That's just the way it is.
0: Okay, AB, now yesterday we spoke about the fact that Tupac was killed as part of this East Coast, West Coast rap battle.
4: That's right. Was it Tupac a leader?
0: Yeah.
3: Oh, yeah.
0: Yeah, absolutely.
3: What are you thinking?
4: I don't know. I'm just trying to join the dots. I'd say like the pack attack.
0: The pack attacks in the West. Yeah.
3: You should have been there for the naming of their gang.
4: I know.
0: And in the East, do you know who a big rapper in the East was? Like the big.
4: Snoop Dogg. California Love.
0: No, California, that's West.
4: California Girls.
0: No, no, no.
3: Big.
0: California Girls, that's Katy Perry. That's West.
4: West Coast.
0: Who's the big rapper in the East? Super big.
4: Super big.
0: Yes.
4: Biggie.
0: Yeah. Nice.
4: That's
0: right. We spoke about him before, Marshall Mathers, Eminem. What is the Eminem movie called?
4: 8 Mile. Bang, bang, bang, bang, bang.
3: She's got it. Nice.
0: I've seen it. Sing this.
4: I saw it. You only got one shot. Do not miss your chance to blow. This opportunity comes once in a lifetime. You gotta. Don't make me do anymore.
0: No.
4: I know.
0: Fair enough. No, you
5: actually
0: did not.
5: Grabbed both your headphones.
0: She was in it.
5: Like you were recording.
0: She was in it.
4: I felt like it. I just watched a clip of Snoop Dogg recording California Girls.
0: Oh, yeah.
4: And he looked like he had his hands on his headphones and he just went for it.
3: You looked legit.
4: Thank you.
3: You looked legit. Well
4: Thank
3: done.
4: You.
3: Who's the movie Get Rich, Die Trying about?
4: Get Rich or Die Trying? Maybe Dr. Dre.
3: Incorrect. 50 Cent.
4: Oh, what?
3: He's in it too. He
4: stars.
3: He
4: has two movies.
3: In the movie. Yeah. But what's the second movie?
4: 8 Mile.
0: Oh, that's 8 Eminem.
4: Mile. Who did you say?
3: 50 Cent.
4: Oh, excuse me. I thought you said Eminem again. I just really
0: Final glitch. Question for you, AB.
4: Yes.
0: We've mentioned him a number of times. He performed on the MCG last year for Grand Final Day.
4: Snoop Dogg.
0: Snoop Doggy Dogg. What's your Snoop Dogg song library like in your head? A lot of features.
4: Okay. I kind of instantly go for Katy Perry, California Girls.
0: Yep. Mm. So that's a Katy Perry song.
4: Yep.
0: He's in there for 30 seconds, I reckon.
4: Yeah.
0: 20 even.
4: Solid. Solid 30.
0: What's a big Snoop Dogg song?

0: know?
1: That's a good question.
0: You don't know any Snoop Dogg?
1: I do. Okay. I do, because I loved when he played at the AFL Grand Final last year.
0: With Jess Mowboy.
1: Yeah.
0: You knew every word.
1: Every song.
0: Yeah.
2: Drop It Like It's Hot?
1: Drop It Like It's Hot. Noop. Oh, Sweat. I just want to make you sweat. Uh-huh.
0: Nice. Sweat. We've got one for you to finish.
1: Okay.

0: baby girl. Yeah.
1: we just wanted you to sing falsetto, to be honest.
2: That was painful.
3: That was really painful.
0: Oh, I didn't even go that high.
3: Oh, good stuff. Well done, AB. Yeah, well way. Done. Skated I through. Way. Skated through. I hope you guys are having a wonderful drive home. It is Will and Woody.
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6: And Albie, this lady is so busy collecting the proper gossip. We've got her on the Western Freeway in the Holden Barina.
7: On the road.
6: In between gossip meetings on the hot foot. Lady Kate, how are you this afternoon?
8: I'm so well, and I wish I was in the Barina or the Getz. I'm actually coming back from an hour of ABC radio where I talked about my love of Botox.
6: Oh, outstanding.
8: So,
6: well,
8: yes.
6: Well, that's very fitting because obviously we're together this afternoon to talk about Albie's love of Brazilian butt lifts.
7: Yeah.
6: So it all makes
7: so,
6: a
7: so
6: whole
7: there.
6: Lot of
7: sense.
8: Perfect. See, we are in sync as ever.
6: Let's just say we know he's retiring at the end of the year. When we catch up early next year for lunch with Albie, I want you to look like Katy Price.
7: Okay.
6: I want you to have had so much work, you're going to be unrecognisable.
7: Yep.
6: I cannot wait for that moment. However, I'd love to talk about Albie's body sculpting all afternoon, but there's work to be done because, Kate, of course, in the last few months, we've talked about a number of celebrity sprogs who've gone, look, thanks anyway, I'm going to piff Dad's name. Obviously, Brad Pitt's kids have gone to great lengths, legally and via the newspaper, to distance themselves from Brad. It was only a couple of weeks ago we reported that Suri Cruz has lobbed to uni with Cruz taken off the application. Form. She's now using Katie's family name. Now we've got a situation where a very famous kid is also decided to dump Dad's surname. Might not be quite as ugly a situation as other two, though.
8: Yes, it's Miley Cyrus, and I'm really interested in this story because Miley and Billy Ray had a bit of a sort of falling out a couple of years ago. I think they weren't in sync with each other.
6: And was this post-divorce? This was after Miley's mum and Billy Ray divorced. It was all very ugly, wasn't it?
8: Yes, and then Billy Ray briefly married, I think he married her. Remember the Australian singer, Fire Rose?
6: Oh, Fire Rose, that's
8: was?
6: Right, yes.
8: Yeah,
6: how could we forget?
7: Wow.
6: I only know that, Kate, because Albie's got a full tattoo across his chest that says Fire Rose.
7: I'm a big fan.
6: And he's decided to go shirtless this afternoon.
7: Can
6: that's
7: I just
6: what
7: say,
6: me there.
7: Leave her alone, please.
8: that would not surprise me. I totally am on board with that. Yeah, so Miley apparently has dropped Fire Rose for marketing purposes. She wants to go it alone as just Miley. I don't know how I feel about this. I mean, one of my favourite Miley songs is the one where there is the lyric, she's just being Miley, you know. What is that song? I can't, I can't wait to see you again. There we go. So maybe in her head she's been referencing herself as Miley for a long time and this is just, she's taking it public, be Miley. How do you feel about
6: it? Look, I get it. As I said, it's nice and clean from a marketing point of view. All of her merchandising, touring, it just now says, like, her website is all red, it looks amazing, and just says Miley. So it's nice and clean from a design point of view. My issue with this, though, Kate, is what she's done here is I believe she's put herself in the rare air, the pantheon of our celebrity one-namers. People who don't need a surname, one name is enough. I give you Madonna. Mm-hmm. I give you Prince. I give you Shakira.
7: Beyonce.
6: I give you Lamal from Kajagoogoo.
7: Jason Derulo. No, that's not right.
6: And he makes it very clear he's got both names. I just don't know if Miley's at that stratosphere of fame. Yeah, she's very famous and people seem to like her. I don't know if she's earned one name status yet, though.
8: And see, I give you Nugget now. You've gone the one-name status. So I think this is what Miley has based
7: That's true. We were pioneers.
6: But that has backfired us on the Cape many, many years ago. We were emceeing something here on the Sunshine
7: don't bring
6: Coast.
7: That up.
6: Now, this is funny because people have assumed we're the same person for a long time. We logged to emcee this event in Noosa and someone had just said, oh, yeah, the MC's Alan Nugget. And so the lady thought, Al's come over and introduced, hi, nice to meet you. I'm Al. And she's gone, who are you? She thought his name was Alan Nugget. So we have
7: registered that name, by the way.
6: Hey, you've got to have a retirement plan. We have been homogenised before. Normally we try to keep these separate names, but I don't know if she's in that, Miley's in that stratosphere yet.
8: Well, I think you can be in that stratosphere if you've got a reasonably unusual first name. If no one else has grabbed it, a la Beyonce, Cher, Madonna, Lamal, Shakira, Kylie Minogue. I think if your name was Jane, you couldn't do it. Yeah. Or if your name was John, I think
6: Gavin.
8: This
6: is not going to do
8: it. There's no other Miley out there, so she literally can just roll with it. Yeah. I think because no one's going to say, "Hold on, is that Miley J or is it Miley K?"
6: Ah, good point.
8: We all know that it's Miley.
6: No one's saying which Beyonce are you talking about. Is that Beyonce Smith?
8: Correct.
6: I take your point. Mm. Now, quickly, while we're in the Cyrus family sandbox, can you confirm for us, because this is still one of those things, you know when you see those documentaries where, like, a tiger and a monkey become friends?
7: How unusual.
6: They're my favourite kind of documentary where these beautiful natural creatures, they shouldn't be friends, but they strike up a common relationship. With that in mind, is Billy Ray Cyrus still going out with Elizabeth Hurley?
8: That is still an ongoing
6: thing. Oh, that's scary. Wow. Okay. I like to check in on that relationship every
7: couple of
6: months. All
7: I can say is she must really love country music.
8: I'm totally here for it. I love those two together. They are my favourite current.
6: And good on Liz, because having the courage to be the woman to follow Fire Rose, they are some very, very big strapless sandals to fill. That's proper gossip.
7: It sure is.
6: That's how you do it. Lady Kate, you watch out for the speed cameras, and we'll talk to you next Wednesday.
8: Bye, boys. Bye, everyone.
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2: Little Mikey.
3: Albie, you don't seem yourself. You're not dancing
4: I'm
3: anymore.
4: A man of
3: Come
4: my
3: on.
4: Word. I've said I've stopped.
3: Oh, you're not.
2: Can I just say, Mikey saying you don't seem yourself is actually a wonderful compliment, I reckon. Because he wanted to be somebody else for a while. The problem
3: you want to be me.
2: Because you know I refuse to dance.
3: Yeah.
2: Alan's retired from both working in December and dancing now. Yeah. So you're there dancing on your own, mate.
3: I know. Maybe I stop because no one wants to jig with
2: me. Was it Billy Idol had the song Dancing by Myself?
4: Yes.
2: So you're all there on your own, buddy.
3: Oh, I thought I was doing a Lionel Richie and dancing on the ceiling.
2: Yeah. No. Hey, Lionel's not doing so well.
4: No, I don't think he'd be dancing.
2: Keep him in your prayers.
3: Oh, no, he's fine. He just dehydrated.
4: Was that all?
2: He dehydrated?
3: Yeah, one of them.
2: Imagine if we did the spelling bee with Mikey. Oh. Imagine if we did Nugget and Al's pronounce things a palooza.
3: Yes.
2: How you would go.
3: Yes.
2: After your flogging yesterday at the hands of young Alan.
4: Yeah, well.
2: He's still not talking about it. Hey.
3: Yes.
2: You've got to quickly, before we get into it, you were at Umundi this morning.
3: Yes, at Umundi Square.
2: Yeah.
3: Beautiful
2: weather, great spot.
3: Oh, so good, so good. Little busy, yeah. But that's what it's all about. But yeah, brilliant, Umundi Square.
2: I did catch a chat you had with, obviously we're talking to some of the people who will run the stalls and things there.
3: Yeah,
2: I heard you catching up with the lovely, was it Libby?
3: Oh, Libby.
2: Libby.
4: Yeah. What does Libby do?
3: Libby, she is the one I'm thinking of. She does framing of art and stuff like that.
2: No, she did the wool and stuff.
3: Oh,
2: yeah,
3: oh,
2: yeah.
3: Oh, that lady.
2: Was she Olivia, but you were calling her Libby?
3: No,
2: her.
3: That's right. Libby. Libby's something wool. I think I forget.
2: It's good you've retained it all, though, from 3 hours ago.
4: Sounds fascinating.
2: Well, no, because she was telling, it was actually really interesting, talking about all the stuff she makes, and she's been doing it for 33 years.
3: Yeah. Yes.
2: Like, she was saying, basically, I'll put wool into anything.
4: Yep.
2: Like she makes bed clothes and all that sort of gear. All I could think was, please make Mikey a wig. Please make Mikey a wig. Was there any discussion of any kind of headdress situation for you with Libby?
3: No.
2: I think that's an opportunity missed.
3: No, well, you should have texted me. Then I would have gone to her and say, hey, can you please make me a wig for Nugget?
2: No, I don't want to force these things. I've got more than enough hair. The last thing we need is the public giving me more hair. That's an issue. I've been called Grug by school children, so no one needs that.
3: Yeah.
2: I just feel like that's an opportunity you've missed, especially when you're going to be wearing a wig on Friday.
3: Which I've got to find too, by the way. Where is this thing?
2: Oh, no, it's been locked away.
4: Yeah, no. Yeah. We'll find one.
2: It's got to be frozen like Walt Disney's head.
3: Okay.
2: To keep it in the condition we want it. So don't worry. You'll see it on Friday, big boy. It is magnificent.
3: Yep.
2: We move on, gentlemen. Our email this afternoon comes from Lauren. I feel like this is a bit of a no-brainer. As three dads, as she mentioned, I feel like we're all going to have the same answer to this, but Lauren needs some help. She writes, Dear Mikey, my three siblings and I have been racking our brains trying to figure out what to get our dad for Father's Day. He kept saying not to get him anything. Her question is, do dads really mean it when they say, don't get me anything? I know you blokes are all dads. Please help, Lauren.
3: Lauren, when we say it, we mean it.
2: We mean it, don't we?
3: Yeah. I mean,
2: on behalf of us three dads,
3: yes,
2: we can all say, and look, there'll be a lot of members of the Hot Family going, oh, dad's saying the same thing, don't get me anything. It's not like a little trick. It's not like we're going, oh, don't get me anything on the day. We can go, oh, you didn't get me anything.
3: No.
2: We genuinely mean, don't get me anything.
3: No, that's right.
2: Because we've usually got what we need, haven't
3: we? That's right. Or we go out and get it ourselves, you know, if we need a new drill bit. But we're just going to get that ourselves. I think it's going to depend on the age of the kids, though. Because, well, I know, for me, Lockie, he is 17 now. And I say, do not get me anything. But the greatest gift he gives me is, you know, because things are tough a lot for a lot of people, he might say, hey, Dad, I'm on my way home from work. Do we need anything from the shops? And I say, oh, mate, get us some spuds and some milk.
2: Grab some bread and milk.
3: That is the greatest gift. Yeah. There's the gift right there.
2: So Alan's shaking his head because you want presents.
4: No, I don't want presents. I would say, don't give me anything. But a Zaraffa's coffee card is
2: I knew it was coming. I knew you couldn't stay a person for that long.
4: I don't want anything because I've got pretty much everything.
3: There is
2: at your age, it's maybe a poor investment.
3: There is nothing worse, though, that, and I'm not being ungrateful in any way, but there's nothing worse when you get a gift and you're like, what am I doing with this? What is
2: exactly
3: what am I going to do with this?
2: I think most dads would say, I'd rather you got me nothing than get me something I'm going to have to pretend I like.
3: Yes.
2: And you know my thoughts on this. I do not want some crap made at school.
3: Yeah. No, either do I.
2: I do not want made something.
4: I'm back in your court. If I get a drill, I go, what am I going to do with this?
3: No, but I'll give you that left-handed screwdriver.
2: And some checkered paint. Yeah. We'll sort him out later. So, no, Lauren, I can, on behalf of three dads,
3: yes.
2: I think
3: yes.
2: all dads on the Sunshine Coast,
3: yep.
2: if your dad is saying, don't get me anything, don't get him anything. He doesn't want anything. Take him out for lunch or something.
4: If you, yes.
2: If you're desperate to spend your money,
3: yeah.
2: take him out for lunch. And if you're absolutely 100% stuck,
4: yep.
2: get him a hardware voucher.
3: Yes. Yep.
2: Chances are, you know, Bunnings or Sunshine Mitre 10, I'll be screwing up his face. No, he can get some lovely homewares there.
4: Oh, actually, they've got a cafeteria.
3: And a playground.
2: Imagine that. Can I have $200 worth of coffee and jam drops, please? So, I mean, not every dad would like a hardware voucher, but most of the time
4: the
2: you're not
4: going
2: to go wrong.
4: Going on that day.
3: We'll get him a packet of drill bits.
2: Imagine rolling into the Lions Club sausage sizzle and trying to use your Bunnings voucher. Can I have 157 sausages, please? Yeah. Lauren, this is the problem. Dads like him confuse the issue. No, this is what we normally say, Mikey, see you tomorrow.
3: Yes.
2: But you're coming back later because yeah. Hot Family, and Albie's dreading this.
4: Oh, no.
2: Because we love these. He hates them. In celebration of Father's Day on Sunday,
3: yep.
2: Mikey's coming back later for our great Father's Day joke-off.
3: Yes. Yippee.
2: And for legal reasons, we had to make sure we said it. Joke-off.
3: Yes, Mikey, after last time.
2: We'll see you later.
3: Bye.
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0: It's Albie.
1: Like a place is to be.
2: You've got nowhere to be and you know it. This is very exciting, Hot Family. Of course, cool them down to golds on Friday.
0: Yeah.
2: But then Sunday's the big day. It's Father's Day. A day to celebrate everything about dads, the work they do, the sacrifices they make. And most importantly, I believe, the jokes they tell. And only two people in the world who I know love dad jokes as much as anything. It's me and my little mate Mikey has come back in. How are you, big boy?
0: I'm great. I'm ready for this.
2: But as our voiceover man, Guy Smiley, said, our little buddy over here, you hate dad jokes, don't you?
1: Yeah, so this is how I will classify your jokes. If I don't find them funny, if I find them, that's all right.
2: Okay, yeah.
1: And if I find them, that was really good.
2: Okay. So we're aiming for that last one.
1: Raucous laughter.
2: That's like your laugh-o-meter, is it?
1: Yeah.
2: Okay, but so...
0: can I ask, though, why don't you like dad jokes? Because you're a dad.
1: Yeah, no, I just don't find them funny. I don't know.
2: Is it sometimes because you don't get them?
1: No, I get them.
2: Do you?
1: I just don't find them funny.
2: Okay, well, I reckon we can change the tune today.
1: All right.
2: So, Hot Family, feel free to jot some of these down for lunch on Sunday.
0: Get ready.
2: Mikey, please, by all means, my friend.
0: Okay.
2: Kick us off with your first dad
0: joke. Okay, here we go. What do you call a magic dog?
1: I don't know.
0: A labracadabrador.
2: That was better than that.
0: Nah.
2: That was funny.
0: No, not
1: that,
0: great.
1: That's very called good. No laugh. That
2: one.
1: That
2: one. Okay, I thought it was funny, mate.
0: Yeah, thank you.
2: What did the yoga instructor say when her landlord tried to evict her?
1: I don't know.
2: Nah, me stay. funny.
1: That's terrible first
2: that's
1: round.
2: Funny and clever. We're enjoying ourselves.
0: Yeah, we are.
2: Nah, me stay. That's brilliant.
0: That is fantastic. All right, ready for another one?
2: Yeah.
0: I only know 25 letters in the alphabet. I don't know why.
1: That's a moderate laugh.
2: Moderate applause.
0: Okay.
1: Moderate.
2: That's the most applause this show has ever got. I'll take it. All right, he's up the ante now.
1: He's put the pressure on.
2: Why can't a nose be 12 inches long? Because then it would be a foot.
0: Yes.
2: I didn't think you were going to give me that one.
1: That was, there was nothing in between no laugh and moderate laugh.
2: All right, then.
1: I was erring more on the side of the moderate.
2: Good stuff.
0: Okay, I reckon this one's going to get the big
1: one. Up the ante, boys.
0: Okay, here we go. What do you call a fish wearing a bow tie?
1: Don't know.
0: Sophisticated. what?
2: That was funny.
1: No, it wasn't.
2: No, that was very, I liked that one, mate.
0: Yeah. Okay.
2: What's red and bad for your teeth?
0: Oh, don't know.
2: A brick.
0: I'll give you that one.
2: Oh, yeah! big laugh!
0: Wow!
1: Yeah. Okay.
0: Okay, this is going to get the big one, too.
2: Pressure's on now,
0: okay,
2: mate.
0: Here we go. Why did the Scarecrow win an award?
1: This is going to be corny. Why did the Scarecrow win an award? No, tell me.
0: Because he was outstanding in the field.
1: Not bad.
0: that's mid.
2: That's the big one. Mate, I feel like that one coming out of a Christmas cracker, it feels like.
1: It's a tied ball game as far as I'm concerned.
2: All right, two more each.
0: Okay.
2: Okay, you ready? A woman at the bank asked to check her balance, so I pushed her over.
1: Yeah, I like that one.
2: Just the idea of the lady being the teller and all mate just comes over and goes, ugh.
1: We don't condone violence on this show, but there we go.
2: Don't push people over at the bank.
1: No.
2: I mean, no one goes to the bank anymore anyway.
0: Unless it's Irene.
2: Yeah.
0: Hey, that wasn't one of them.
1: Nugget leads by one big laugh.
2: Okay, pressure's on.
0: Okay, what did the ocean say to the beach?
1: I've got you covered.
0: No, nothing. It just waved.
2: Oh, he didn't like that one. All right, this is where I bring it home. One joke left each.
0: Okay, here we go.
2: This is the big one. This is my favourite one.
0: Oh, okay.
2: Are you ready?
0: Yeah.
2: A book fell on my head. I only have my shelf to blame.
0: Yes!
2: Oh, get stuff! That was funny.
1: That means your final one has to be a big laugh to
2: get
1: match
2: you over
1: nugget.
2: The line.
0: Okay.
1: Even a moderate laugh.
2: That was
1: laugh.
2: Funny and clever.
1: No,
2: my shelf to blame.
1: Even a moderate laugh won't get you home, Mikey.
0: Oh, no. Okay. What do you call a sleeping bull?
1: A sleeping.
2: Oh, I know this one. I do like it.
1: I don't know.
0: A bulldozer.
2: Yes! I like that! Yes! Does that make Mikey the winner?
1: No, it's a tie, I think. After all that.
2: Yes! I think the real winners are the people listening to other radio stations.
1: Oh, my goodness.
0: High fives all around.
2: Hi, family. Hopefully we've given you some wonderful joke suggestions for the Father's Day table on Sunday. Feel free to ring in if you'd like some more.
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2: That would be Hump Day Wednesday.
3: I've got to tell you, I still firmly believe there's a lot of members of the Hot Family who are jotting down those dad jokes. They go, he's going to be an absolute hit with dad on Sunday.
4: These are my next party.
3: Cannot wait for that. So we're very excited about Father's Day, very excited about Cool 'em Down to Gold. Tomorrow, we'll meet our fourth and final contestant. Looking forward to meeting James to round out our little cachet of contestants. And then Friday, we'll be at Cool 'em. I reckon come and join us. It's going to be stinking hot, you said, on Friday.
4: Yeah, it'll be 30 degrees.
3: Randomly hot all of a sudden. Friday knockoff. Come down to the Cool 'em Surf Club. Come and have a beer. Come and have a counter.
4: Have one of their great pizzas.
3: And come and... Oh, the pizzas are unbelievable. Aren't that's ever. Right. Then come and cheer on our dads. That's going to be happening. We're broadcasting live from 3. Dad's going to be doing their thing from about 4 o'clock. It's going to be heaps of fun. Come on down and join us at the Cool 'em Surfing. Now, tomorrow, top 5 day... As I so often am in my day-to-day life, it's been inspired by Nikki Webster. Looking forward to getting into that tomorrow. As well, more chances to score to the family pass to our exclusive preview of Forgotten Island. Or will that another forgotten thing? And, of course, Lady Jady with the weekend roundup as well. Lots of events
4: always
3: happening.
4: Always a busy day, Thursday.
3: Before we let you go, as always, though, my farewell fact. I think we can safely say this little brown country of ours, we do many things very, very well. Our sporting record is incredible. The things we've invented are amazing. Well, I think one of the things that we can really be proud of around the world is our incredibly distinguished military history. For a little country, many, many times you hear so many stories of incredible acts of heroism and sacrifice by our Australian service men and women going back hundreds of years.
4: Yep.
3: It's an amazing history, isn't it?
4: Absolutely.
3: We should be very proud of it. It's something we celebrate on Anzac Day and on Remembrance Day. Our incredible military history that continues on today with our Army and our Navy and our Air Force and our peacekeepers around the world doing an amazing job. There is, however, one little blot on the copybook that I reckon a lot of people would not know about. And that is my farewell fact this evening, Hot Family, that as a nation, Australia, we have gone to war with emus and lost. There is
4: Hang
3: actually...
4: On.

0: Apparently, there is actually a historical event called the Great Emu War of 1932. This is 100%, this is a real thing, Albie. So late 1932, the problem was there was a severe drought in Western Australia. So it drove roughly 20,000 wild emus into the farming areas of an area of Western Australia called Campion. So the problem was farmers and obviously who were trying to just keep their crops alive from, because that'd be a huge pest, that many emus.
1: Yep.
0: A lot of World War One veterans who were farming the land during the Great Depression, they actually said, hey, can we get some machine guns to basically deal with the issue with these thousands and thousands of emus? They've gone, no, we'll take care of it for you, boys. So Major G.P.W. Meredith led three soldiers who had Lewis machine guns into the vast wilderness of Western Australia.
1: Oh.
0: The problem is the birds split into fast, small groups.
1: And they are. They just go anywhere.
0: They dodge the gunfire. The guns often jammed. As a result, thousands of rounds were spent with very, very few birds killed.
2: We're surrounded.
0: It's like that song, Cows with Guns.
1: Yeah.
0: But yeah, so eventually they went, look, we're not getting anywhere here. So technically we did lose a war against emus.
1: So was there a solution to the problem?
0: Basically, the governor went, look, there's got to be a better way to do this. What they ended up doing.
1: We needed more than three men.
0: They gave farmers ammunition and set up a bounty system. That made a lot more sense. But there is still kind of that joke around the world that despite our incredible storied military history, technically the Australian Army did lose a battle with emus in 1932. My farewell fact this evening.
1: That is a blot on the copy book. On that note, Sam and Ash, wine back next. We'll see you tomorrow.
0: Bye.
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12: Ash, how do we do this again?
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11: Sammy, let's kick it.
13: Good morning. Happy Thursday.
12: The gateway to goodness. What are we kicking? Let's kick it.
13: Let's kick it. You know what?
12: Are we kicking the tin along?
13: I think we're kicking everything wide open because here we are. We're well, we're alive, and things are happening.
12: We're bouncing.
13: Because it's Thursday. It's the gateway to goodness.
12: We do love it. We do love it. And you know what? Thursday is always special for us.
13: We're laughing because we've had a camera put up.
12: Yeah.
13: We're in a spare studio. We've got a camera put up right where our eye line is.
12: Hey, buddy.
13: Hey, mate, how are you?
12: Hello, over there. Anyway. Look, it's all brand new. We're renovating the studios here at Carnaby Street, so no complaints because, you know, it's exciting to have new digs after 23 years.
13: That's right.
12: But at the same time, we're just a little uncomfortable. It's okay to embrace uncomfortable
13: things.
12: Yeah,
13: that's exactly right. So if you hear buttons being pushed that are wrong, that's my fault. I won't blame that one on Sam.
12: If you hear things that are outrageously funny, probably me.
13: Love it.
12: And modesty.
13: I think that's our specialty.
12: Yes.
13: Are you well for a Thursday? What's happening?
12: I am. So, my beautiful Nay's back from her trip, and now she's off again. She's off to another conference.
13: Oh,
12: so just down to Brizzy.
13: Oh, okay.
12: Just down to Brizzy, but for a couple of nights down there. So,
13: batching
12: again.
13: Oh, I thought you were about to say batshit crazy. I was like, what?
12: Yeah, that too.
13: Yeah, you like kind of said batshit and then you stopped again. And I was like, okay, well, it's coming.
12: Batching again. No, batching again, which means I just fill every waking moment with beach volleyball.
13: Great.
12: So I'm looking forward to a beach volleyball marathon, the Savi.
13: Oh, nice. How wonderful is that? Mm-hmm. Get amongst it.
12: It's just, in this time of year, the beach is just perfect.
13: Yeah.
12: Like, everyone's posting at the moment little photos of the sunsets and just the beach scenes and whatever, and it just is glorious. I saw a picture yesterday from Point Arkwright.
13: Yeah.
12: Oh, my God.
13: Yeah.
12: Just stunning up there. It's just God's country, isn't it?
13: It is. We live in such a lucky place, don't we? It's so beautiful. The other thing is, too, is my brother messaged me last night. Like, he knows I'm asleep by 8 o'clock.
12: Mm.
13: He messages me at like 10, 11 o'clock. He's like, hey, what sport should we do?
12: What sport should we do?
13: And he sent my husband the same message. What sport are we playing? He wants my husband and I to play sport with him on a weeknight.
12: Okay.
13: I don't know what we're playing.
12: Beach volleyball.
13: I don't know what we're doing. Actually, I should tell him to come down and join you.
12: He'd love it.
13: He'd be good too.
12: He would be. Yeah,
13: it's
12: he would be.
13: A great idea. We were thinking like touch rugby league or like
12: great sport.
13: Paddle.
12: Oh, that's like, isn't that fun. Going bullshit?
13: Yeah,
12: at the moment.
13: That's also like, oh, that's pretty good.
12: That's I mean he's lucky. He's like you. He's got that athletic ability. Can try his hand or tie his hand at any sport. But the reason I love beach so much is that A, you don't need anything.
13: No, and well, he lives at Alex, so it makes sense for him to go.
12: It's
13: and
12: perfect.
13: Do that. Oh, I'm going to tell him that because you can do it like from a casual point of view too, can't you?
12: Yeah, you can do it when you feel like it.
13: You don't have to like sign up. You don't have to commit.
12: And that's the other best part. You can just sign up as an individual and say I just want to come down and play, or you can put a team in.
13: Yeah,
12: or you can do what you want.
13: I can bring my daughters. They can play in the sand. Oh, like this is. Why are we not doing this already?
12: And you know what? When the Malulabar foreshore thing is finished,
13: it
12: will be perfect because we were down there scoping it out yesterday. Yeah. I was down having a walk. The lighting that's set up down there, that whole area now that is going to be or that is nearly finished, will be like a natural grandstand. So friends and family can grab some fish and chips and sit there on those concrete steps and watch the volleyball in a box seat in a quasi-grandstand.
13: That's fantastic. All right, then. Maybe we'll have to come and give it a go.
12: All right.
13: Give it a whirl. Hey, coming up next, we had some interesting things that we got to yesterday, didn't we?
12: We did.
13: We're going to get to that next because, look, it wasn't a smooth show yesterday. Was it fun, though?
12: It was a ball. We had a ball.
13: Absolutely it was. We'll replay one of those little cheeky little moments.
12: You don't know which one you do.
13: I don't know which one I want to do yet. I'm looking at two and I'm just not sure which one. It will depend on how long they are. It's 91.1 on FM.

0: Do you remember the fun that you had at your very first ever sleepover?
1: I don't know if I remember my first sleepover, if I'm being completely honest, but I do remember going over and having sleepovers at friends' houses. It was fun.
0: I was at Mooloolaba Primary School.
1: Yep.
0: And I'd never had a sleepover before. I think I might have even been in grade 3.
1: Oh, yeah, okay.
0: Grade 3 or grade 4. Yep. So what does that make you? 8-year-old?
1: Yeah.
0: 7, 8-year-old? So it was a bit of an adventure, a little bit daunting, if I'm being honest, because I'd never, you know.
1: It always astounds me that you have an incredible memory for these childhood, like, because you remember lots of fine details of certain things. I can ask you what you did a second ago and you couldn't tell me.
0: Short-term memory is terrible.
1: But your long-term memory is amazing.
0: It's banging.
1: Yeah.
0: Short-term memory is terrible, but...
1: Yes, you're right.
0: But my long is amazing. So I remember going to or getting invited firstly for a sleepover, and I didn't know what that meant, and it felt really special.
1: Short-term memory.
0: Yes. And Shane was my mate at school.
1: Shane-o.
0: And he was super cool because he had one of those commando knives. Remember the knives you could get from like the army disposal store that had like a flint and a pocket, like a little bandage, a compass in the handle, and you could unscrew the handle end, which had a compass on it, and it had stuff inside, like had a flint and a bandage and other bits and pieces, like cool. A survival knife.
1: Like it's full scout mode.
0: Yeah.
1: Okay.
0: It was super cool. And I thought he was the coolest kid in the world because he had one of these. And we'd like cut trees and grass with it and stuff because that's what you did.
1: Seems great for an 8-year-old to be doing this. Yeah, you're right. Yeah, cool.
0: So I remember getting invited to his house, which was in Mooloolaba, mm-hmm. which was in the back block sort of around Coachwood Street in that area there, Palm Drive.
1: Okay.
0: Anyway, I got dropped off there. And it was all fun. And I remember having my little bag and I had stuff in there. And we go into his room, and in his room was his bed, his single bed, and below it they'd set up like a trundle bed.
1: Oh, yeah, fun.
0: And it was made up with an orange sleeping bag on it. I'll never forget.
1: Oh, cute.
0: So it was this cute little trundle bed, which was a good step down from his bed, but then had an orange sleeping bag, and that's where I'm going to sleep. Oh, that's cool. Like, this is like...
1: Yeah.
0: Cool. It was like camping. I'd never done that before either. So I'm here in this strange house, strange smells, and then doing all this. And then it was all fun and we're playing and we're doing Lego and all different kinds of things. And then it came dinner time. And that's when things got weird. Because firstly, you don't know how to conduct or behave. Like, I was raised in a house where you'd sort of do as you're told and use manners. So I waited, obviously, till everyone
1: Which
0: else.
1: It's crazy because you don't do what you're told. So it's weird.
0: It's called rebellion.
1: Yeah. Okay. Right.
0: Push back.
1: Okay. Excellent.
0: So there we are at the table. And next thing you know, I'm sitting there. Shane reaches out and grabs my hand and holds my hand. I'm like, now I'm 7.
1: Okay.
0: And I'm like.
1: And you held his hand. You said, yes, Shane.
0: I don't know about this. I'll be honest, I'm a 7-year-old sitting at a table with a boy holding my hand, feeling a little odd. Next thing I know, his mum reaches out and grabs my other hand. I'm like,
1: oh,
0: I don't know about this either. I got mum and Shane holding my hand, and then I notice dad is holding mum's hand and Shane's hand. And I'm there going, we're in a big circle now at the table.
1: Yeah.
0: And I'd not experienced this sort of cultural difference before ever. Because we're not of any – I was raised with no specific religion.
1: Yeah, so this is very new for you.
0: This is very new for me.
1: Very, very, very people who, you know, depending on what religion, sometimes it's what they do.
0: Correct. And then they started talking and doing a prayer and saying grace.
1: Yep.
0: Of sorts.
1: Okay. That's not completely unusual.
0: No. But it was foreign to me. Yes. I had not seen that before or witnessed that before. It was brand new.
1: Mm.
0: And I'm like, okay, this is different. They're bowed their heads and closing their eyes and I'm just watching them going.
1: You're looking at your dinner.
0: Well, the potato's getting cold.
1: May I start?
0: I don't want to hurry things along here, but the mash ain't going to eat itself. So anyway, they do their prayer and that's all good. And I'm like, okay. And then we finish a beautiful meal.
1: Yeah.
0: Lovely gorgeous, meal. Yeah. And really lovely people. And then they go, okay, Shane, you might want to take Sam now and go and do your Bible study together.
1: What?
0: And I'm like, sorry, what?
1: What's going on?
0: So before they're allowed to watch TV, immediately after dinner.
1: What religion is this?
0: Jehovah's Witness.
1: Oh.
0: J Dubs. Which was interesting because I knocked on their door. I knocked on their door for a sleepover.
1: Don't. Okay. Right.
0: Do you want to hear about the Church of Sailing and Rugby Union?
1: No, I want to come play with you and your knife.
0: And this is so I'm being indoctrinated into this world where I'm sitting in this room now and we're reading the Bible. Wow. And I'm going, it's a big book.
1: Little did you know, though, that you were going to be able to use that to your best knowledge and studying the Bible, because when you were put in detention, how many years later was that, Sam?
0: Okay, so that was grade 7. That was 9 years later.
1: Okay, so 9 years later, little did you know that you'd be then put in detention and you were in the library signing 99 Bibles.
0: 98.
1: It was 98, was it? Sorry, too short of 100. Mm. And who did you sign them by?
0: God.
1: There you go. I mean, they trained you well. 91.1 on FM.

0: 91.1 Hot FM, Sam and Ash. Good morning. Nice to have you along this morning. It is 5:18. Hey, Sam.
1: Yes.
0: I've told you this many times about how sort of different my two daughters are.
1: Chalk and cheese, as they would say.
0: Chalk and cheese, but then like at the same time, they usually get along so well. And if they've been apart for the whole day at school and whatnot, usually they're really like that the first hour together is just chaos. They can't stop hugging each other and they're just all over it. And Luna's like a magnet. She's going to be attached to someone. We've just had our cousins here. Well, their cousins here the last 4 days. And Luna, I don't think, like just went from person to person like a magnet.
1: Sticks like glue.
0: Sticks like glue. Has to lie on them on the couch. Like she cannot sit by herself on the couch. Like if someone's on the couch, she has to be on you.
1: Yeah.
0: Which I really like. Yeah. I'm not going to lie. I sound like I'm complaining about it. I'm actually not. I actually love it.
1: It's good in winter.
0: Really. Just a little hot water bottle. Now, yesterday, because it's been a big few days with the cousins here and, you know, coming into the end of term, my daughter Mila, who's 5, is really tired at the moment. And she's also been experiencing a lot of growing pains.
1: Okay.
0: And I don't know if you remember this growing up, but I vividly remember how painful they were. You know, up your shins, that bone really hurts. And the way she was described, she goes, it's here, it's running from my knee down my bone and like into her ankle. And like I still sometimes get bad pains in my legs. But I vividly remember this as a kid. And so I know exactly what she's going through. And it is, it's so painful. And my daughter Mila doesn't get overly emotional about stuff. Like she's a sensitive kid, but she's not overly emotional about stuff. Mm-hmm. This, whenever she gets it, absolutely sends her like screaming, like she's in so much pain. And I think because she actually is, right? Mm. So she it's quite confronting. And so it happened last night and she's away just before she's about to get to bed. And we know the drill now. We give her some Nurofen and then we give her some a heat pack to put on her legs and it goes away pretty quickly.
1: That helps, yeah.
0: But in this moment, she's screaming. Prior to this happening, about 5 minutes before, I put Luna to bed. So I'm putting Luna to bed. Brendan is on Mila duty. And then I hear 5 minutes later, Mila start like tearing the house down, screaming because she's in so much pain. So I get up to see what's wrong. I realize it's the legs. And I always get up and like, because I empathize with her and her legs and how sore they are. Like I'm make sure I'm rubbing them and all the rest of it. Yeah. So Brendan's getting all the stuff ready and I'm like, I'll put Mila to bed if you want to put Luna to bed. Now we're sort of making sure that Mila's okay. And it's a good 5 minutes. So she's now got both of our attention, Brendan and I, in her room, trying to make her comfortable, patting her head, you know, rubbing her leg.
1: What's Luna doing? I can see it in your face.
0: Oh, mate, the 3-year-old Luna has taken the opportunity to go into the cupboard, grab the packet of Maltesers that were in the pantry.
1: Sniper.
0: Grabs them, goes back into her room.
1: Nice decoy, Milsey.
0: Little did we know, she's in her bed now eating the Maltesers. One at a time. Anyway, I imagine this is what's been happening, by the way, because by the time Brendan had gotten back in there, he's climbed into her bed. She's got a queen bed. And he feels his rustle
1: in the, it's a
0: in the bed. And he pulls back the blanket to find she's been eating the Maltesers in her bed and thought she might save herself a little midnight snack.
1: I love that she's used Miller's pain as a distraction.
0: Well, you're in pain, Mila, and the attention's not on me for a hot second. I'm going to go
1: sneak them
0: and Maltesers. I'm going to sneak a whole – I'm talking a family-sized packet of Maltesers. There were Maltesers all through her bed. And we just cleaned the sheets a day ago. She has got chocolate from one end to the other, Sam.
1: My cheeks are hurting.
0: So, yes, I might just take this opportunity, if you don't mind, to have some Maltesers.
1: I can just see her doing it too.
0: The best part about this is she turns around to Brendan and says to him, "Do you want one?
1: Do you want to get in on this?
0: Do you want to get on this action before Mum finds out or what?"
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0: Good morning, it is 5:26. Oh my God, you're in for such good weather today. Mostly sunny and tops of 28. Are you kidding me?
1: Can I wait?
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3: G'day, minor congestion on the Bruce southbound around Anzac Avenue and a little bit of traffic as well. Steve Irwin Way, Roy's Road through Beer. We're looking good through Lansbury. Clear run for the Sunshine Motorway from Sippy Downs to Mount Coolum. Also, no dramas on the Nicoll Way from the Kiwanis Shopping Centre down to Caloundra Roundabout. And a pretty clear run through Kunda Park, Maroochydore Road through Little Mountain on Caloundra Road so far this morning. 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
11: Good morning. Joseph Price with your local news. Investigations are underway after two vehicles were set alight in the Caloundra area. The first car fire was reported shortly before 9 p.m. Tuesday at a unit complex on Edmund Street in Kings Beach, with a group seen leaving the area on e-bikes. Just over an hour later, police were then called to a second blaze on Caloundra Road in Little Mountain, with witnesses seeing a man leave the area. Detective Senior Sergeant Robert Lowry says they've issued a public appeal.
12: Anyone who has any information or any dash cam footage of the Edmund Street area at Kings Beach and the Caloundra Road area at Little Mountain at 9 p.m. and around 10 p.m. respectively, to assist with our investigations. And although these two fires have happened within a short period of time of each other, there is no direct information at hand that the two fires are linked.
11: New Queensland health data shows there are more than 1,400 patients stranded in Queensland hospitals. The patients are clinically fit for discharge, but they're experiencing delays. There are 98 stranded patients in the Sunshine Coast Hospital and Health Service, including 85 older aged care patients and 13 younger NDIS patients. The state government's calling on the federal government to increase the number of residential aged care beds. A new campaign supporting local dads and father figures to get involved in their children's lives. The Care Factor Project celebrates the small everyday moments that build the connection between dads and their kids. Psychologist James Brown from the Fathering Project says it shines a light on the important role dads play.
13: In their roles involved in caregiving and caring for children in their communities, as well as, of course, in their families. And they also need our support. They need our care. And that's another part of the campaign.
11: Sunshine Coast dads can visit the Fathering Project website to join a local dads group. To national news, and Tiger Woods has entered a last-minute plea deal to avoid jail after crashing his SUV in Florida back in March. The 50-year-old's narrowly avoided jail but has copped a 5-year ban from driving. The ban on vapes and nicotine pouches would be lifted and the cigarette tax cut by 80% under a coalition plan to crack down on the criminal gangs behind Australia's tobacco wars. Opposition leader Angus Taylor will today unveil his policy. And Iran has vowed revenge while accusing the US of committing a war crime, claiming an American strike has killed 4 civilians at a wedding party in the country's south. Sports is next.
1: Sport. Spring into better wellness Wises Road. 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
14: We'll start with AFL, and former Sydney Swans coach John Longmire says it's too early to know if he's interested in the vacant North Melbourne job after the Roos dumped Alistair Clarkson with a year to go on his contract.
15: It's just happened today, so let's let the dust settle. That's my reaction.
14: Horse there on 360, former Eagles coach Adam Simpson has shared a similar view. Still on AFL and the Dockers, welcome back Jai Amos, Murphy Reid, Heath Chapman and Sam Swatowski for tonight's qualifying final against the Hawks, while for the visitors, Jack Dalton makes way for Jack Ginnivan, who's back. Over to NRL, and Jack Cole says Penrith won't lose any sleep if it misses out on the minor premiership, with the second place Panthers only trailing the Warriors on for and against by just a point.
16: Get a good result, and if we finish first, it's awesome. If we finish second, just move on to finals and keep trying to play good footy.
14: The Panthers take on the Tigers on Sunday, while New Zealand has Manly at home on Saturday. Round 27 begins tonight at the Olympic Stadium, with the Bulldogs at home to the Broncos.
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0: Oh, your weather today, mostly sunny. Tops of 28 degrees. It is 14 right now.
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0: Good morning. It is nice to have you along. It is 5:37. Naughty at 5:40 is coming up next.
17: Yes, naughtiest segment on Sunny Coast Radio. 3 racy headlines, 2 fakies, 1 real one. And you along with Ash get to pick which one of them is real.
0: All right, let's do it next after Somba.

0: 540.
1: Alrighty, what you got today?
2: Okay, today, three racy headlines, two fakies, one real one.
1: Yep.
2: And good luck getting this one today because, as per usual, and I say this every day, sometimes the truth is stranger than fiction.
1: Ah, here we go. Love this for us.
2: If you're new to the show, this is a little segment where we get a little blue just for a minute or two and then we resume regular programming. So if you've got sensitive ears, maybe switch us off for a bit and come back. Are you ready?
1: Mm-hmm.
2: Headline number one. Landing helicopter blows off Denmark's crown princess's dress. Headline number two. Herpes outbreak at Taronga Zoo has everyone looking at the baboons.
1: Ah, oh, the cheeky baboons.
2: Or couple having sex outdoors whilst wearing goat costumes was accidentally shot by hunters.
1: Oh, my.
2: Let me go again.
1: I mean, that seems the most unlikely.
2: It does seem the most unlikely. It does seem like a creation of mine.
1: Yes.
2: Couple having sex outdoors whilst wearing goat costumes was accidentally shot by hunters. Or herpes outbreak at Taronga Zoo has everyone looking at the baboons. Or landing helicopter blows off Denmark's crown princess's dress.
1: Okay. So you know what?
2: Where are you going?
1: Only because I want this to be true.
2: You're going crazy, are you? You're going crazy.
1: Can I go the goats?
2: Go the goats?
1: Yes.
2: You're on the money. You are 100% on the money.
1: Surely not.
2: I love this story. A couple having sex outdoors. So a kinky couple who have dressed up as goats and doing the wild thing in the public have been accidentally shot by hunters.
1: Oh, my God, stop it.
2: What I want to know is who hunts goat?
1: Yeah.
2: Like, who's out shooting goats? Anyway, hunters have successfully, well, unsuccessfully, but successfully struck their prey, but in doing so have interrupted a couple doing the wild thing who were just dressed as goats. Must have been good costumes. They're not Temu costumes if you're fooling a hunter through a scope.
1: Oh, my God. So they shot them?
2: Yeah, just one.
1: Just one of them?
2: Yeah. Yeah, in the tuchus. Just,
1: bullseye.
2: Yeah.
1: Wow.
2: Imagine that. I mean, already you've done, like, who sits down and says, okay, let's dress up as goats and then go to Wirreanda Park.
1: Wirreanda? Where is that again?
2: It's Budrum. And over by the Moreton Bay Fig, you and I will be. Next thing you know, whoosh, ah! Somebody shot me in the butt.
1: This is not fair.
2: I just, yeah.
1: I'm a little shook.
2: If you were gonna, if you had a kink and you were, you and Brendo were gonna get out into the bush and do something like this yourself, what animal would you dress up as?
1: I wish to not participate in this conversation any further. It's 91.1.
2: Okay.
1: What about you?
2: Go, Anna.
1: Just so weird.
2: Okay.
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4: Good morning. Getting a little busier down through Northlake, so on the Bruce Highway. Still only a few minutes and some minor activity through Glenview around the Servo, Steve Irwin Way. Slowing up slightly northbound through Arana on the Nicklin Way. Clear run for the Sunshine Motorway from Sippy Downs right up to Mount Coolum. No dramas up through Coolum Beach on the David Lowe Way. 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
5: Good morning, light nor'westers across the coast. Still half to three quarters of a metre of east south easterly spot. 13 second interval, so tiny bit of substance to it. It's just small. Low tide 5:30 this morning, high tide about 12:30 this afternoon. 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

0: good.
1: But it made me think yesterday because I play beach volleyball with a group of internationals. In fact, the group that I predominantly play with, I think I'm one of like two Australians only. and the rest are internationals from all over the world, hence the international nature of them being globally positioned.
0: I'm really sorry to interrupt. Can you just quickly turn around and look what people in the second studio are wearing?
1: What is going on there?
0: We have neighbours because we've moved studios, and they're wearing hot dogs on their head.
1: That's different.
0: That's really odd.
1: I'm really glad they're hot dogs. I mean, we know he's.
0: They look like there were big wieners hanging off their heads. It was very distracting. I'm sorry. I couldn't proceed with this break without you seeing that.
1: No, thank you. Thanks for sharing.
0: That's our sister station, Zinc96 at the moment. So we're right beside it, which is really dangerous. Anyway, back to I love you / I love ya.
1: I love you. Now, back to the phrasing I love you for, and made me think about the different ways in which people say,

0: There's not a great deal of difference between the Italian and the Spanish way, which is diamo.
1: Ah, yeah.
0: Diamo. The difference is in Spanish it's T-E and in Italian it's T-I. Tiamo, tiamo. It's beautiful, isn't it? Sounds nice in your throat, tiamo. If you say to somebody, tiamo, I love you.
1: Damn, I sound like Marge Simpson. Tiamo.
0: It's still nice, right?
1: Here we go.
0: Je vous aime in French.
1: Is that I love you in French?
0: I love you. Je vous aime.
1: Nice.
0: Beautiful, right?
1: Yeah.
0: And then even in Chinese, it's wo ani. Wo ani. W-O-A-N-I. Wo ani. It's nice. It sounds beautiful.
1: Gorgeous.
0: The Japanese and the Germans, though, might have something up with the way they say I love you.
1: Okay, well, because Japanese have got a very respectful culture, so what's theirs?
0: Ah, shitaru is how they say it. Ah, shitaru.
1: But you're saying that with an Australian accent.
0: No, so that's
1: Japanese. Can you lose less of the Australian accent?
0: Well, it'll sound racist if I do it in a Japanese accent, so I can't win here. Ah, shitaru is Japanese. And ich liebe dich is German for I love you. And I think that's my favorite. Because you go, ti amo, beautiful. Wo ani, Chinese. Je vous aime is beautiful in French. And then ich liebe dich. Let's go buy some flowers because ich liebe dich. Happy Valentine's Day. Ich liebe dich. Beautiful, isn't it? I love you. And again. It's Gleber Dick!
1: Can you do that in a power ballad, though, for me?
0: Okay,
1: ready? Hold on. I'll give you the intro again, and then I'll pull it down, okay? Okay, here we go. He's away from the microphone. This is a full power ballad in German. Here we go.
0: Hey, Shitaru.
1: Stop it, Sam. Okay. That is probably my favorite thing that's happened all year. It's 91.1 on FM.
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4: Good morning. About a 5-minute delay down through North Lakes on the Bruce Building, a little bit through Glenview around the Servo on Steve Irwin Way, and slowing slightly through Little Mountain on Caloundra, and a bit of activity through Arana and Watulla on the Nickel Main. Not too heavy though. Also Alex Bray Building slightly around the Bluff. 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
4: Good morning. Joseph Price with your local news. A daring rescue has unfolded on Mount Biwa. Reports of a man in his 20s stuck on a cliff face came in just after 3 p.m. yesterday, with 10 rescue crews called to the scene. Drones were used to locate the man before mountain rescue crews scaled the cliff face to reach him by 5:30 p.m. The man had made it safely back to the bottom of the mountain by 8 o'clock and had suffered no injuries and did not need hospitalisation. Two suspicious car fires in the Caloundra area are under investigation. Shortly before 9 p.m. Tuesday, a white Kia Rio was set alight at a unit complex on Edmund Street in Kings Beach. Senior Sergeant Robert Lowry says police are looking at a group that was seen leaving the area.
5: Inquiries have identified that there was a group of people was seen leaving the area on e-bikes or scooters. So we're actually conducting some inquiries at the moment to establish whether or not that group of people are associated with the fire or not.
4: Just over an hour later, police were then called to a second blaze on Caloundra Road in Little Mountain, with witnesses seeing a man leave the area on a quad bike. It's unknown if the fires are linked, and police are appealing to any witnesses or anyone with footage to come forward. A program of infrastructure works and service improvements has been carried out by Gympie Regional Council. It's included essential road maintenance, upgrades to open spaces and recreation facilities, and critical water infrastructure repairs in the last quarter. $1.8 million was spent on road repairs, with 590 road defects fixed. And the Falcons kick off their finals campaign this Saturday at Sunshine Coast Stadium against reigning premiers Burleigh Bears. Coach Brad Henderson has named an unchanged lineup for the clash between first and fourth. He says they'll take some lessons from their last few finals heartbreaks into the match.
6: You just need experience in these games, and probably haven't been there thereabouts probably the last 4 to 5 years. Certainly held us in good stead, but we've got to be better at this time of year. It's almost like a monkey on our back that we just need to win some big games when it really matters. Now we've put ourselves in a great position, and the opportunity's probably never been as good as it is right now.
4: Saturday's game kicks off at 2 p.m. To national news, and Australian aid has landed in Nepal as the country grapples with sanitation issues following the catastrophic floods. And opposition leader Angus Taylor has promised to crack down on tobacco crime under a coalition government. He's also pledged to cut the tobacco excise by 80% while legalising vapes and nicotine pouches. Jackie Lim's up next with sport.
2: 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Spring into better wellness Wises Road. 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
7: In sport, Alex de Minaur has just kicked off his US Open campaign this morning after rain forced yesterday's match to be postponed. Plenty of other Aussies in action as well, including Kim Birrell, Mayer Joined and James Duckworth, while Taylor Preston and Daria Kasatkina have been knocked out in the second round. And Hawthorn has made one change for tonight's qualifying final with Frio. The Hawks bring in Jack Ginnivan, who missed round 24 against the Eagles with a back complaint. That's the latest in news and sport.
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9: Your weather today, mostly sunny, reaching a top temp of 28 degrees. It's going to be very hot outside.
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9: 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We're super excited. It's 6:03. We've got a round of hot topics coming your way there.
12: Yes, the gateway to goodness is thrust open. And every Thursday we kick around some of the things that have been making news during the week just to get you thinking about it, getting you a bit ponderosa for the weekend.
9: Yes, indeed. Let's do it. After this here at 91.1 Hot FM, The Weeknd. Well, it's not quite here yet, but it will be soon. This is the artist we're talking about. It's Eminaj. Good morning.

0: And it is Sam and Ash. Good morning. Hey, we've got a new friend to play with.
1: Yay! Joppy's in the house.
0: Brucey boy is away. Joppy joins us. Hello, legend. How are you?
2: Good. How are you guys?
0: Yeah, we are good. All right.
1: Before we get on to hot topics, yes. Can I say we're in the presence of greatness right here because we have the captain of the Coolum Colts.
0: Oh.
1: Right here, who just smashed their opposition. 62-nil to qualify for the granny. And so they've got a week off now before they verse either Calandra or Noosa in the
2: Stanley Rivers.
1: Oh, Stanley Rivers. Yeah. My bad.
0: Yes.
1: Who do you reckon?
2: Oh, I don't know. Calandra's been the team to beat all year, but Stanley Rivers are coming home strong and they're the reigning premiers, but I don't know, just hope they go smash each other this time. get a couple of injuries.
0: Yes, so that you can you guys can be well on your way.
3: Yay!
0: Or nay. Alrighty, okay, so this game, yay or nay, we've been deep diving into the week's hot topics and then we give our hornball opinion. All right, Joppy, are you ready?
2: Yes, I am.
0: All right, take it away, legend.
2: So the NRL should merge existing clubs while adding new ones to the league.
0: What?
3: Ooh. 3, 2, 1.
0: Yay.
1: You're nay?
0: Nay.
1: Okay, yeah. Go with nay.
0: No, I just, look, I don't understand. I know there's history behind it and it's worked in places and clubs before, but for me, no. Do you know what? I love the fact that the Dragons are useless. I love the fact this is as she wears a Broncos jersey right now. No, because we won a premiership last year. This year just wasn't our year. But do you know what I mean? Like I just think I like the history of the NRL and those clubs that are playing in it, and I think it's nice that we're going to be able to bring these new clubs in, and then I think we should just cap it for a while. Mm. I don't think we need any more after that.
1: I think there's a I hear what you're saying, but I also think it would strengthen the league because right now you've got some teams that just aren't getting anywhere near finals. You're getting clubs that aren't getting grounds or getting crowds to go to them anymore. And I just think with the oversupply of New South Wales teams in particular, the idea of bringing Papua New Guinea in and West Coast team, the Bears, the rest of it, I think that's really exciting. Another Kiwi team is
0: moving. All right, give me an example of two clubs that you combine.
1: Parramatta Penrith. Straight away.
0: Oh, Penrith would hate that.
2: Power would love that. Yeah. I start winning. I'm a Titans fan. We'll merge with the Dolphins.
1: Yeah, why not?
0: Oh, yeah. Why exactly. not?
2: Just so we can get some wins.
0: Can we have a bit of Finn action?
1: Yeah, yeah, yeah.
0: All right, next one.
2: Okay, so Father's Day should be a public holiday.
0: I can tell who's written these questions, by the way. Okay.
3: 3, 2, 1.
0: Yay. Yeah, I'm going to say yay because any time that we can spend, but on the proviso that Mother's Day also gets a public holiday too.
1: Absolutely.
0: Yeah, any time that you can promote to spend with your family.
1: Valentine's Day should be a public holiday.
0: Well.
1: Thursday should be a public holiday.
0: We're talking to the laziest person on earth over here.
1: Any day.
0: No, but I think if there's like, you know, if there's never been a better time to celebrate family than right now, like in a world of digital and social media and things like that, to be able to bring families back together, I think absolutely.
1: Yeah, I agree.
0: But it's like there's got to be rules in place. No social media for the day. Hmm. Like it's just one-on-one time or family time with your dad.
1: No world's best dad mugs.
0: Yeah. Oh, you don't like that stuff, do you?
1: And no handmade art from classrooms.
0: Oh, from classrooms.
1: I made my
0: All right. And thirdly, what have you got there, Joppy?
2: Money has ruined Australian sport.
0: Oh, good one. All right, here we go.
1: Okay.
3: 3, 2, 1.
0: Yay. Yeah, I'm big on this one because my dad brought up a really, really good point, especially within the NRL the other day. He said that all players need to go back to like even Stevens, and then there's incentives when you win games, when you try, when you like take it back to the good old days.
1: Neat idea.
0: To bring back the culture of the clubs and to take away the misogyny as well, I reckon. Also,
1: do you reckon it creates misogyny?
0: I do. Well, Sydney Swans.
1: No, that's just dickheads.
0: No. But like, look at these types of incidences that are happening because people have got too much money.
1: Yeah, they're full of themselves.
0: Who else is doing what the Sydney Swans allegedly have been doing?
1: Yeah, well,
0: do you know what I mean? So like, you can't do that if you don't have that much money. And but more so, everyone goes on about being one team and one club. You you need each other. You need to be equal to be able to succeed, because if you've got those players in there who've got big heads because they're getting big contracts and things like that, like, it's going to their heads whether they like it or not.
1: Well, it's going to create a pecking order, isn't it?
0: It creates a pecking order. And furthermore, it's ruined the chance for women in sport as well. Well, not the chance, but it up until now, the pendulum is starting to swing the other way with women's sport.
1: Mm. Yeah.
0: Look at the pay scale and the inequality there.
1: Yeah, no, fair play.
0: With some sport there. So,
1: I couldn't agree with you more.
0: Yeah, I do think, you know, if we can even some things out a little, especially like in the NRL, the AFL, I think that would be a good start.
1: And I also think maybe if we went back to the merging conversation for a second, if we merged the Bulldogs and the Roosters, then we could have the Bullcocks.
0: You've been waiting that whole... Were you waiting that whole time?
1: No, it just came to me as you were talking.
0: Choppy likes it. Hot Topics back again next week. Thanks, mate.
1: Thanks, Lynch.
0: It's 91.1 Hot FM.

0: 91.1 Hot FM. It is Sam and Ash. Good morning.
1: Back in the day, schools used to compete across the Sunshine Coast in various competitions, things like Quota, Zonta, Lions Youth of the Year. And there was one woman who used to challenge me. Didn't win, but challenged me many times. Her name was Gretchen Kilty, and she is one of the Sunshine Coast's most celebrated and decorated artists. And she joins us this morning because we've got a bit of special news. Good morning, Gretchen. How are you?
2: Hi, Sammy. Hi, Ash.
0: Hello. It's always so nice having you. It's always so bright. You've got your beautiful glasses, your beautiful bright outfits, like a ray of sunshine when you come into our studio. We love it.
1: Now, you've had a recent encounter because there's an exhibition that you're launching soon. I want to hear all about that. But in specific detail, you've actually had a relationship with the governor of Queensland just recently, who was writing one of your artworks.
0: Sorry, what? What have I missed?
1: Yes, this is exciting.
0: Okay.
2: I wouldn't say writing, but the governor came to the Karoi Butter Factory.
1: Okay.
2: Which was she's delightful.
0: Aww.
1: This is Quentin Bryce.
2: No, this is Dr. Jeanette Young.
1: Jen. Yeah, yeah.
2: She's so nice. Anyway, I got said to the president, can you send her out the back to pat one of my nudies? And he's looking at me and said, please send her out the back to pat
1: Can
2: one
1: you
2: of my nudies.
1: Send the governor out to pat my nudie.
2: And they did with a bit of, you know, oh, yeah. So I have my big Tamja Tenui Lineata, which is a nudie brank laid out because I've been making these at the butter factory because I had to have a big kiln to fire them. And it's about 2 metres long, but the kiln, you know, you can only make them in 60 centimetres square segments. So I've had to make them all these whoppers for Swell Sculpture Festival, and they're big sculptures. That's what they do. So it's been a trick because they had to fit together, so they've kind of got to slot together, but then the clay shrinks in different directions. It's not predictable.
0: Yeah.
2: So that's been quite challenging. I've learnt so much.
0: Okay, so talk to me because you were talking about nudie brinks.
1: Nudie brinks.
0: Mm-hmm. Nudie brinks the other day, Sam, and I'm like, what are you talking about? Can you guys tell me what are these?
1: So they're a marine creature and essentially they're a mollusk of sorts, but they're also an invertebrate that is basically they've got the most beautiful colours and patterns on them you've ever seen.
0: Oh.
1: They think ocean caterpillars.
0: Okay.
1: It's probably the easiest way to get an idea around it, or slugs.
0: Yeah.
1: It's probably the easiest way to get a head around it. But they do wonderful things for the coral, the ecosystem. They eat a lot of bacteria and they are, I suppose, semi-parasitical in the fact that they work with the corals to actually keep the bacteria off them and cleaning around them. But also they add colour and vibrancy to them as well.
0: Yeah.
1: They're beautiful animals.
2: There's scientifically identified 3,000 species, but they believe there's a lot more that haven't been formally identified.
0: Yeah, wow.
2: But here we have, in southeast Queensland, 1,280 of them.
0: Yeah.
2: And Mooloolah River has 775 species.
0: Oh, that's insane.
1: It's a lot there.
2: It's the most diverse habitat. Most diverse species.
0: And how do we not know about that? Like, do you know what I mean?
1: It's true. And because they're not the poster children. They don't do anything terribly exciting.
0: Yeah.
1: They don't need shark nets. They do with their thing. They're small.
2: Yeah, they're so only a couple of millimetres.
0: Okay.
2: Not all, but most are two.
1: Some are bigger than others, Gretchen.
2: 5-6 millimetres. No, they did find one that was 70 centimetres.
0: Yeah.
2: That
0: what?
2: Was in the Mooloolah. Yeah. Because we've got the world expert in nudibranchs who dives regularly in the Mooloolah River, Gary Cobb. And he has been, they call it a scientific survey, so he documents and counts them.
0: What? That is so amazing.
1: Yeah.
0: So
1: he counts nudies, the governor pats nudies, and Gretchen makes nudies.
2: Well, everyone can come and pat a nudie at Swells.
1: So yes. Tell us about Swells. Quick, where is
2: so
1: that
2: it's
1: happening?
2: It's Currumbin Beach, and it's from the 11th of September to the 20th. And
0: okay.
2: It's a full-on art festival. They've got workshops, artist talks. There's over 100 large outdoor sculptures. But then I've got the Smalls Gallery as well, and you'll see I've brought some.
1: Yeah.
2: They're also going in the window of Gorman Pacific Fair.
0: Oh,
2: so
0: gorgeous. Oh, they'll fit right in looking at those. They look amazing. So, Gretchen, thank you so much for joining us today, and best of luck.
2: Thank you so much.
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0: Alrighty, your weather today, it's going to be gorgeous, mostly sunny, tops of 28 degrees and $1,000 for your school holiday fun. 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Tackle with that, the hunters and collectors right now. Whoa.

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2: 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Sunshine Coast traffic.
3: Good morning down through North Lakes. Now it's around a 5-minute delay on top of your trip if you're heading to Brizzy. Starting to get heavier outbound Caloundra Road at Kawana Way, Link Road roundabout Meriden Plains. Little patchy through Batinia and Kawana Way around the hospital and through a run on the Nickel Way. Still a clear run for the Sunshine Motorway and David Lowway. There's the Queensland we love and the one we fear, and it takes an unwavering resilience to call both home. Suncorp Insurance. Resilience never rests. 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Another check in 30 on 91.1 Hot FM.
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11: Good morning. Joseph Price with your local news. Police are looking at whether two car fires in Caloundra are linked. The first car fire was reported shortly before 9 p.m. Tuesday at a unit complex on Edmund Street in Kings Beach. Just over an hour later, police were then called to a second blaze on Caloundra Road in Little Mountain, with witnesses seeing a man leaving the area. Detective Senior Sergeant Robert Lowry says some witnesses report a group leaving the scene of the first fire on e-bikes.
12: There were at least four people. It was dark when the incident occurred, and the witness's account isn't that great. So part of your investigation will be trying to develop that information. We'll do that by scouring for any CCTV.
11: Anyone with information or relevant footage is urged to contact police. The state government's calling on the Commonwealth to fund more aged care beds to address a backlog of stranded patients. New Queensland health data shows there are more than 1,400 patients stuck in hospital due to delayed discharge. It includes 98 on the Sunshine Coast, made up of 85 older aged care patients and 13 younger NDIS patients. Local dads and father figures are being celebrated for the important roles they play in our community. Ahead of Father's Day, the Fathering Project is reminding dads that everyday acts are critical to help kids feel safe and supported. Psychologist James Brown says children's relationships with their dad impact their adult lives.
13: Key domains, so social, emotional, psychological and academic, involve fathering benefits children in all of these areas. And these benefits persist into adulthood. And that's why the Fathering Project is trying to focus on these things in the lives of Aussie kids.
11: The Fathering Project runs a dad's group in Kurrumundi. Visit their website for more information. To national headlines, and Sydney Swan Riley Bice has been cleared of criminal wrongdoing as investigations continue into an alleged incident at the club's team hotel last month. The 25-year-old will now only be treated as a potential witness. However, he'll still miss the rest of the season under a separate club sanction for breaching the team standards. The cost of cigarettes would be cut by around $24 a pack, and nicotine pouches and vapes would be legalised under a coalition plan to tackle Australia's tobacco wars. And dozens of gold bars have been stolen in one of Papua New Guinea's biggest ever robberies. Armed thieves allegedly ambushed a security convoy in Port Moresby, sparking a major investigation. Sports is next with Jackie Lim.
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14: In sport, Alex de Minaur's match at the US Open has been suspended after he took a 2-set-0 lead. The Aussie, one of several matches affected by rain this morning. Fellow Aussie Daria Kasatkina was eliminated earlier in straight sets. The last round of the NRL regular season gets underway tonight at Olympic Stadium. The Bulldogs host the Broncos, with neither team able to make the top eight. And in the AFL, finals continue tonight with Frio hosting Hawthorn. That's the latest in news and sport.
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17: Your weather today, mostly sunny, reaching a top of 28 degrees. It's going to be super hot today. We love that. Bring on spring. We won't be saying that when it gets to summer.
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17: Good morning, it is 6:35. 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
18: 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And if you'd like to come along, you just have to call right now, 1-300-468-911. We're giving away a family pass. If you can tell me if this island is a real island or not, I'm calling it Rudy Nudie Island.
17: Oh, Rudy Nudie Island. Ah, all right. Well, is that real or a fake island? Give us a call. Family pass. Forgotten Island. Family. How good would that be? Do it next.

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1: Office
0: is now open with free tickets to your favourite upcoming events.
2: Yes, indeed, the box office is thrust open and Carly from Budrum is ready to tell me whether this is a forgotten island or not. Good morning, Carly. How are you?
3: Good morning. I'm good, thank you.
2: What are you up and about doing this morning? Anything fun?
3: Just left the gym.
2: Ah, leg day?
4: Ooh.
2: How are the legs?
3: No, it was all body.
2: Ooh.
3: Yeah.
2: An all-body workout. Okay, well, to take an all-family workout to see the Forgotten Island at Event Cinemas, is Nudie Rudy Island a real island or am I making it up?
3: You're making it up.
2: Yeah, okay.
4: Hey, congratulations, Carly. Well done. That family pass to the Forgotten Island Event Cinemas Wednesday 16th of September. That's our exclusive movie preview. It is all yours.
3: Thank you.
2: You're welcome.
4: Another chance with Mikey, I believe, after nine today. It is Sam and Ash, 91.1 Hot FM. James Hype right now.

0: 91.1 Hot FM. It is Sam and Ash. Good morning. Okay. Hey, we're just about to cross live to Canada and call our mate.
1: Canada.
0: We've got our mates.
1: The beautiful Mick Nevin. And you know what? He has been over there honeymooning because Funny Coast Comedy doing their thing. And Mickey Nevin is over there with Nikki. They're on their honeymoon at the moment, which is a bit spesh.
0: Hello, Mick. There you are. You're back.
1: Hello.
0: Oh, excellent. All right, guys, sit tight. Here we go.
2: Hey, I just flew into the studio. Why are my arms tired?
3: Welcome to the stage, Sam and Ash.
4: Talking everything comedy on the Sunshine Coast with the team at Funny Coast Comedy.
1: We got new toys here, Mick, but the old toys are still our favourite, and that includes you and Nikki. How's the honeymoon going?
5: Hey, hello, legends. The honeymoon is going just great, thank you. We're currently in Alberta, Canada.
0: Ooh.
5: Super exciting.
0: Now talk us through your honeymoon, because that sounds fun.
1: Not too much detail. It is 6:44 here.
0: Yeah, right. Okay.
5: Yeah, no, there are certain things I can tell you. Well, we went to Vancouver, then we went to New York City, and then we went to, then we're back in Canada now. And we've got a gig tonight. Get this, we've got a gig tonight at the University of Alberta.
0: Oh.
5: Because it turns out getting married is expensive. It's a working honeymoon.
0: That was my next question to you, is are you working at the moment? Yeah. Did you do any gigs in New York?
5: Yeah.
0: Did you like...
5: And yeah. Also, you can't claim your flights to North America on tax unless you actually do one or two gigs while you're there. So.
0: Oh, yeah. Okay. No, fair enough, mate. Yeah.
1: Have you been to see any comedy while you're there?
5: If you are listening from the Canadian border enforcement team, we're not working. We are not working.
0: Okay. isn't it funny when you go to New York and, like, on every corner they all want you to come to their comedy club? Is that still the thing?
5: Oh, there you go. They hustle you in, yeah.
0: Yeah. So I remember going to one and I had to go out for a little wee break halfway through. And, you know, like at the start, they go, oh, who's here from, who's local and who's here from Australia and Canada and England and blah, blah, blah. Then you all put your hand up and stuff like that. Halfway through, I had to go to the toilet. It was absolutely busting. And that come back, got called out, didn't I? Got called out. Oh, so
5: you got roasted.
0: Yeah, got absolutely roasted at a New York comedy night.
5: New York.
0: And I was like, obviously I loved it because the attention was on me. So, guys, I'm not saying I hated it. But it is, it's quite fun because they, like, you know, it's quite dark and dingy and they're like the underground little clubs. Yeah. And
1: have small.
0: You got some ideas to bring some here to some dingy?
5: Oh, we've got some ideas to bring back. The fun thing about New York Comedy Club, we walked in and they said to us, you guys got there's a 2-drink minimum. Nikki and I just looked at them and we're just like, minimum? We've had 2 drinks right now before we sit down. We've had 2 drinks while we were waiting in line.
0: Oh, that's great. That is great.
1: Oh, that's fabulous. And have you seen any comedy? Have you got any stuff you can rip off and bring home?
5: Oh, we've stolen a heap of North American jokes. They mostly just talk about how much they hate Donald Trump, which is weird because I thought he was the best president ever. But,
1: we're funny.
5: Getting back into and taking what we've learned from New York into the Funny Coast show.
0: Oh, that's good. Well, we can hardly wait to see it. If people want to get amongst some local comedy, where can they go? Where did you go?
1: Yep. Now that's funny.
0: Okay, his line is dropped off. They must be in bad reception.
1: He's a funny guy.
0: Funnycoastcomedy.com.au. That is the place to go if you want to go.
1: Seamless. You don't get that shit on Spotify, do you, kid?
0: If you want to go. And if you want to go and get some laughter in your life, funnycoastcomedy.com.au. I don't know what just happened to Mick, but I will see you next week, mate.
1: Okay,
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6: 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We kick it off from 9 right after Sam and Ash. 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Those noughties as well. And we can't have an ad 350 without some 90s, right? 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
7: Good morning, light nor-nor-west across the coast. Still half to three-quarters of a metre of east-south-easterly spot. 13-second interval, so tiny bit of substance to it. It's just small. Low tide at 5.30 this morning, high tide about 12.30 this afternoon. 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
0: Good morning, 6.58. It's going to be a nice warm one today. Tops of 28
1: Sorry,
0: degrees.
1: What?
0: Yeah. Put your washing on before you go to work today. Hang that bad boy out. Toto, Africa. Gotta love this song.

0: 91.1 Hot FM. Sam and Ash, good morning. Oh, what a tune.
1: It is a great song.
0: I love that song. I
1: believe that's what they call a banger.
0: Oh, is that what they call
1: it? Yeah.
0: Remember, like, we used to mention Africa,
1: and then we'd sing that.
0: We'd just sing, and then we'd have to play it, and yeah, it was a whole thing, wasn't it?
1: It was a bit like Ya Ya Ding Dong.
0: Oh, sorry, what?
1: Do you remember that? And whenever we'd say Ya Ya Ding Dong, you'd have to play Ya Ya Ding Dong.
0: Oh, like this.
1: Ding Dong!
0: Yes, I remember this. Oh, God.
1: I believe they call that Pavlov's dog.
0: What's it?
1: Ding dong!
0: Sorry.
1: So HMV, his master's voice. Do you remember that? And the whole thing. So that was Pavlov. And he was the scientist who discovered that by repeating something, he would get the same response, the trained response.
0: Yeah.
1: So when he would hear his master's voice, he would react a certain way. That's where HMV came for, the gramophone. But
0: yeah.
1: That's what Pavlov's dog is.
0: Wow. Get Ash some Tim Tams. Get Ash some Tim Tams.
1: Okay, bye.
0: Get Ash some Tim Tams.
1: Okay, bye.
0: Get who's a good boy? Who's a good boy?
1: Sammy's a good boy.
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4: G'day, about a 10-minute delay southbound through North Lakes on the Bruce Highway to the Gateway Motorway now. Building a little bit through Beerwa, Steve Irwin at Roy's Road. Very minor congestion through Mountain Creek on the Sunshine Motorway. School zone speed limits kicking in shortly. Maroochydore Road slowing a bit through Kunda Park. Not too bad on the David Lowway through Coolum yet. 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
4: Good morning. Joseph Price with your local news. A man's been rescued from a popular yet dangerous Sunshine Coast mountain. Emergency services received reports of a man in his 20s stuck on a cliff face at Mount Biwa just after 3 p.m. yesterday. Drones were used to find the man before mountain rescue crews scaled the cliff face to reach him by 5:30 p.m. The man had made it safely back to the bottom of the mountain by 8 p.m. and had suffered no injuries and did not need hospitalisation. New Queensland health data shows there are more than 1,400 patients stranded in Queensland hospitals. The patients are clinically fit for discharge, but they're experiencing delays. There are 98 stranded patients in the Sunshine Coast Hospital and Health Service. There are 98 stranded patients in the Sunshine Coast Hospital and Health Service, including 85 older aged care patients and 13 younger NDIS patients. The state government's calling on the federal government to increase the number of residential aged care beds. A chance for Mary Valley residents and businesses to get free advice on what uses and activities they can do with their property. Gympie Regional Council is inviting locals to book a discussion with a council officer who can provide advice on land use, permit processes, grants and business ideas. The sessions will take place at Mary Valley Memorial Hall on September 16th. And Q Cup finals get underway this week with minor premiers Sunshine Coast Falcons looking to defend their home turf against Burleigh Bears. Burleigh are no strangers to finals footy, winning 3 grand finals in the past 10 years, including last season's. Despite that, Falcons coach Brad Henderson says their focus remains on themselves.
5: We really are keeping it internal with our focus. The big focus on our pressure cycle this year of just staying in that and building pressure and outlasting teams. And I think that's what we've got to try and do against Burleigh. They're finals winners. You know, they've done it in the past. They're the premiers at the moment. They've won countless flags over the last 5 or 6 years. But, you know, it's time for us to take opportunities and make a name for ourselves.
4: Saturday's game kicks off at 2 p.m. To national news, and emergency supplies from Australia have landed in Nepal following the country's devastating floods. Aid agencies are distributing hygiene kits and shelter materials as survivors face deteriorating conditions and a growing risk of disease. More than 1,100 people have died, while 38 Aussies remain unaccounted for. And Australia's ski season has wrapped up early, with resorts forced to shut down after the nation's warmest winter on record. Sports is next with Jackie Lee.
3: Sport.
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6: In sport, a unanimous boardroom decision is behind the sacking of North Melbourne coach Alistair Clarkson. The Roos have only enjoyed 20 wins under his leadership and suffered 61 losses. His exit means the club is on the lookout for its fourth full-time coach in 8 seasons. And Roosters legend Brad Fittler is confident the Chooks can still win the premiership this year without Sam Walker. The star playmaker had surgery on his ankle last week and is a strong chance to miss the entire finals campaign. That's the latest in news and sport.
2: 30 seconds. Enough time to blink. Maybe twice. 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
8: It'll be a hot one today. Tops of 28 degrees. Can you believe that? Mostly sunny.
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0: All right, good morning. Happy Thursday. This is the gateway to goodness.
1: Can smell your bagel.
0: I know. I need to go and get that out of the toaster before it burns and the fire brigade is called. So, up next, we're going to talk practical magic.
1: Oh, the new movie.
0: There is something that Nicole Kidman does to people that she doesn't like. Details next.

0: 91.1 Hot FM, Sam Minaj. Good morning. Do you have any superstitions? 1-300-468-911. We want to know about your superstitions because Practical Magic with Sandra Bullock and Nicole Kidman. I mean,
1: great fun movie.
0: Like, that was a noughties movie.
2: Yeah, earlier.
0: Yeah.
2: 90s.
0: 90s, yeah. Did I say noughties? Yeah. No, 90s, yeah. And like, oh, I remember watching that video at home because mum and dad had been to Blockbuster to get it. Like,
2: that's
0: I remember
2: cool.
0: that. So Practical Magic 2 is about to come out September 10. It gets released, so next Thursday.
1: Same cast?
0: Same cast. Nicole Kidman, Sandra Bullock. They're doing the press tour at the moment, which is really cool. And Nicole Kidman's niece is interviewing them.
1: Okay.
0: And there's a bit of weird Practical Magic going on in the Kidman household. Have a listen to this.
3: This is Cole's niece. Okay, all right.
4: This is my niece.
3: I don't know if you know this about the Kidman women.
4: Okay.
3: We sway to the more magical side. Some people would say witches. Yes. Grandma was born on Friday the 13th.
4: Okay.
5: Mm. Oh, what? It all makes sense now.
3: Yeah. What are your favourite spells?
4: Love spells. But if I'm a little bit upset with someone, I will write their name and put it in the freezer.
5: What does that do?
4: Freezes the mouth.
3: Grandma used to have a list of names in the ice cube area.
4: You can come out of the freezer, though.
5: Do you then let the person know you're out of icing?
4: No. Don't let them know you're in the freezer.
3: They will feel it.
5: So is that what happened, like, mid-shoot, when all of a sudden you went cold, and I was like, was I in the freezer?
4: No.
0: and it's a real thing. Have you ever heard of that before?
1: No, I have not. So yeah. What do you do?
0: So I've actually done this before.
1: No.
0: I've done this before. And so this is when I was a teenager, and my mum suggested that I did this because I was having trouble with someone. And
1: I would do what Hot Kath said as well.
0: And they said, you know, she's like, you put their name, you get the name, you write it out, and then you put that name in a container full of water, and then you put it at the bottom of your freezer. I tell you what, there was no more hard times after that.
1: So legit. So
0: legit.
1: It
0: like
1: worked.
0: The issues had stopped.
1: What happened to the person?
0: No. They just went back to being normal again. I'm not even kidding you. I don't want to mention it was in a swimming sense. And yeah, I literally on the bottom of the freezer.
1: I always wondered where Stephanie Rice went.
0: Oh, Steph. No, I didn't know her then.
1: Oh.
0: But
1: I always
0: yeah.
1: wondered where Susie O'Neill went.
0: Susie. Oh, I love Susie. Don't. Anyway, let's not mention names.
1: Okay, no. Always wondered where Libby Lenton went.
0: Libby Lenton. Oh, Libby Trick's a good friend of our show. You know it wasn't her. So. But apparently it works. I can't believe you've never heard of this.
1: No.
0: Before.
1: So is it like a seancey witchy poo type voodoo thingy?
0: I wouldn't say it's a witchy poo type thing. It's like a superstition-y type thing.
1: Sounds pretty witchy to me.
0: 1-300-468-911.
1: Is this like
0: superstition?
1: Because this is kind of like those people who carry around rabbit's feet and stuff like that, hey?
0: Yeah.
1: Okay, so there's a quirky thing about it.
0: Look, if you've also put someone's name in a freezer before, can you tell Sam that this works? Like, can someone back me up on this or not if you've done it and you've found it hasn't worked? Have you ever put someone's name in the freezer?
1: I've put the keys in the freezer. It's because I came home a little bit tipsy and didn't know where the key bowl was. And I was looking for a snack.
0: Or the deep freezer will do. 1-300-468-911. We've got a family pass to forgotten.
1: Oh, see? Put some pepper in your freezer. Tickles your throat.
0: Oh, my goodness. Sorry.
1: Gotcha. See, that's how it works,
0: folks.
1: It's real.
0: 1-300-468-911. Give us a call.
1: Yeah, what is your superstition? What is that quirky little thing that you do that makes, I guess, your world a little bit different?
0: Oh, and you could be putting your name in the freezer. That family pass could be all yours. Let's get to it next. After Teddy Swims.
1: Between the flags.
0: And you were going to do that. Stephen Hutch. Good morning. 7-11.

0: Sam and Ash, good morning. It is 7:14. Look, 1-300-468-911. What is your superstitions? Now, Practical Magic 2 with Sandra Bullock and Nicole Kidman. That is coming out next Thursday, September 10. Have a listen to the things, the weird, magical practicalness that Nicole Kidman does amongst the family. Have a listen to this.
1: This is Cole's niece. Okay, all right.
2: This is my niece.
3: I don't know if you know this about the Kidman women.
1: Okay.
3: We sway to the more magical side. Some people would say witches. Yes. Grandma was born on Friday the 13th.
1: Okay. Mm. Oh, what? That all makes sense now. Yeah.
3: What are your favourite spells?
2: Love spells. But if I'm a little bit upset with someone, I will write their name and put it in the freezer.
1: What does that do?
2: Freezes the mouth.
3: Grandma used to have a list of names in
2: the ice cube. You can come out of the freezer, though.
1: Do you then let the person know you're out of the icing?
2: No. Don't let them know.
3: No. They will feel it.
1: So is that what happened, like, mid-shoot when all of a sudden you went cold and I was like, was I in the freezer?
2: No.
0: So she puts a name in the freezer.
4: Yeah, wow.
0: And then they put them at the bottom and then it stops the issues or whatever.
4: It freezes the issue or freezes the person out of your world.
0: Yeah, absolutely. Okay. And I'm telling you, it works.
4: Well, you have had proof of it. Beck from Budrum, have you done this?
5: Yes, I did. I'm not an overly witchy person, but one of the ladies at work suggested that we do this and put had to be written in red pen. The person saying has to be written in red pen.
0: Okay.
5: Put into a container of water and then in the freezer. If there were multiple people, they had to be in separate containers. And we had a 3-0 strike rate. So 3 people went in the freezer and 3 people were no longer in our lives.
4: Beck, you say you're not a witchy person.
0: It works. I'm telling you, it works.
4: But Beck, do you chase around little girls wearing ruby slippers as well?
5: Only on Halloween.
0: Yes. Hey, Beck, thank you so much.
4: Thanks, Rebecca.
0: For your support there. We appreciate you. Tracy in the end, Dina, what's your thoughts?
6: Well, I just have a really weird one. It was from a boyfriend years ago. But every time I see an ambulance, I have to put my hands on my head and my feet off the floor and count to 10.
4: Okay. Okay.
6: I'm serious. I am 62. I was also born on a Black Friday as well, 13th of March, 64. Look it up. I'm not telling you a lie. But and everything
4: don't doubt
6: about
4: you.
6: Me is 13th. But I have to do it. If I was in the traffic, I still have to do it. I'll do it if I'm going around a corner, I'll wait till it's safe. But I still do it. And thanks to Miles' story, I still do it to this day.
0: What about this one? This is my friend Kate. We both used to be next door neighbours. You know my good friend Kate, Sam.
4: Yeah, yeah.
0: Who was my maid of honour at my wedding. Her and I, we used to come home from school and we used to go past the Woombye Cemetery on our way back to home in Palmwoods.
4: Yep.
0: And she goes, you have to hold your breath every time you go past the Woombye Cemetery. So we used to... And then we'd wait till Mum in the Holden Barina, we'd pass the Woombye Cemetery, and then you could breathe again.
4: Whoa.
0: Yeah, it's weird how those funny things happen, isn't it, Trace?
6: It's crazy. But the other thing that really makes me go shiver is people putting their hats on the table, like face down.
4: Okay.
6: If it was a queen, I would have turned her hat upside down. But, yeah, that. But I'll walk under a ladder. Doesn't worry me.
4: So you don't mind walking under a ladder, but you can't have a hat face down on a table?
6: No, and I've only got one broom.
4: Really?
6: Yeah.
4: What model is it?
6: It's an old one. It's an old one, Smarty Pants.
4: Is it fuel injected?
0: I was going to say, is it a Nimbus 3000?
6: An old
0: Holden. Hey, Trace,
4: thanks so much. Let's jump to Bly now. Jenny has got a cracking story for us. Good morning, Jen. How are you?
7: I'm good.
0: All right. Have you got? Are you also involved in Freezergate?
7: I'm 100% in the freezer. It 100% works, but it does wear off over time.
0: Okay.
7: We work in a retirement village. I don't want to say it, but we put residents' names in the freezer that are giving us grief and complaining all the time. So if they're giving us grief through the week, we just do it in the freezer. They cool. It does. It definitely cools them down. I promise you it works.
0: Oh, this
7: but
0: is the best.
7: Over time, it'll wear off. So if they come good, you've got to do it again. You've got to give them a double freeze.
0: You're going to give them a double freeze.
4: That's funny.
0: This is the thing, right, is that, you know, people – usually, because when I told Sam about this book, he did not believe me at all. He's like, mate, you're having a laugh. I said, I'm not. I promise you that this is actually a thing. It's it is right now. I love that you guys have a system for this well. Like, it's a process.
7: Yeah, we have to be careful that we don't have the names when someone just opens a freezer, though, and they see someone's name, and then they're like, what is this?
0: Gwen's asked for a raspberry Zupa Dupa for dessert. You go ahead and get it. It's got a name on it.
7: Exactly.
0: Ah, here you go, Gwen.
7: Be careful.
4: Mind you, probably better putting their name in the freezer than them in the freezer, because that's a little more permanent.
0: Oh, stop it. Hey, Jenny, thank you so much for calling.
7: Thank you.
4: Thanks,
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0: Good morning, it is 7:22. Hey, don't forget you can jump on to the iHeart app. You have the squeakiest chair in the world. Are you okay?
4: Wasn't my chair.
0: Okay. iHeart video, you can check it out on the iHeart app there as well. Fact Machine is coming up next. A little cheeky one for you, hey?
4: Yep, it's going to be an absolute rip. Is it yours today?
0: Oh, yeah, sure, I'll take it.
4: Okay.
0: Yeah, I've got facts to burn, mate.
4: Yes.
0: Sounds good.
4: Fact, yeah.
0: Tough one right now.

0: 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It is Sam and Ash. Good morning.
1: Sam and Ash's Facts Machine. Spitting out a daily fact you can use to impress your friends and confuse your enemies.
0: All right. So I was having a little giggle with you, Sam, because early this morning we had the wonderful Gretchen Kilty in, who is a Sunny Coast local artist who is doing some wonderful things in the creative space. And it took everything in my power to not call her Gretchen Wieners this morning. Mean Girls.
2: Yeah, what I thought was very rude is that someone brought us in donuts and you're passing them around. You went, none for Gretchen.
0: And none for Gretchen Wiener. No, she's a wonderful woman. But she has been creating some beautiful art, some nudibranchs.
2: Yeah, sculptures of nudibranchs, the marine creatures.
0: Now, I had no idea that we have one of the largest.
2: The largest.
0: Yeah.
2: Repositories and species conglomerates in the world.
0: And I didn't even know, get this, what a nudibranch was. And they're like talking about this. And I'm like, sorry to interject, but what are you guys talking about? Well, these are basically the slugs of the sea, aren't they?
2: Yeah.
0: The name literally means naked gills. So I've done a little bit of facts on this today because I thought, I'm going to learn a little bit more. Now, they can be ridiculously colourful, and I'm looking at these. These are gorgeous.
2: Aren't they wild?
0: Oh, my God. Their wild colours can serve as camouflage as well as a warning to predators or even mimic poisonous animals. Mm-hmm. Okay. Did you know they steal weapons? So some nudibranchs eat stinging animals such as hydroids and store their stinging cells in their own bodies and then use them for defence.
2: That's cool.
0: Like, hey, I'm going to disarm you. I'm going to take that and that and I'm going to pop it in my little holster here it's for like, when I need it.
2: It's like John Wick on a stick.
0: Yeah, literally. Some steal chloroplast from algae. So certain sea slugs can retain functioning chloroplast from the algae they eat and use them to gain energy from sunlight.
2: What?
0: Basically becoming temporary solar-powered animals.
2: How cool are they?
0: I had no idea. Like, firstly, I had no idea these even existed. So they can reach around 30 centimetres and they've coined one here, haven't they? 70?
2: Yeah.
0: So that's great. Yeah. And they have noses on their heads. So, like, you know, other feathery or, like, horn-like structured animals are called rhinophores, and they detect chemicals in the water, helping them find food and mates.
2: Do you know where I've seen the most and beautiful collection of nudibranchs on the coast is?
0: Where?
2: Old Woman Island.
0: Ah.
2: On the eastern side of Old Woman Island, there's a rock shelf that if you dive about, it's only about 2-3 metres down, just stunning collection of nudies in there, and they're just wonderful.
0: Well, they also, apparently, Sam, are brutally picky eaters. So can you imagine them sort of just lying down on the thing like, do you want, Glenn, did you want oysters for dinner tonight? Because, like you've got the pick down there, don't you, the bottom of the ocean. Like, you're living a pretty – and I think we forget that sometimes, that as sea creatures, you guys are living pretty bougie lives down there.
2: I will have the oysters, but only with the wasabi gratier.
0: Yeah. If you don't mind. Could we get some sashimi on the side? Oh, no. Oh, I didn't really feel like that tonight.
2: Fresh.
0: Rosanna. No, sorry, I wasn't meaning a mare.
2: The mare's down there eating sushi with the slugs.
0: Do what you got to do to keep that mare position. It's 91.1 Hot FM. Actually, Mayor Rosanna, she'll join us tomorrow. We'll talk about
3: it then. New Trent Homes. A better way to build.
1: 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Sunshine Coast Traffic.
4: G'day, about a 10-minute delay through North Lakes on the Bruce Highway if you're heading to Brizzy. Starting to build slightly through Lansborough, Steve Irwin Way and Caloundra Road, Kiwana Way, Link Road, roundabout Meriden Plains. Sunshine Motorway, a couple of minutes inbound through Mountain Creek now. And slow through Bockarine on the Nickel May School Zone. Speed limits in place. Bit of traffic through Kunda Park on Maroochydore Road as well. 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
11: Good morning. Joseph Price with your local news. Investigations are underway after two vehicles were set alight in the Caloundra area. The first car fire was reported shortly before 9 p.m. Tuesday at a unit complex on Edmund Street in Kings Beach, with a group seen leaving the area on e-bikes. Just over an hour later, police were then called to a second blaze on Caloundra Road in Little Mountain, with witnesses seeing a man leave the area. Detective Senior Sergeant Robert Lowry says they've issued a public appeal.
12: Anyone who has any information or any dash cam footage of the Edmund Street area at Kings Beach and the Caloundra Road area at Little Mountain at 9 p.m. and around 10 p.m. respectively, to assist with our investigations. And although these two fires have happened within a short period of time of each other, there is no direct information at hand that the two fires are linked.
11: A daring rescue has unfolded at Mount Biwa. Reports of a man in his 20s stuck on a cliff face came in just after 3 p.m. yesterday, with 10 rescue crews called to the scene. Drones were used to locate the man before mountain rescue crews scaled the cliff face to reach him by 5:30 p.m. The man had made it safely back to the bottom of the mountain by 8 o'clock and had suffered no injuries and did not need hospital. Dads around the nation are being recognised for their vital role in shaping the lives of Aussie kids ahead of Father's Day. Newly launched campaign, Care Factor, celebrates the everyday moments that support the connection between dads and their children. Psychologist Dr. James Brown thanks regional and rural dads for stepping up.
13: Without some of the dads and the father figures in those regional and rural communities, a lot of the activities would not exist. And so, you know, those father figures, those dads out there that step up and do something for the benefit of children are serving such an important function for those kids.
11: The Fathering Project runs a local dads group at Sippy Downs. To national headlines, and the Sydney Swans have confirmed Riley Bice won't be playing again this year despite being cleared of criminal wrongdoing following the alleged incident at a team hotel last month. He'll now only be treated as a potential witness. And a new US coin featuring Donald Trump has sparked debate in America. The $1 coins were minted to celebrate the nation's 250th anniversary and have now entered circulation. Critics argue the move clashes with long-standing rules that bar living presidents from appearing on US currency. Jackie Lim's got sports news next.
9: Sport. Spring into better wellness Wises Road. New spas from $4,999.
14: In sport, Jack Cole says Penrith won't lose any sleep if it misses out on the minor premiership, with the Panthers second on the ladder.
15: Get a good result, and if we finish first, it's awesome. If we finish second, just move on to finals and keep trying to play good footy.
14: The Panthers take on the Tigers on Sunday. And the first week of AFL finals kicks off tonight with Fremantle up against Hawthorn at Optus Stadium. The Hawks have made just one change for the qualifying final, with Jack Ginnivan returning, while Frio's made five changes. That's the latest in news and sport.
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0: Your weather today, mostly sunny. It's going to be hot, 28 degrees. Wow. I'm wearing a jumper at the moment. I feel like this might be my very last day to be able to do this.
2: I've ditched the hoodies.
0: I know. It's a sad day.
2: I even wore trackies the other night. It didn't need to, but I thought one last hurrah.
0: That was literally what I did last night. And I was like, I'm going to rug up. And I'm going to put my heat pack on. And then I was like, damn, I'm too hot. But I'm going to make it. I'm going to make it the thing because I know what's coming tomorrow. 28 degrees, good day for the washing.
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18: With Sam and Ash.
0: Let's go. Yes, let's do it already. Good morning. It is 7:38. I had a near kitchen disaster last night. We want to know yours, 1-300-468-911.
2: Did you say kitchen disaster?
0: Mm. What's been a disaster for you in the kitchen? Could be cooking, could be something else. Remember the time I dislocated my knee
2: in
0: the kitchen?
2: Yeah, on the oven door.
0: Yeah. So, you
2: that's
0: know,
2: nasty.
0: I was avoiding a hot roast that had been in there for 3 hours. Mm. Yes. And I did some sort of matrix, dislocated my knee. God, that was back in 2015, I reckon.
2: Let's go back. Yeah, I remember that. I remember because we had the pool party, endless summer party.
0: Yeah, and I kept slipping on crutches because everyone kept spilling their drinks. And I kept, oh, man, that was not a good
2: night. An awful thing to slip on crutches because then you put your foot down to try and,
0: My knee is shaking as you're saying that. It hurts. However, 1-300-468-911. What has been that disaster that's happened to you in the kitchen? I've got one for you next that happened while I was trying to cook spaghetti bolognese. Taylor Swift right now. Sam and Ash, good morning.

0: 91.1 Hot FM, Sam and Ash, good morning. Look, happy Thursday. We've got Hot Topics on the way after 8 o'clock this morning. But I had a bit of a near kitchen disaster last night, Sam.
1: Go on. What'd you do? What were you making?
0: I was making spaghetti bolognese.
1: Okay.
0: And
1: from scratch?
0: Yeah.
1: Okay, good.
0: Now, look, can I just start by saying I'm not great in an emergency situation. Like if an emergency was to happen, I'm not your girl.
1: Okay.
0: It's just not my specialty. You know, when my husband was playing cops and robbers with my daughter and he split his head open because Luna was trying to chase him and he ran. Sorry, just forgot how
1: to It's still out. Good.
0: He ran into the doorway and split his head open. And there's
1: like
0: blood
1: Harry
0: everywhere.
1: Potter.
0: And I'm going, okay, I think we should call the ambulance. We should call the ambulance. Yep, we should definitely call the ambulance. Yep, it's blood everywhere. Yep, we should definitely call the ambulance. That's what we should do. And he's the one who's got the split head, blood teeming out of his head. He's like,
1: give me a tea towel.
0: Just give me a tea towel, Ash. Just calm down. Mm. We'll be fine. I'll just go to the hospital. You just drive me out to the hospital and they'll glue it back together and we get on with our night. Very calm, very cruisy. Yeah. He's had incidents that have happened at school with kids falling over and all the rest of it. And he's very, very good in a situation like that. Me, not so much. Okay. Nope. That's not me. Hey, we go to ED with my daughter, Luna, if I get put in an ED situation, no good, yeah. No good. But if we go for her 36th blood transfusion next week, I'll be tickety-boo because we're booked in and we're all good. It's when things happen out of the blue and I don't know how to deal with it.
1: Yep.
0: I start freaking out.
1: That's fair. I think that's a fairly normal reaction.
0: I wouldn't make a great emergency service worker, let me tell you.
1: No.
0: So last night.
1: Well, you look terrible in green to start with.
0: See, I thought green was my colour.
1: Actually, it is.
0: Okay, thank you.
1: I take it back.
0: So last night, the spaghetti's on the stove. And I've just gone to get the oil. I've already put it in. And then I've just gone to pick it up and swish it around. However, the handles were already really hot because I'd been heating the oil up, getting ready to put the onion and garlic in. First steps first.
1: Yep.
0: So I've got, oh, no, can't do that. So I get a tea towel and I put it around the, and we've got a gas oven. Mm. So the flames are flaming.
1: Yep.
0: Doing their job.
1: Doing what flames do.
0: Doing what flames do.
1: Well done, flames.
0: Thank you guys for your contribution.
1: Very flamish.
0: I've picked it up and I've given it a jiggle, but the tea towel's caught on fire. So
1: the
0: tea towel is now on fire. Somebody call 911. Yeah, and this guy's would be 000. And I am whipping this thing trying to get the flame out.
1: You're making it worse.
0: And this guy, stop. So this would have been going on for like 20 seconds. It's starting to really flame up now. So I'm airing this flame.
1: Making it bigger.
0: And I'm going, why won't it go out? And I'm trying to hit the thing. And he's like, don't hit anything. Anyway, he goes, put it in the sink. What are you doing?
1: Quick, use the curtain to try and put it out.
0: Oh, yeah. Water puts out fire.
1: Aye.
0: So here I am. Literally fanning the flame, Sam, because I'm not thinking because I'm not good in a situation like this.
1: Bit of panic.
0: At this point, Brendan is cool as a cucumber, just looking at me thinking,
1: what are you doing?
0: What is she doing?
1: Yeah.
0: Like, you need to get that in the sink and put some water on it.
1: You're in the right place. Just drop it.
0: Just put it in the sink, mate. Yeah. He goes, you are really not good in an emergency situation, are you? And I'm like, no, up until now, I've really thought.
1: Quick, someone help me put this fire out. Has anyone got any diesel?
0: I'm just going to keep flaming this thing while we go. Kitchen disasters, 1-300-468-911. As you know, kitchens are not my happy place. I did dislocate my knee at some point as well.
1: Do you think you're having like latent issues as a result of that injury back in 2015? Do you think it scarred you emotionally as well as physically?
0: I mean, look, it possibly could have. But 1-300-468-911. We've got some calls coming in. All right, let me just move this system over here.
1: How are you going? With it?
0: I'm going to be honest, not fantastic. 1-300-468-911. All right, Marky in Phrygian Beach. Good morning, mate. What is the kitchen disaster you've had?
2: Well. Hello, Sammy.
1: Hello, mate. How are you?
2: Oh, I'm living the dream, mate. Living the dream. Richard, my kitchen disaster wasn't me. It was my beautiful wife. She was travelling. She was cooking chicken schnitzels in the oven, and then she went out to pick the kids up from school and forgot she had the chicken schnitzels in the oven, in the griller.
0: No.
2: And she didn't like the apricot kitchen, put it that way.
1: Oh, dear. All right, so we got new cupboards.
0: No.
2: We got a, nearly a new house. It was, it? I was following this fire truck. I'm going, oh, geez, that looks like it's close to my place.
0: Oh, and the next thing you pull up and it
1: was your place.
0: Oh, wow. Oh, thank you, Marky. Marky, thank you so much for joining us. Hello, good morning. Who have we got here?
3: Just Cam. How are you?
1: Hello, good, mate. How you doing?
3: Good.
1: What's your kitchen disaster?
3: Well, many years ago when I first moved out of home, I had a stovetop with the old-style coil heat things.
1: Another ones.
3: And we were cooking in a fry pan, and the coil actually, I had a hot spot on it, and it exploded, and it blew a hole through the fry pan.
0: Oh.
3: And the old, like the Looney Tunes, when the dynamite goes off in their face, I had like black face afterwards.
1: Oh, no.
0: Kidding.
1: Gee, that could have been so much worse. Do you have any like permanent injury from it at all?
3: No, but it was just, look, it was quite hilarious at the time.
1: You got lucky, brother.
0: Wow.
1: Oh, that's scary stuff, though.
0: Thank you so much for your call, thanks, Cam. That's oh, my God. Isn't it funny that you can look back on these things?
1: Yeah, yeah, yeah.
0: Good morning. Who have we got here?
4: Hello.
0: Gone. Hello.
4: Hello.
0: Nah, gone. All right. Hey, 1-300-468-911. If you've got a kitchen disaster story, give us a buzz. We'll take calls next.
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6: 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We kick it off from 9 right after Sam and Ash. 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Those noughties as well. And we can't have an ad 350 without some 90s, right? 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
0: Good morning. Hey, you want to win $1,000? Play Quizzical with us. 10 questions, 60 seconds on the clock. That cash could be all yours.
1: 1-300-468-911 is the number to call. If you've never called before, today is your day. That number again, 1-300-468-911. Let's get Quizzical.
0: Feeling it. You feeling it?
1: I'm feeling nudie run.
0: Let's play.
1: Win, lose or draw.
0: 1-300-468-911. Quizzical. You want to win that grand? Call us now. This is Jet right now. Sam and Ash. Good morning.
11: So 1, 2, 3. 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I say you look so fine that I really I want to make you mine. 4, 5, 6, come on and get your kicks. Now you don't need

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2: 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So, Jenny from Blibli, I'm really sorry. I just disconnected you. I'm not actually quite sure how.
3: Yeah, no, because it's new, Sam, and you're not used to technology.
2: I'm sorry.
3: 1-300-468-911. First person in to play, let's get quizzical.
2: Let me help things out a little bit here, too. The answer to the first two questions is 18 and orchestra.
3: Okay.
2: No, spell orchestra. You got to spell orchestra, which is O-R-C-H-E-S-T-R-A.
3: 1-300-468-911. You want to play quizzical. You want to win $1,000.
2: First caller through gets in today.
3: Yes, that's exactly what we're going to do.
2: What would you do, Ashy, if you got $1,000 in your hot little pocket? What would you do?
3: I would. I think I'd add it to my little Fiji fund.
2: When do you go?
3: School holidays. It's going to be a whole heap of fun.
2: Okay.
3: I think, are we good?
2: Oh, yeah. Because when do you go? You go in a couple of weeks' time.
3: Yeah. Hello, 91.1 Hot FM. Who's this?
4: Hi, this is Sarah.
2: Hey, Sarah. Now, you've picked up where Jenny from Blah Blah left off because I'm just going to keep talking to you because if I try and touch any buttons, I'm likely to mess it up. But what suburb are you from, Sarah?
4: I'm from Gympie.
3: All right, Sarah, let's play with you. 10 questions, 60 seconds on the clock. Get them all right. This cash is all yours. None right, nudie run. Are you ready?
4: Sure.
3: Let's go.
2: Let's do it. Let's get
0: quizzical. $1,000 on the line.
5: 10 questions.
0: 60 seconds.
5: Let's get quizzical in 3, 2, 1.
2: How many holes does a standard golf course have?
4: 18.
2: Spell orchestra.
4: O-R-C-H-E-S-E-R-A.
2: In Lilo and Stitch, who is Lilo's older sister?
4: Lani.
2: What does UFO stand for?
4: Unidentified flying object.
2: What pop star concluded their tour titled Eternal Sunshine this week?
4: Pass.
2: Who is Kendrick Lamar's diss track Not Like Us about?
4: Pass.
2: Which direction does a compass indicate?
4: North, south, east, west.
2: Mm-hmm. Which country is the territory has the most time zones?
4: United States.
2: What is Pixar's first feature film?
3: Oh, that was hard. Out of time. Toy Story.
2: You did good.
3: 95 was Pixar's first feature film. France is the country and its territories have the most time zones. Yeah. You did get 5 out of 10. We didn't get to the last one as well, but well done.
2: Yeah, that was good.
3: Ariana Grande is a pop star who concluded their tour titled Eternal Sunshine this week. Kendrick Lamar's diss track was Not Like Us. Did someone yell out Drake?
4: No.
3: I thought someone yelled out Drake there. Five out of ten.
2: That's a pass.
3: Well done. Otherwise.
4: All right, I'll take it.
3: Thank you, guys. Hey, thanks, well done to you. Let's Get Quizzical is back again tomorrow here at 91.1 Hot FM. After 8 o'clock, another round of Hot Topics. Jobby from the newsroom. He joins us next.
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0: 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Sunshine Coast Traffic.
6: G'day, about a 10-15 minutes delay southbound through North Lakes on the Bruce Highway, slowing inbound outbound through Mountain Creek a bit on the Sunshine Motorway and southbound again, Yandina Coolum Road round about Coolum Beach. Bit of traffic on the Nicklin Way around the Kiwanis Shopping Centre and up in Budrum Main Street getting a bit heavier now. School zone speed limits in place. Calowns Road a bit busy too at Kiwanis Way. Link Road round about Meriden Plains. If you're in an accident that contacts a power pole, wires or pillar box, stay in the vehicle. 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
7: Good morning. Joseph Price with your local news. Two suspicious car fires in the Caloundra area are under investigation. Shortly before 9 p.m. Tuesday, a white Kia Rio was set alight at a unit complex on Edmund Street in Kings Beach. Detective Senior Sergeant Robert Lowry says police are looking at a group that was seen leaving the area.
8: Inquiries have identified that there was a group of people was seen leaving the area on e-bikes or scooters. So we're actually conducting some inquiries at the moment to establish whether or not that group of people are associated with the fire or not.
7: Just over an hour later, police were then called to a second blaze on Caloundra Road in Little Mountain, with witnesses seeing a man leave the area on a quad bike. It's unknown if the fires are linked, and police are appealing to any witnesses or anyone with footage to come forward. The state government's calling on the Commonwealth to fund more aged care beds to address a backlog of stranded patients. New Queensland health data shows there are more than 1,400 patients stuck in hospital due to delayed discharge. It includes 98 on the Sunshine Coast, made up of 85 older aged care patients and 13 younger NDIS patients. And the Falcons will look to defend the nest when they host Burley Bears in week one of the Q Cup finals. Fresh off claiming minor premiership, the Sunny Coast team will take some confidence into the match and will be boosted by the home crowd. Coach Brad Henderson says they value every game at home, especially with the club needing to relocate after this season.
9: Obviously, it's better for the family and friends, I think. We've been really good on the road this year. I think we're 8-2 at home and we're 8-2 away. But look, it is nice to play at home, particularly with the stadium, you know, coming to an end pretty soon. So we've got to make the most of these moments because, you know, we don't know what our future is and whether we'll be playing out of there ever again. So we want to make sure we go out a winner when we can.
7: Saturday's game kicks off at 2 p.m. To national headlines, and the Coalition is today unveiling a master plan to crack down on Australia's tobacco wars. It's vowing to slash the tax on cigarettes by up to 80% and legalise vapes. A Queensland coroner has found a six-year-old boy died from scurvy, a disease once associated with sailors. Connor Dean died at the Queensland Children's Hospital in August 2024 after doctors struggled to identify the cause of his illness. And Australia's ski season has melted away early, resorts shutting up shop after the warmest winter on record. Jackie Lim's up next with sport.
5: Sport. 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
10: In sport, North Melbourne's wasting no time in its search for a new coach following the shock sacking of Alistair Clarkson. Former Eagles coach Adam Simpson is among the names being linked to the role, but he tells Fox it's too early to discuss.
11: I haven't thought too deep about it. I don't want to give any type of reaction right now.
10: The last round of the regular NRL season gets underway tonight. The Bulldogs are at home to the Broncos. And a couple more Aussies have been eliminated from the US Open. Taylor Preston and Daria Kasatkina losing this morning. That's the latest in news and sport.
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12: Mostly sunny one for the coast today. Blue skies, lots of sunshine and tops of 28 degrees. What?
13: Stinking.
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13: Horizontal sweat marks. 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
12: Oh.
13: Don't look at me like you don't. Oh, this is a revelation. Bollocks. Bollocks.
12: Why are we all pulling our tops up right now? Anyway,
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14: Let's go.
12: Good morning. Hey, we've got a round of hot topics coming up. We do this every single Thursday.
13: With the gateway to goodness thrust open, Joppy's going to drop by today and roll through with us some of the things that have been making headline news around the globe, around the country and around the town.
12: Yeah, absolutely. All right, let's get to it next after Olivia Rodrigo.
13: I love this song.
12: Yeah, me too. You can't say this song without saying, like, rolling the D.
13: Rodrigo.
12: No, it's the R. You roll the R. Not the O or the D, it's the R.

0: 91.1 Hot FM. It is Sam and Ash. Good morning. Hey, we've got a new friend to play with.
1: Yay! Joppy's in the house.
0: Brucey boy is away. Joppy joins us. Hello, legend. How are you?
2: Good. How are you guys?
0: Yeah, we are good. All right.
1: Before we get on to hot topics, yes, can I say we're in the presence of greatness right here because we have the captain of the Coolum Colts right here who just smashed their opposition. 62-nil to qualify for the granny. And so they got a week off now before they verse either Caloundra or Noosa in the
2: Stanley Rivers.
1: Oh, Stanley Rivers. My bad. Who do you reckon?
2: Oh, I don't know. Caloundra's been the team to beat all year, but Stanley Rivers are coming home strong and they're the reigning premiers, but I know, just hope they go smash each other this time. Get a couple of injuries.
0: Yes. So that you can you guys can be well on your way.
3: Yay! Or nay.
0: Alrighty, okay, so this game, yay or nay, we've been deep diving into the week's hot topics,
1: yep,
0: and then we give our humble opinion. Alright, Joppy, are you ready?
2: Yes, I am.
0: Alright, take it away, legend.
2: So the NRL should merge existing clubs while adding new ones to the league.
0: What?
3: Ooh. 3, 2, 1
0: Yay.
1: You're nay?
0: Nay.
1: Okay, yeah. Go with nay.
0: No, I just, look, I don't understand. I know there's history behind it and it's worked in places and clubs before, but for me, no. Do you know what? I love the fact that the Dragons are useless. I love the fact this is as she wears a Broncos jersey right now. No, because we won a premiership last year. This year just wasn't our year. But do you know what I mean? Like I just think I like the history of the NRL and those clubs that are playing in it, and I think it's nice that we're going to be able to bring these new clubs in, and then I think we should just cap it for a while.
1: Mm.
0: I don't think we need any more after that.
1: I think there's a I hear what you're saying, but I also think it would strengthen the league because right now you've got some teams that just aren't getting anywhere near finals. You're getting clubs that aren't getting grounds or getting crowds to go to them anymore. And I just think with the oversupply of New South Wales teams in particular, the idea of bringing Papua New Guinea in and West Coast team, the Bears, the rest, I think that's really exciting. Another Kiwi team is moving.
0: All right, give me an example of two clubs that you combine.
1: Parramatta Penrith. Straight away.
0: Oh, Penrith would hate that.
4: Power would love that. I start winning. I'm a Titans fan. We'll merge with the Dolphins.
1: Yeah, why not?
0: Oh, yeah.
1: Why
0: exactly
1: not?
4: Just so we can get some wins.
0: Can we have a bit of Finn action?
1: Yeah, yeah,
0: yeah. All right, next one.
2: Okay, so Father's Day should be a public holiday.
0: I can tell who's written these questions, by the way. Okay.
3: 3, 2, 1
0: Yay. Yeah, I'm going to say yay because any time that we can spend, but on the proviso that Mother's Day also gets a public holiday too.
1: Absolutely.
0: Yeah, any time that you can promote to spend with your family.
1: Valentine's Day should be a public holiday.
0: Well.
1: Thursday should be a public holiday.
0: We're talking to the laziest person on earth over here.
1: Any day.
0: No, but I think if there's like, you know, if there's never been a better time to celebrate family than right now, like in a world of digital and social media and things like that, to be able to bring families back together, I think absolutely.
1: Yep, I agree.
0: But it's like there's got to be rules in place. No social media for the day. Mm. Like it's just one-on-one time or family time with your dad.
1: No world's best dad mugs.
0: Yeah. Oh, you don't like that stuff, do you?
1: And no handmade art from classrooms.
0: Oh, from classrooms.
1: I made my
0: All right. And thirdly, what have you got there, Joppy?
2: Money has ruined Australian sport.
0: Oh, good one. All right, here we go.
1: Okay.
3: 3, 2, 1
0: Yay. Yeah, I'm big on this one because my dad brought up a really, really good point, especially within the NRL the other day. He said that all players need to go back to, like, even Stevens. And then there's incentives when you win games, when you try, when you, like, take it back to the good old days.
1: Neat idea.
0: To bring back the culture of the clubs and to take away the misogyny as well, I reckon. Also,
1: do you reckon it creates misogyny?
0: I do. Well, Sydney Swans.
1: No, that's just dickheads.
0: No. But, like, look at these types of incidences that are happening because people have got too much money.
1: Yeah, they're full of themselves.
0: Who else is doing what the Sydney Swans allegedly have been doing?
1: Yeah, well.
0: Do you know what I mean? So, like, you can't do that if you don't have that much money. But more so, everyone goes on about being one team and one club. You you need each other. You need to be equal to be able to succeed, because if you've got those players in there who have got big heads because they're getting big contracts and things like that, like, it's going to their heads whether they like it or not.
1: Well, it's going to create a pecking order, isn't it?
0: It creates a pecking order. And furthermore, it's ruined the chance for women in sport as well. Well, not the chance, but it, up until now, the pendulum is starting to swing the other way with women's sport.
1: Mm. Yeah.
0: Look at the pay scale and the inequality there.
1: Yeah, no, fair point.
0: With some sport there. So,
1: I couldn't agree with you more.
0: Yeah, I do think, you know, if we can even some things out a little, especially like in the NRL, the AFL, I think that would be a good start.
1: And I also think maybe if we went back to the merging conversation for a second, if we merged the Bulldogs and the Roosters, then we could have the Bullcocks.
0: You've been waiting that. Were you waiting that whole time?
1: No, it just came to me as you were talking.
0: Choppy likes it. Hot Topics back again next week. Thanks, mate.
1: Thanks, legend.
0: 31.1 Hot FM.

0: 1.1 Hot FM, Sam and Ash. Good morning. Happy Thursday.
1: What do you keep for good?
0: What do you mean?
1: Okay, so this is a bit of a life lesson here that I've learned. Okay. And it's one that I want to share with you because, you know, when you go somewhere and, I don't know, did your mum and dad ever have like the good cutlery and the good sort of crockery?
0: Yes.
1: That you'd bring out for like special occasions. But those special occasions, like, it was hard to know what defined a special occasion to justify the use of the good gear.
0: As you're saying this, I have the most amazing cutlery set.
1: Right.
0: It's still at my mum and dad's house.
1: You've never used it.
0: I probably should bring it into my house now. My great-grandmother gave it to me when I was little and she had passed on. And it's this amazing cutlery set that sits on this like mini table.
1: Yep.
0: And it's like you open up the case and it's like I'm like the most exquisite cutlery set you've ever seen.
1: Hmm.
0: And it's still got the original like tissue paper on top of it. Like I would
1: but
0: hate
1: when
0: to
1: would
0: think
1: you use
0: how
1: it? When
0: old
1: would you
0: that
1: use
0: was.
1: It? And this is what I'm saying is that I say use it every day. I say use the stuff that you keep special for good. I had a mate who had a Miller Champion Hall cricket bat that he would knock in every day that we'd go to cricket. I never saw him use it. He'd always grab one out of the kit and use it as his bat, but he had this special one.
0: But he'd still knock it in?
1: Yeah, but he was keeping it for good. He was keeping it for good. I've had bottles of wine that I've kept for years and years and years that I've, you know, that have been expensive bottles of wine or whatever. And then you go and open them finally and they've been oxidized and they taste like crap because you missed the window and you kept it for good, but you didn't get to enjoy it.
0: So Brendan kept his teddy as a kid, this blue teddy, for good.
1: Yeah.
0: Kept it for good. And one day we got a little post package arrive and it was his blue teddy that his parents had sent up. My daughter Mila sleeps with that teddy bear now every single night. She's got all these teddies on her bed. It's the only one. And if she can't find it, there are tears.
1: Yeah.
0: She's like, that is daddy's special teddy. And she goes
1: That's
0: to sleep
1: as.
0: With it. Because it must have like this extra layer of protection for her. Like she must think that.
1: But that's what I'm saying. What is that special thing? What is it special and why do we put off having special things? And the reason I say this is that I went to Aratula just recently for the Dunga Derby.
0: Yeah.
1: And as I'm driving through Aratula, it's always been a famous thing for us
0: to feel like that's from a John Williamson song.
1: It does feel like
0: an Aratula.
1: You've got to stop for an Aratula pie.
0: Yeah.
1: Now the bakery there is just brilliant. And Renee loves a lamb and rosemary pie from the Aratula Bakery. So I bought them. And I bought two on the way back and then I've kept them. I didn't eat them and we kept them in the fridge. And then I thought, okay, we're going to do it for a special occasion. We'll have it for a special night because it is in the fridge. It has to be this week, obviously, because I bought them. And we put it off and put it off and put it off and put it off. And then it got to the point where it's like they've been sitting in the fridge for a week.
0: Oh.
1: And I'm like, oh, I don't know.
0: Why didn't you freeze them as soon as you got
1: home?
0: No,
1: Ash, because I thought we were doing this special thing. And then it broke my heart because I ended up piffing them both and never ate one because I was keeping it to have with Nay and then just timings and thing didn't work. So I've travelled all the way from Aratula to here with these beef and rosemary pies thinking it was cool and ended up putting them in the bin because I didn't get around to eating them in the timely fashion.
0: That sucks for you because that's a long drive back and you would have got hungry at some point. Like you could have just tucked into one of those on your way back. The fact that you lasted that long to not eat that, like, that is beyond me.
1: This is what I'm saying. And it's so out of my character.
0: Yeah.
1: And I'm just
0: completely. Like, I would have expected you to get those two pies home, but yours would like had two bites out of it.
1: Have half missing.
0: Yeah.
1: And then I'd say that was Renee's.
0: Yes.
1: But that's my point, is that you've got to live now. And I think there's that whole world around, you know, there's so many reminders every single day that it's important. It's like, I've just piffed two wonderful beef and rosemary pies from Aratula Bakery because we didn't seize the moment.
0: Yeah.
1: And I think that's the point, is that just get into it.
0: Just get into life.
1: Don't put off. Don't hang the cutlery out there because it's too good to use. What too good for what?
0: Mm.
1: You know, now is as good a time as any, and don't put off tomorrow what you can do right now.
0: Oh, good advice there, Sammy. It's 91.1 Hot FM. Very profound.
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1: 91.1 Hot FM, Sunshine Coast Traffic.
2: G'day, peak hour conditions on your sunny coast roads. Inbound through Kunda Park on Maroochydore Road is very slow. Now also Main Street and Budrum are still drop-offs and through Bocarina on the Nicklam Way. Sunshine Motorway around 3 minutes inbound, outbound through Mountain Creek and quite busy up through Mount Coolum. Now down through North Lakes on the Bruce, still quite busy too. You're looking around a 20-minute delay. Police are making Queensland safer. They have an important job to do, so there's no excuse for abuse. Authorised by the Queensland Government, Brisbane. It's Travis, another check in 30 on 91.1 Hot FM.
0: 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Please slow down to 40. 91.1 Hot FM and Invisible Orthodontics, helping children start treatment earlier, making it easier now so your smile shines brighter later. 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
8: Good morning, Joseph Price with your local news. A man's been rescued from a popular yet dangerous Sunshine Coast mountain. Emergency services received reports of a man in his 20s stuck on a cliff face at Mount Biwa just after 3 p.m. yesterday. Drones were used to locate the man before mountain rescue crews scaled the cliff face to reach him by 5:30. The man had made it safely back to the bottom of the mountain by 8 p.m. and had suffered no injuries and did not need hospitalisation. Police are looking at whether two car fires in Caloundra are linked. The first car fire was reported shortly before 9 p.m. Tuesday at a unit complex on Edmund Street in Kings Beach. Just over an hour later, police were called to a second blaze on Caloundra Road in Little Mountain, with witnesses seeing a man leave the area. Detective Senior Sergeant Robert Lowry says they're investigating reports of a group leaving the scene of the first fire on e-bikes.
9: There were at least four people. It was dark when the incident occurred, and the witness's account isn't that great. So part of your investigation will be trying to develop that information. We'll do that by scouring for any CCTV.
8: Anyone with information or relevant footage is urged to contact police. New Queensland health data shows there are more than 1,400 patients stranded in Queensland hospitals. The patients are clinically fit for discharge, but they're experiencing delays. There are 98 stranded patients in the Sunshine Coast Hospital and Health Service, including 85 older patients and 13 younger NDIS patients. The state government's calling on the federal government to increase the number of residential aged care beds to help address the issue. And a program of infrastructure works and service improvements is being carried out by Gympie Regional Council. It has included essential road maintenance, upgrades to open spaces and recreation facilities, and critical water infrastructure repairs in the last quarter. $1.8 million was spent on road repairs, with 590 road defects fixed. To national news, and a survey of teachers has found they waste nearly a third of every lesson dealing with disruptive students. That equates to around 12 weeks of lost learning a year. 25 gold bars have been stolen during a daring robbery in PNG. The haul was taken from a security convoy in Port Moresby. And Donald Trump says he's happy to see the back of Prince Harry and Meghan Markle, who have moved back to Britain after 6 years in LA.
10: I thought they treated the royal family with great disrespect. I didn't like it.
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13: In sport, a surprise decision at the selection table for the Dockers qualifying final against Hawthorn tonight. Defender Brandon Walker is in for just his second game of the season, one of five changes for the home side. Jack Ginnivan returns for the Hawks. And Cam Munster has weighed into the debate about where the 20th NRL side should be based. The Storm playmaker says while there's a push to add a fifth Queensland side, the Kiwis probably deserve another. The new team is set to enter the comp in 2029. That's the latest in news and sport.
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17: Your weather today, mostly sunny for the coast. Tops of 28 degrees. It's going to be so hot. I am so excited for this weather today. Like, just get amongst it if you can.
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17: Good morning. We have $100 to spend at Il Vento in Mooloolaba.
18: It's a cracker too. If you love a bit of authentic Italian, get along. Or, as you said, Ash, call right now on 1-300-468-911. 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
17: All right, what you got?
18: All right. Is Squizio Buttocks on the menu at Il Vento?
17: 1-300-468-911. 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
2: Hey, Mambo, Mambo Italiano.
1: Thanks to Il Vento at the Wharf, authentic Italian and wood-fired pizza perfection.
3: Ah, yes, indeed. Il Vento, beautiful spot to go and grab a bit of authentic Italian there at Malunibo. And Mambo Italiano, this is where I choose something from the menu and maybe it is or maybe it isn't, and you have to tell us if it's Mambo or if it's actually on the Il Vento menu. James from Shevalum, how are you, Ledge?
4: Yeah, good, yourself?
0: Yeah, good, thanks, mate.
3: Not too shabby. Now, today's menu item is called... Yeah, well, the menu item today, Jim, is called the Squizio Buttocks. The Squizio Buttocks. Are we finding that on the menu?
4: It's not on the menu.
3: Nah, you're absolutely right, Legend. It is not.
0: All right. There you go. Congratulations. $100 to spend at Il Vento Mooloolaba. It's all yours.
4: No worries. Thanks,
0: Ash. You are welcome, mate. You enjoy that. It sounds like a whole heap of fun. It's absolutely gorgeous. They're authentic, real Italian food. The wood-fired pizzas. Absolutely stunning and gorgeous. Another chance. Last one for the week.
3: Last one tomorrow.
0: Tomorrow, yeah. Milky, more grab right now. It's Sam and Ash. Good morning.

0: 91.1 Hot FM, Sam and Ash. Good morning. Hey, Sam.
1: Yes.
0: I've told you this many times about how sort of different my two daughters are.
1: Chalk and cheese, as they would say.
0: Chalk and cheese, but then, like, at the same time, they usually get along so well. And if they've been apart for the whole day at school and whatnot, usually they're really, like, but the first hour together is just chaos. They can't stop hugging each other and they're just all over it. And Luna's like a magnet. She's going to be attached to someone. We've just had our cousins here. Well, their cousins here the last 4 days. And Luna, I don't think, like, just went from person to person like a magnet.
1: Magnet. Sticks like glue.
0: Sticks like glue. I have to lie on them on the couch. Like, she cannot sit by herself on the couch. Like, if someone's on the couch, she has to be on you.
1: Yeah.
0: Which I really like. Yeah. I'm not going to lie. I sound like I'm complaining about it. I'm actually not. I actually love it.
1: It's good in winter.
0: Really. Just a little hot water bottle. Now, yesterday, because it's been a big few days with the cousins here and, you know, coming into the end of term, my daughter Mila, who's 5, is really tired at the moment. And she's also been experiencing a lot of growing pains.
1: Okay.
0: And I don't know if you remember this growing up, but I vividly remember how painful they were. You know, up your shins, that bone really hurts. And the way she was described, she goes, it's here, it's running from my knee down my bone and like into her ankle. And like I still sometimes get bad pains in my legs. But I vividly remember this as a kid. And so I know exactly what she's going through. And it's so painful. And my daughter Mila doesn't get overly emotional about stuff. Like she's a sensitive kid, but she's not overly emotional about stuff. Mm-hmm. This, whenever she gets it, absolutely sends her like screaming, like she's in so much pain. And I think because she actually is, right? Mm. So she it's quite confronting. And so it happened last night and she's away just before she's about to get to bed. And we know the drill now. We give her some Nurofen and then we give her some a heat pack to put on her legs, and it goes away pretty quickly.
1: That helps, yeah.
0: But in this moment, she's screaming. Prior to this happening, about 5 minutes before, I put Luna to bed. So I'm putting Luna to bed. Brendan is on Miller duty. And then I hear 5 minutes later, Miller start like tearing the house down, screaming because she's in so much pain. So I get up to see what's wrong. I realize it's the legs. And I always get up and like, because I empathize with her and her legs and how sore they are. Like, I'm gonna make sure I'm rubbing them and all the rest of it. Yeah. So Brendan's getting all the stuff ready and I'm like, I'll put Miller to bed if you want to put Luna to bed. Now, we're sort of making sure that Miller's okay. And it's a good 5 minutes. So she's now got both of our attention, Brendan and I, in her room, trying to make her comfortable, patting her head, you know, rubbing her leg.
1: What's Luna doing? I can see it in your face.
0: Oh, mate, the 3-year-old Luna has taken the opportunity to go into the cupboard, grab the packet of Maltesers that were in the pantry.
1: Sniper.
0: Grabs them. Goes back into her room.
1: Nice decoy, Millsy.
0: Little did we know, she's in her bed now eating the Maltesers. One at a time. Anyway, I imagine this is what's been happening, by the way, because by the time Brendan had gotten back in there, he's climbed into her bed. She's got a queen bed. And he feels his rustle in the bed. And he pulls back the blanket to find she's been eating the Maltesers in her bed and thought she might save herself a little midnight snack.
1: I love that she's used Miller's pain as a distraction.
0: Well, you're in pain, Miller, and the attention's not on me for a hot second. I'm going to go
1: sneak them,
0: and
1: Maltesers.
0: I'm going to sneak a whole – I'm talking a family-sized packet of Maltesers. There were Maltesers all through her bed. time. We just cleaned the sheets a day ago. She has got chocolate from one end to the other, Sam.
1: My cheeks are hurting.
0: So, I might just take this opportunity, if you don't mind, to have some Maltesers.
1: I can just see her doing it too.
0: The best part about this is she turns around to Brendan and says to him, "Do you want one?
1: Do you want to get in on this?
0: Do you want to get on this action before Mum finds out or what?"
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3: 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We kick it off from 9 right after Sam and Ash. We're going to line up some 80s. Those noughties as well. And we can't have an ad 350 without some 90s, right? It's all on from 9 this morning.
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5: Good morning, nor-nor-west is between 10 and 15 knots. We got a high tide just before 12:30, and there is half to three-quarters of a metre of southeasterly swell at 13 second intervals. The northern end of the coast is biggest. We're checking between Perigean and Sunshine. 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

0: 91.1 Hot FM, Sam and Ash. Hey, we're out of here.
1: See you. Bye. And we're back. Can you believe it's Friday already tomorrow?
0: It's wild. Wild times. Oh, let's do it. Tomorrow for some fun, we've got Rosanna Natoli joining us. We've got your suburban song for Biwa gets released as well.
1: Biwa's getting a nod tomorrow. The last chance to win $100 to spend at Il Vento.
0: Yep.
1: With Mambo Italiano.
0: Mambo Mambo.
1: Yeah. Oh, I got a cracker too on weird food combos, thanks to Bluey.
0: Let's do it. Yeah. I'm all in. Hands in. Right. Friday fun. Back tomorrow. Mike is in next. Have a great day.
1: Ciao.
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3: 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Sunshine Coast traffic.
4: G'day, about a 5-10 minute delay through North Lakes on the Bruce. Inbound, outbound, heavy through Mountain Creek on the Sunshine Motorway. Still in Maroochydore Road through Kunda Park. A few minutes on your trip. Bit of traffic around the Plaza, Beach Road, Horton Parade. Still busy Main Street in Budrum and slow through Bocorino on the Nickel Mesa School Zone speed limits. Also, Calandra is still very slow inbound at Kwana Way. Link Road roundabout in Meriden Plains. Census night was Tuesday, the 11th of August. There's still time to complete. 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It's Travis. Another check in an hour. 91.1 Hot FM.
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5: Good morning. Joseph Price with your local news. A daring rescue has unfolded on Mount Biwa. Reports of a man in his 20s stuck on a cliff face came in just after 3 p.m. yesterday with 10 rescue crews called to the scene. Drones were used to locate the man before mountain rescue crews scaled the cliff face to reach him by 5:30 p.m. The man made it safely back to the bottom of the mountain by 8 p.m. and had suffered no injuries. A new campaign is supporting local dads and father figures to get involved in their children's lives. The Care Factor Project celebrates a small everyday moments that build the connection between dads and kids. Psychologist James Brown from the Fathering Project says it shines a light on the important role dads play.
6: In their roles involved in caregiving and caring for children in their communities, as well as, of course, in their families. And they also need our support. They need our care. And that's another part of the campaign.
5: Sunshine Coast dads can also visit the Fathering Project website to join a local dads group. A chance for Merry Valley residents and businesses to get free advice on what uses and activities they can do on their property. Gympie Regional Council's inviting locals to book a discussion with a council officer who can provide advice on land use, permit processes, grants and business ideas. The sessions will take place at Merry Valley Memorial Hall on September 16th. And the Falcons kick off their finals campaign this Saturday at Sunshine Coast Stadium against reigning premiers Burley Bears. Coach Brad Henderson has named an unchanged lineup for the clash between first and fourth. He says they'll take some lessons from their last few finals heartbreaks into the match.
7: You just need experience in these games and probably haven't been there thereabouts probably the last 4 to 5 years. Certainly held us in good stead, but we've got to be better at this time of year. It's almost like a monkey on our back that we just need to win some big games when it really matters now. We've put ourselves in a great position and the opportunity's probably never been as good as it is right now.
5: Saturday's game kicks off at 2 p.m. In national news, Australian aid has landed in Nepal as the country grapples with sanitation issues following catastrophic floods. Hygiene kits, tools and tarps will be distributed. 38 Aussies are still missing. And the ban on vapes and nicotine pouches would be lifted and the cigarette tax cut by 80% under a coalition plan to crack down on the criminal gangs behind Australia's tobacco wars. Sports is next with Jackie Lim.
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8: In sport, Alex de Minaur has advanced to the second round of the US Open, the Aussie downing his Italian opponent in 3 sets this morning in a rain-affected match. And a Brownlow medalist believes North Melbourne's made the wrong call by sacking Alistair Clarkson. Tom Mitchell spent 5 years under Clarko at Hawthorn and has told Seven it doesn't make sense.
9: He's been the most innovative coach of the last 2 decades, and he's always innovating, and he's still one of the smartest guys out there in terms of his footy brain, so I find that hard to agree with.
8: That's the latest in news and sport.
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11: Another ripping day. A little chilly overnight. It was down to 13. Tops of 28. We're expecting some temps at around 30 over the weekend. But it will be blue skies and sunshine until about mid next week.
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101.1 Hot FM, your home of the biggest hits and the best throwbacks. What a beautiful Thursday. Can you believe it's Thursday already? Hey, it's probably news you don't want to hear, but I just got notified. 113 days left until Christmas. I'm sure the tree's going to go up this month. Anyway, that's a story for another day. From the 90s, Bare Naked Ladies now, 91.1 Hot FM.

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0: 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We're doing the biggest hits and the best throwbacks while we work. 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Morning, Mikey in. We'll get the latest in the news. And I've got some tickets to go along to our movie preview screening of Forgotten Island coming up September 16 at Event Cinemas Kawana. We're going to sort out some family passes for you soon on 91.1 Hot FM. More with the biggest hits and the best throwbacks from 94 Nirvana. Plus, playing Brisbane for his second show last night, Alex Warren. We're going to sort that out with more of the biggest hits and the best throwbacks next at 91.1 Hot FM.
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5: If you're heading through Butterham, just be aware that Main Street is looking a little congested for eastbound traffic just after the Burnett Street roundabout. We do have delays sticking about for the Sunshine Motorway eastbound as you make your way past Kawana Way up to Mountain Creek. No westbound delays through there, fortunately, and we're looking nice and clear both ways on the Bruce Highway. If you're in an accident that contacts a power pole, wires or pillar box, stay in the vehicle if safe, call 000 or Energex and wait for help. Remember, stay, call, wait. 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